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10: 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Heroes like FDNY firefighter Robert E. Welsh III. Now, Robert served as a police officer before his appointment to the fire department in 2001, just weeks after the 9/11 attacks. He was on the front lines of 9/11 recovery efforts, and Robert dedicated nearly two decades of his life protecting his community. 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Now, Tunnel to Towers honored Robert by paying the Welsh's family mortgage. 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It's the letter T, the number 2, the letter T.org. The letter T, the number 2, the letter T.org.
0: AEB. Welcome to iHeartRadio Communities, a public affairs special focusing on the biggest issues impacting you this week. Here's Manny Munoz.
11: I am Manny Munoz. Thank you for tuning into iHeartRadio's Communities. It is our weekly public affairs show where we try to bring you conversations that'll help you better understand important issues or maybe just some interesting topics. Either way, I do hope you'll stick around for the next half hour. And if you have any comments, questions, or suggestions, please feel free to reach out on Instagram. My handle is at IOD Manny. That's at IOD M A and why. Now, let's get on with the show. June is National Gun Violence Awareness Month, and the numbers continue to raise concern. Firearms, now the leading cause of death for kids and teens in our country, while millions more young people are exposed to gun violence each year. At the same time, a lot of kids will encounter a firearm at some point in their lives, whether at home or at a friend's house, and not know what to do. David Hayes Cox is a certified firearms instructor, a father who's written the new book, This is a Gun, focusing on giving families practical, age-appropriate ways to talk to children about gun safety awareness and violence prevention. David, thanks for the time. I appreciate it.
3: Hey, thanks, Manny. I appreciate you having me on.
11: Here is what I love about this conversation, David. As a gun owner myself who's got young kids in the house, this isn't the same old boring political debate or rhetoric over gun ownership or the Second Amendment. Your main focus is on the importance of safety and awareness, isn't it?
3: That's absolutely right. You know, we have between 400 and 500 million firearms in civilian hands in this country, and that's not a number I'm here to debate. That's just the number that exists. So when we have that many devices in this country, it's really important that every parent understands that there is actually a chance that your child may come across one because they're so widespread. Mm-hmm. Also, between 40 and 52% of U.S. families have guns at home. That means about every one to two families in the United States owns a firearm and has it in their house. So if your child is in elementary school, they have about 30 kids in their classroom. That's between 10 and 15 children that potentially live in a home with a firearm. I'm not saying that those parents aren't doing everything right. I'm just saying that the likelihood your child may play in a house that contains a firearm by the time they graduate from the fifth grade is exceptionally high. Because of that fact, we owe it to our kids to teach them exactly what to do if they come across one.
11: Yeah, and I always like to say there's a big difference between a gun owner and a safe and responsible gun owner. Those two things are not mutually exclusive. Was there something that happened, a specific reason that made you decide as a dad, I need to write a book about this?
3: Well, yes, because of the fact that I've been a firearms enthusiast for a very long time, and that I'm a firearms instructor, a trained firearms instructor and range safety officer, I knew that I would need to educate my children about firearm safety. Now, thankfully, I have not had any tragedies in connection with my family. That is not what drove me to write this book. This is a book based on prevention. So, you know, I knew that I had to educate my own kids. I found that the resources for educating young children about firearms were exceptionally lacking. So I went out and I decided to create my own small curriculum. I realized what my children needed to understand and how to explain that to them. And that was a process. It took me about 5 to 6 years to really nail down a process that really educates children on identifying firearms and also explaining to them in the simplest terms that they can memorize and understand for themselves, what to do if they ever come across one. And it's very simple, which is just do not touch it, run away and find an adult. And this is not something that I came up with on my own. The process of educating them how to remember that and how to incorporate that into the learning process is part of what the book is about. But do not touch, run away and find an adult is just the standard procedure that is being taught throughout the industry to children. It's just not, we're not doing a good enough job spreading that message.
11: Mm-hmm. Is there a certain age that is a good time to begin speaking with kids, or does it differ from one kid to the next?
3: It differs, but the benchmark that I have come up with, which I think is probably a benchmark that we can all abide by, which is if your child is old enough to be playing with a friend unsupervised, that is when your child should start learning about gun safety.
11: Mm. Some parents think, oh, my family doesn't own guns. This doesn't really apply to us. I think you've already alluded to the reason why it should, but reiterate it.
3: Absolutely. Even in the bluest of states in the lower 48, we're still looking at somewhere around 25% gun ownership among families. So even in a very blue state, say Massachusetts or New York, you're still going to have multiple children in any given classroom that probably go home to a family that owns a gun. And that means that, you know, it really doesn't matter what state you live in. You need to educate your kids. You know, we teach our kids every other safety related piece of information that the parents can come up with. You know, we teach them about knives being sharp, and we teach them that stoves are hot, and we tell them to look both ways before they cross the street. And we certainly would never send them out to cross a street unless we knew for sure that they understood that rule. With guns, because there are so many of them in this country, and because they are so frequently found throughout all communities, it's really not safer to ignore this conversation. When it comes to safety education for any other domain, safety education improves child mortality. So, you know, we teach our kids about water, bodies of water. We teach them how to swim eventually. You know, swimming, when you teach a child how to swim, it reduces their chance of death by drowning by 88%. So when these kinds of numbers, these are significant numbers, that education produces lower mortality rates. We really owe it to our kids not to ignore this. It seems to be a scary topic, but really it's just like educating them about any other danger that might be around the house. And that's how we have to treat it.
11: Yeah, it's fascinating how you consider it not any different from teaching a kid to look both ways before he crosses a street. A few more minutes here with David Hayes Cox. He's a certified firearm instructor. He's a dad, and he's written a book, This is a Gun. You can find out more on the website, thisisagun.org. Your book centers on those three simple rules: don't touch, run away, tell an adult. Why do you find that is the easiest way to teach a kid to stay away from firearms?
3: We have to do something extremely simple. You know, I may be dating myself here, but I remember from my childhood, there was a lot of public service announcements about what to do in a house fire, mm-hmm. which is stop, drop, and roll. You know, when things come in threes, they're easier to remember. Anybody that's a millennial remembers stop, drop, and roll. We all have that drilled into our brains. It's never going to leave. And I really want this to be the new stop, drop, and roll, which is don't touch, run away, find an adult. Another part, the most important part, actually, of the book is the identification of firearms, because that is the process that actually surprises parents the most. A parent thinks, okay, maybe I will teach my kids not to touch a firearm and what to do to run away and to find an adult. But what they don't also realize is that children don't know what a real firearm actually looks like. Mm. They have an idea in their head that's built around Nerf guns and squirt guns and television shows and movies. And if a child has never actually seen a real firearm in their life, their idea of what a real, actual a functional firearm is wildly different from what actual firearms may look like, especially if they get most of their images from movies and television.
11: Right.
3: That industry, you know, they use very large firearms because they show up better on screen. So when a child actually sees an image of a small, compact, personal carry gun, they look at that and they say, this gun is too small to be real.
11: It's got to be a toy.
3: So it must be a toy.
11: Yeah.
3: It's got to be a toy. This is the biggest surprise that parents don't realize. And that's why there's a lot of imagery in the book, a lot of life-size images of real firearms, so children can understand these guns can be really small.
11: Mm-hmm. They can also be very deadly. It's bad enough, I think, in our society when parents are scared or apprehensive to talk to their kids about sex. In your experience, why do you think so many parents avoid talking to kids about guns in the first place?
3: Yeah, it's such a hot button issue that I think that the politics around guns just kind of seeps in wherever you are. No matter what side of the aisle you're on, the politics about firearms can seep in, and it's really scary because everybody knows, whether you're a gun owner or not, that guns can kill you. You know, they can harm you, and of course we don't want harm to come to our kids. So the natural instinct is to just push it away. And I understand that because as a parent, I wrestle with that myself, which mm-hmm. is knowing that I need to teach my children how to identify a firearm and knowing that I have to go through with them about guns and about what to do in scenarios if they ever see one or a friend ever wants to show one to them. They need to understand, you know, how to respond. But yes, there is this tension that exists, which is just like, I would rather just not talk about this at all. But what we know from the numbers is that not talking about it leads to more accidents and more death. Talking about it reduces those accidents. So I don't care if the numbers are telling me I need to talk to my child about firearms, then I'm going to talk to my child about firearms.
11: We're speaking with David Cox, certified firearms instructor. He's a dad. He's written the book, This Is a Gun. The website is thisisagun.org, which leads me to the dilemma that I think a lot of gun owners have, especially when they become parents. I went through it a few years ago when we had our first kid. You want to have a gun at home, usually for personal protection. Don't like the idea of keeping it in a gun safe because then it's, you know, you can't reach it if you needed at a moment's notice. Same thing for gun locks. And not everybody is sold on the idea of biometric safes. So what do you do to make your gun safe and inaccessible to a child, but still have it available should you need it in an emergency?
3: That's a really good question. And I think the industry is finally starting to catch up with answering that question. So you're right. This is maybe the biggest problem for firearms owners that purchase firearms for home protection, which is that you want a firearm that's staged, but also safe from your child. And there are a number of companies out there now that are offering mechanical, if you don't like biometric, there are mechanically operated quick access boxes that do not require a battery. They do not require you plugging in numbers, but just with a simple grip, you can unlock that box just as fast as if you were opening a drawer. So that's one way. There's another couple of companies that are actually creating safes that only safety the frame of the gun or the slide of the gun.
11: Right.
3: So you can still have a firearm that's staged ready for defense, but the slide of the gun is locked in a way that you can dismantle that lock in a less than a split second, which will then slide the gun into battery and it'll be ready for defense. There's a number of companies that are coming out with ways finally to solve that question.
11: The book, This Is a Gun, a Safety Guide for Families with Children. You talk a lot, obviously, about responsibility. There's a difference, as I mentioned, between a gun owner and a gun owner who's safe and responsible. Who do you think ultimately carries the responsibility for that firearm?
3: All gun owners carry the responsibility for their own firearms. So the moment that you decide that you are going to be a firearms owner, you carry that responsibility to understand how to handle that firearm safely, how to maintain that firearm and how to store it safely. You know, a lot of people think that they can get the gun and figure out the storage later. I do not recommend that. I think that you need to factor in a budget for safe storage before you ever purchase your first firearm, and then you can make those two purchases together. Don't take a firearm home unless you know exactly how you're going to store it safely. It's very, very important to do so.
11: My son, when he was younger, kept asking me, what age will you take me shooting? At what age can we go to the range together or something like that? And I told him there is no age. It depends on you and your responsibility and how mature I think you are. Do you encourage gun owners to take their kids, for example, to take a gun safety course and things like that? Or do you prefer it be handled in-house?
3: I think that both ways are great. And I'm glad that you said that, because one of the things that I really impress upon parents that are gun owners is that you need to plan for the day that you're going to teach your children how to use that firearm. Mm-hmm. I think every parent that owns a firearm needs to understand that they cannot keep that firearm completely away from their child without running the risk of making that firearm a forbidden fruit, which means that the child will seek it out on their own. They look at you as a role model and they see, oh, mommy or daddy has a firearm, but they won't let me have one. I want to be like mommy and daddy one day. I want to go learn how to use that firearm. And if they won't teach me, I'll figure out a way to do it on my own. That's what you don't want to have happen. Every parent needs to educate their kids on training with a firearm, whether they do it themselves or whether they bring their child to a safety instruction class at the appropriate age. And just like you said, it's not a specific age. It's when that parent decides that child is ready for the responsibility of learning. So that's really a relationship between you and your child. You guys decide. Some people make that age 6 years old. you know, a firearms instructor that I know that's instructed me, his children were shooting at like 5 years old.
11: Right.
3: But that may not be right for every parent. Sometimes it's seven. Sometimes it's nine. Sometimes it's not even until 12. Sometimes you're restricted based on just where you live. If you live where you only have access to indoor ranges,
11: right?
3: Well, you know, indoor ranges are not great for children under 12. You know, a child under 12 really should not be frequenting indoor ranges too often because of the lead exposure problem.
11: Right.
3: Children absorb lead a lot differently than adults do. And so, you know, a child that's going to an indoor range under the age of 12, you know, can have some complications with lead exposure. So you don't want that to happen. So there's really a number of different factors about when it's appropriate to teach your child about firearms. But yes, if you own a firearm and you have children, you should be educated enough. Frankly, I think every parent should be educated enough and safe enough to know how to teach their child. But even still, it's certainly okay to take your child to a professional to do so.
11: Just a couple more minutes here with David Cox. The book is This Is a Gun, a safety guide for families with children. The website is thisisagun.org. Same rules of thumb, whether the gun owner has a semi-automatic, pistol, a handgun, or a rifle?
3: Same rules apply across the board. And that's one of the things that this book does, is it educates the child on the different the different styles and the different sizes of firearms. Mm-hmm. It's really important that they understand that a gun can be small like a handgun, and a gun can be really long like a rifle. We want to make sure that a child understands that one of those is not less dangerous than the other. They are all just equally as dangerous to somebody who is not trained to use them.
11: I'm wondering what kind of misconceptions you hear from parents who have read your book or who you teach firearm safety to.
3: Well, hopefully by the time they've read the book and they've understood the logic,
11: right?
3: A lot of those misconceptions they go away.
11: Right.
3: I think that the biggest thing that I get is the initial kind of shock about the directness of the book, because I put a life-size firearm on the cover. The book is very direct in its title, which is This Is a Gun. And I did that because the first lesson is on the cover of the book, which is, this is a real size of a gun. This is what a gun looks like. You need to be aware that this is something that could harm you. And inside are the tools that you can use to make sure that you're safe. So I think a lot of parents, when they initially see the book, it's a little bit of a jolt. They have to get acclimated to the directness of this book. And I think that, in America, like I've said, because of the quantity of firearms that exist in this country,
11: right,
3: there's no beating around the bush about this. You know, if there was another device, forget about gun, if there was something, you know, a widget that could possibly kill you,
11: right,
3: that was potentially found in every other house in America, everybody would be talking about it.
11: David Cox, certified firearms instructor and dad. The book is titled This Is a Gun. You can find out more information on the website, thisisagun.org. David, really appreciative for the time and for the book. Best of luck. I appreciate it.
3: Thank you. I appreciate it as well. Thank you so much.
11: You're listening to iHeartRadio Communities, our weekly public affairs show. I am Manny Munoz. If you have any thoughts, comments, or questions, please feel free to reach out to me on Instagram. My handle is @IODManny. That's @IODManny. Firefighters, police officers, EMS crews depend on their hearing every day, but the constant exposure to things like sirens and alarms, emergency equipment, can take a toll over time on their hearing. Let's discuss the issues it raises, not just for them, but for everyday Americans, as we speak with Dr. Ryan Potter, Vice President of Audiology at Hearing Life. Dr. Potter, I appreciate the time.
7: Thanks for having me here today, Manny.
11: Let me ask you about, when people think of hearing loss, they think it's something that comes with a certain age and it just naturally. But for first responders, they really are at much higher risk earlier in life, aren't they?
7: Yeah, for sure. Noise exposure that's just repeated and over a period of time often leads to hearing loss for people. And, you know, the data shows us that this is of a really high occurrence with first responders. So as many as 80% of long-term law enforcement, 40% of firefighters, and 45% of EMS providers have hearing loss as a result of that repeated exposure to noise at work each day.
11: When someone begins the process of hearing loss, when they start losing their hearing, do they realize it right away, or are there signs that lets them know that they're starting to go?
7: Yeah, that's a great point, because it does typically happen very gradually for most people. And so often the person with the hearing loss has no idea, and it's the people around them that are starting to notice that they're missing out. Mm-hmm. The common thing that I will hear from patients, you know, almost everybody that sits down in the seat across from me, they're saying, I'm hearing conversation. I know people are talking to me, but it's just not clear. Or more commonly, everybody else around me is just mumbling. And so that can be kind of an early indicator that, you know, something is likely going on with hearing.
11: Is there a difference between hearing loss just because of age and the natural progression and hearing loss because of too many loud sounds?
7: Interestingly enough, the two can look somewhat similar. Mm-hmm. When you're looking at the hearing. It is all caused by the nerves of hearing. So whether it's just the nerves not functioning as they once did as we naturally age, or the nerves actually being damaged because of that repeated noise exposure, it does yield that hearing loss with the nerves.
11: Because a lot of those loud noises that they have to contend with as part of the job, is tinnitus something that's common in first responders?
7: Yeah, it very much can be. We see tinnitus that occurs for people who have normal hearing, but it also is very, very common for people who have hearing loss or have been exposed to noise on a regular basis.
11: So it's tinnitus. I call it tinnitus. That's thank you for correcting me on that. I saw
7: both are acceptable.
11: Both are acceptable.
7: Depends on who you're asking.
11: What about for like an average American who isn't susceptible to prolonged loud noises? How does somebody who's not at risk of that get tinnitus?
7: It's sometimes just something that's simply there. Mm-hmm. It can be correlated with other things. You know, people will report changes in it with, you know, fatigue, exhaustion, TMJ issues. People can report increased tinnitus. So there's a lot of correlating factors that tinnitus can be present for. I really recommend the most important thing somebody can do if they're experiencing that is to get a baseline hearing evaluation. Just check things out. See what's going on. Most people, if you ask them, when's the last time you got your hearing screened, they're going to look at you and go, I don't know, maybe when I was in grade school, I went to the nurse's office. Mm-hmm. And so you want to be more proactive with that. And at Hearing Life, we help support being proactive with that. We do offer complimentary hearing assessments for everyone.
11: Few more minutes here with Dr. Ryan Potter, Vice President of Audiology at Hearing Life. What does your data show about hearing loss among first responders?
7: So it's a really high prevalence of hearing loss with first responders. As many as 80% of long-term law enforcement, 40% of firefighters, and 45% of EMS providers do have hearing loss just due to that repeated noise exposure while at work each day.
11: Are there options for someone who is losing their hearing other than wearing a hearing aid?
7: Being aware, getting an evaluation, I think is the very most important first step. Typically for people who have hearing loss with their nerves of hearing, though, the recommended treatment is hearing aids. And hearing aids are amazing. They do a great job at helping to restore that inability to pick up on the details of speech and conversation, and can really make a significant improvement in someone's quality of life.
11: Why do you find that people might be more prone to be to accept having to wear glasses if they start losing their vision, but might not have any interest in wearing hearing aids?
7: Yeah, I really have found over the years, it's kind of a repeated theme. People don't know what they're missing out on because the hearing loss happens so gradually. Mm-hmm. And so there's this a concept that, like, I'm fine, really everything is okay. And it's so often I have somebody, you know, they're sitting across from me, we've identified there's a hearing loss, and then I give them the opportunity to hear what they've been missing out on. And time and time again, they're just shocked. Like, they did not realize that this change has happened over time. Mm-hmm. And once they hear what they've been missing out on, I find that oftentimes a lot of that apprehension goes away and they're saying, okay, I get it. I got to do this. I got to take care of myself.
11: And they also, hearing aids these days are like tiny. You can't even see them. They're not like the big clunky things we might remember from 30, 40 years ago.
7: Absolutely. We've got little miniature computer chips. You've got artificial intelligence going on in the devices. They're so good at just helping to restore the hearing that people need help with.
11: I wonder what inspired you to dedicate your career to hearing care.
7: Yeah. So, you know, we're talking a lot about first responders. I think this is probably something that, I share with a lot of people who are first responders. I just really had a desire to be able to help people and try to make a difference in their lives. And that led me down the path of becoming an audiologist. And that's something that I, you know, have been able to do each day. And that truly is a gift to go to work and do that each day. And I don't take it for granted. Very early in my career, and I'm going to say maybe first, second year out of school, I met a friend and she has hearing loss. She has had it her most of her adult life. She went and sought out treatment for it. She just had a bad experience that was really unsuccessful in her 20s. And at the point that I met her, she'd struggled through like 15 years of life, trying to raise a family, live her life, go to work with hearing loss. And fortunately, we met each other. I was able to help her. I fit her with hearing aids, and it just instantly made a significant change in her quality of life. And, you know, from that, I said, you know, this is not right. This needs to be my mission to make sure people get access to really high quality hearing care and that they don't have that same experience. So that's been my personal goal, and that's our goal at Hearing Life as well.
11: Just a couple more minutes from you with you. Is there a connection between hearing loss and the risk of dementia?
7: So there's a lot of research out there. What they have found is that through retrospective data studies, they do see a correlation between hearing loss and dementia. You know, what we know is that supporting hearing health supports, you know, good brain activity, communication, all of that. And so, yeah, definitely the studies show there has been a correlation there.
11: All right. Two final things for you. Other than not listening to things that are very loud, having your earbuds or headphones on full blast, are there some other everyday habits that people don't realize maybe damaging their hearing over time?
7: A lot of hobbies, you know, people maybe they're a woodworker. They like doing target practice, shooting, hunting, things like that. And maybe it's as simple as, you know, you're mowing the grass and you have a large yard. And so you're exposing yourself that way. A lot of just normal things that can expose us to loud sound on a regular basis. And just being aware of that, utilizing hearing protection, just, you know, something as simple as the foam earplugs that can go in your ear. And then again, just be super proactive. Get a baseline for yourself. Check out your hearing health and see where you're at.
11: Last thing for you, then, if someone wants to protect their hearing, is that the best advice you could give them? Make sure and get maybe yearly hearing checkups?
7: For sure. You know, you can go to our website, hearinglife.com. You can find a Hearing Life location near you, and it's as simple as clicking a button, and you can go ahead and schedule that baseline for yourself. Also, for our first responders, we are so supportive of the work they do. We are offering a 10% discount on hearing aids that is stackable on top of any other promotions that may be available to just really support our first responders and getting the help that they need and having, you know, excellent quality of hearing and being able to do that so important and critical work that they do each day.
11: 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It's been Dr. Ryan Potter, Vice President of Audiology at Hearing Life. I appreciate the time and the information, Dr. Potter. Be well. Thanks so much.
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11: 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I appreciate you listening to iHeartRadio's Communities this week. As always, if you have any questions, comments, or suggestions, reach out to me on Instagram. My handle is @IODManny. That's @IODManny. And that'll do it for another edition of iHeartRadio's Communities. I'm Manny Munoz. Until next time.
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14: 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This is, of course, Your Retirement Radio with Kevin Madden of Madden Wealth Advisors. My name is Jessica. 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That website, maddenwealth.com. Coming up in just a few moments here, how much will you spend each month in retirement? Plus, 401ks, are they still the best vehicle to start saving for retirement, or are they dead like some people are talking about? We'll get into it in just a few moments. Kevin, my buddy, my pal, welcome. How you doing?
15: I'm good, Jess. How are you?
14: I'm doing amazing. It's been a great week watching some really good basketball with the Knicks.
15: Go my Knicks.
14: The games have been unbelievable.
15: No, Carl Anthony went to my high school.
14: Really?
15: Yeah, St. Joe's Metuchen.
14: Well, I tell you what, they have been running up and down that court, man, just so quick and precise, and it just really dialed in as they should be there in the finals. So, been a really exciting week getting to watch them, and, you know, it's interesting watching them call plays on the fly. They have a plan in place. They know when we get down here, we're doing X, Y, and Z, much like when you have a plan for retirement. You know exactly the direction you're going to, and the thing about having a plan, Kevin, is that if you got to call an audible at some point, if you already have a plan in place, it's simply making an adjustment. And you have to do that in retirement too, right?
15: Oh, I mean, we're making adjustments now, Jess. Look at the price of gas. 3 years ago, when you built your plan, did you think that you would have a 7% inflationary number that you needed to plug in?
14: I did not.
15: Did you think you were paying $5, $6 a gallon of gas?
14: It's a little painful, to be honest. I mean, it's something where you go, do I really need to go to the store? Because my dad has a joke. He says, you just don't leave the house. You'll end up spending at least $50. That's his thing now. And he's not wrong.
15: I mean, you really can't do anything nowadays without spending money. But again, if you build that plan and you do put in these inflationary protections, again, at least you can track it. You can test it. You can back test it. You can make sure it's going to do what you need it to do. And if it's not, then you need to start looking into how can you improve it? How can you make it work for you? And that's where we come in, and that's where we show you our strategies. Some of them are guaranteed. Some of them are non-guaranteed. The combination of both, they put you in a better position going forward.
14: And that's really what it's about, is giving you these different opportunities and allowing Kevin to literally lay it out for you and say, this is what it can do for you. Talk about these guaranteed opportunities here, making sure that the income is going to be there. And then, as you talked about here, building a plan for inflation protection. So no one has a crystal ball. We don't know where and how inflation is going to go. But Kevin, you have a strategy for being able, again, to kind of build that buffer. So when and if and how these things happen, and that is all part of that retirement roadmap that you hear us talk about here each and every single week. And by the way, guys, complimentary, no cost, no obligation. That phone number, 610-553-6953. And again, that website, maddenwealth.com. And talking about spending income, how much will you spend each month in retirement? Believe it or not, there's a new average that says it's about $5,300 a month. Or if you put that in annual terms, that's $63,000 a year. So how much of that is going to come from Social Security or even a pension? So really, that's kind of your starting point, your foundation. It seems pretty simple when I say it like that, but Kevin, it can't be that simple, I'm sure.
15: No, and actually, if you're lucky enough to have a starting point of a pension plan, like a lot of people do not have, the only other real solid guarantee in life is that Social Security paycheck that you're getting. So that becomes the foundation, the starting point. And if you are lucky enough to have a pension, we add that in. And between those two, those are your guarantees. Everything else is not a guarantee. That's where we have to be creative and come up with strategies that are going to allow you to take the withdrawals you need, get you the cash flow that you want every single month religiously until the day you die. So how do you do it? There's many ways to do it. We like to introduce you to some of these other guarantees that say, hey, just like Social Security, just like that pension plan, every single month you're getting some guaranteed money. It doesn't matter what the performance of the market is. Doesn't matter who's in the White House. Doesn't matter interest rates. It comes to you religiously, just like a pension plan, till the day you die. And then we start using some alternative strategies, some yields, some dividends, all those kind of strategies that can help give you the comfort and the returns and the income that you're looking for in retirement. And again, you have to do it within means, right? If you have $1 million, you can't be collecting $300,000-$400,000 a year off of that number. I mean, that's just not happening. So again, that's where we roll up our sleeves. We have you come in. We start having those conversations with you, and we figure out what's the best strategy for you? What's the best way to accomplish the goals that you're looking to accomplish, which is the income, the cash flow? How old are you? What's the expectancy, the longevity? And we develop that plan, put that plan in place, and monitor and continue to update and make sure that plan is going to work for you to the day you die.
14: You know, the number one fear when it comes to planning for retirement is running out of money. So that's something that everybody wants to avoid. So it is about finding that starting point, Kevin, like you talked about there, and then also discussing those guaranteed income opportunities for you, because retirement is about income, income, and income. It's about that cash flow. It's making sure that money's going to last as long as you need it to. And you also have to think, okay, well, I need to have a buffer for inflation, and I need to have a buffer for those unexpected costs that come up as well. Putting together this income plan with these guaranteed options is a great way to get started here with Kevin. Also part of that retirement roadmap as well. Again, that's complimentary. 610-553-6953. 610-553-6953. The website, maddenwealth.com. You know, back in the 80s, 401ks, man, they really took off. Congress created it as a way to defer taxes on certain income, not as a primary retirement plan, but for many Americans, let's face it, it's exactly what it's become. So is the 401k dead? Yahoo Finance asked Charles Payne with Fox Business.
12: I don't know that it's dead. I will say, though, that the 401k hasn't lived up to the hype. And I think that's one of the problems, right? And every year they come out and they'll say, we have this many 401k millionaires, right? And it sounds like a huge number.
16: Cool.
12: Then you say, well, how many people have a 401k? And it's like 0.03% of everyone with one. So the promise was that if you just put this money in, it was going to end up being worth a lot of money. And I don't know that it's dead, but I think people have to approach it differently. And I think they're starting to, particularly like the 60-40 portfolio. I think that's a huge mistake on the 40 side. You know, 40% in bonds, I think, is just a massive mistake at this point.
14: Interesting there. And, you know, he talks about evolving and using these tools differently now. And we talk about that on the show, how as times change and different tools and strategies with retirement change, you gotta go with the changes here. So if bonds aren't doing the job that they used to, Kevin, what should retirees and even near retirees be looking at?
15: You know, I don't think the 401k is dead, but I do believe that he's also in the latter part of that. He refers to the 60-40 rule, where he's saying that the 40%, the bond, the fixed income side of the portfolio is not quite keeping up with the Joneses. So there are alternatives.

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5: 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My name is Jessica. 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And, of course, that website, maddenwealth.com. Let's jump back into it. If you plan to retire this year in 2026, did you know that you're already in the critical zone when your decisions could really decide how comfortable you're going to be in retirement? This year is bringing us lingering inflation, changing tax laws, and then, of course, everyone's favorite, rising Medicare costs. So what financial moves should someone be making right now, Kevin, to avoid a costly mistake later?
6: Well, I think one of the if you're planning on retiring in 2026, I think you need to look at your portfolio right now and see how aggressive your portfolio is and make sure, again, you're not taking unwarranted risks and you're not going to be in a position going forward that, you know, if the market continues, it's kind of bumping around. If it continues on a downward run, you're not going to be, you're not going to have a huge setback, right? So, reallocating, being a little bit more conservative is a smart move. And then start looking into income planning, right? Start looking into some of these guaranteed sources that you could put some of your money into and they will pay you guaranteed income for the rest of your life. This way you're not dependent on returns of the market. You don't care about volatility because the paycheck comes to you along with Social Security every single month. And then, yes, you have to take into consideration the cost of living nowadays. Again, we're paying a lot more for things today than we were actually 6-8 months ago. But I like to use our friend Mary as a great example for the listeners, Jess, where she was collecting that 4% off of her $300,000, collecting $12,000 a year. We came in and we took half of the money, put it into one of these guaranteed sources that gave her the same $12,000 that she was getting on all her money, and then the remaining balance, she's still doing the 4% rule. So now Mary, instead of getting $12,000 a year for retirement, Mary's getting $18,000 a year in retirement by looking outside the box, utilizing a different tool to help accomplish the same goal that she's trying to get or that she needs, is basically in income, cash flow. We were able to increase that and guarantee that for her going into the future. So, folks, again, if you haven't looked into these products, you can build a much better retirement plan utilizing some of these products.

0: taking the risk out of your retirement planning. And again, folks, it all begins with the phone call asking us to put together the retirement roadmap. And then we have you come in or we do a Zoom meeting with you and we start talking about your goals, your income needs, your cash flow needs. We roll up our sleeves. We start putting things together for you and we present to you a comparative strategy, right? If you didn't do anything, you stayed doing what you're doing versus, hey, this is what we're recommending. This is why we're recommending. Here's the good, bad, and the ugly about it. What do you think? It certainly shows you on paper that we're going to put you in a better position going forward. We're going to help you through. We're going to hold your hand. We're going to make sure this thing works until the day you die. If you're thinking about retirement or you're in retirement and you need a little help, a little guidance, give us a call. Let us put together this retirement roadmap. Let us show you how we can add value, how we can explore alternative strategies to put you in a better position, maybe even give you a lot more retirement income, just like we did with Mary.
1: 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Most importantly, get that plan in place. It all begins with this complimentary retirement roadmap, 610-553-6953. 610-553-6953. Again, the website, more details there. You can contact Kevin as well at maddenwealth.com. You know, each and every single year, JP Morgan, they put together their own guide for retirement. And this year, it includes this statement. It says, for most Americans, the magic number for retirement is $1.26 million. But then it goes on to say, it's easy to forget that retirement isn't really about hitting a specific dollar amount. It's about replacing your current income so that you can sustain your lifestyle without working. And really, Kevin, this is what you've been talking about for years. It is about replacing that paycheck. Mm-hmm. What do you say about this magic number? Is this legit?
0: I'm going to give you a great example here. Let's take that $1 million and let's look at Wall Street's way of you retiring. So just do the math, right? Wall Street says take 4% of your money every single year out of your portfolio and you should be fine. So that means with $1 million, you can collect $40,000 a year and not worry, or technically you shouldn't have to worry. So now let's take a look at what we did with our friend Mary. And let's say we put the $1 million into one of these guaranteed income paying products. Now, that same $1 million is going to produce you about $70,000 a year guaranteed for the rest of your life. Now, let me just say this, Jess. I'm not saying do this, put all your money, the same $1 million into one of these products. I'm not saying that. What I'm showing you, folks, is the way that we can help give you more retirement income than the old traditional Wall Street ways of 4%. And that $70,000 a year is actually guaranteed to the day you die. So you're never going to have to worry about running out of money. So imagine taking a combination of two of those strategies and putting together a retirement roadmap. The money that you will get will be much more than the Wall Street 4%, and the guarantees will be in place that you're not solely relying on the returns and the equity of the stock market. The volatility will not destroy your portfolio going forward.
1: So, Kevin, for those listening that say, you know what, this Kevin guy, he's been doing this for over 3 decades. He obviously knows what he's talking about. How do they get started with you?
0: You know, Jess, it just starts with a phone call, maybe a Zoom call. Give us a call. Let's have that conversation. Let us talk about what exactly it is that you're trying to accomplish. What are your goals? Are you married? Do you have grandchildren? What are your resources? Do you get a pension? Do you get Social Security? Do you have money in 401ks? Do you have money in IRAs? How's that money invested? Have you ever done any tax planning? Have you ever done any withdrawal planning? Let's start to build something and show you in our software, in our programs, how we can make this all work for you going forward.
1: Again, that phone number is 610-553-6953, 610-553-6953. You know, if you ask some people in retirement what their biggest regret is, they'll usually say, I should have retired earlier. Yet, when you ask people who have retired before 62, they'll tell you that they have more financial stress in their lives now more than when they were actually working. So it's kind of a catch-22, right? I mean, it seems like finding the right age and then deciding on the year in which you should retire, it obviously, that's a crucial part to the planning there. So how do you arrive at that number? And then, of course, Kevin, once you do, how many people actually keep working and how many retire?
0: These are very good questions, Jess, and they are very kind of vague questions because every individual's situation is different. So again, you'd retired 57 years old. I mean, it all depends on how much money you have. If you have a little bit of money and you can make it work, I mean, yeah, you're just barely making it work. If you have a lot of money and you can make it work, then yeah, you don't have the stress. You're having a good time. Everything's hunky-dory. But it's the folks that you want to have a decent income. You want to have a decent lifestyle. You save a decent amount of money. And at that age, you really can't make mistakes, you know, Jess, because if you have a huge market downturn when early on when you're young, it can have a big, big, big impact on the rest of the retirement plan or lack of retirement plan going forward. So again, it's all about having that plan and looking at that plan and revisiting that plan and making sure it's on track, making sure it's doing what we're projecting it to do, making sure the cash flow is there, making sure the inflationary numbers are there. You know, at age 57, did you expect to be paying $6 for a gallon of gas? You probably didn't factor all that in. Groceries are a lot more expensive than what they used to be. You probably didn't factor that all in, but that's what we do. We factor all that in and we make sure that we're going to achieve that goal for you. And again, some of it is guaranteed and some of it's not guaranteed because, again, the non-guaranteed side is where you make that extra return on your investments. That's the hedge against the inflation. That's the long-term goal, the long-term stretch to keep the portfolios maintaining their value and increasing their values over time.
1: Yeah, and that's really what it's about is having a plan that works for you. A couple of reminders here is that planning for retirement is not a cookie cutter approach. It's not a one size fits all. Everybody's situation is different. Everybody's wants, needs, and desires are different. And that's why when you sit down with Kevin, he's able to custom make you a plan. It's not going to be like anybody else's out there. And you're able to, again, to see what is currently working or not working for you and what tools and strategies that Kevin's suggesting and what they can do for you. It's all about really trying to navigate these different opportunities. And having a plan is on paper, by the way, in black and white, not something in your mind where you're like, well, I got a 401k, I got this, I got social. That's not a plan. That's an idea. A plan is in black and white. You can see it. You can feel it. You can understand it. And when you sit down with Kevin one-on-one for this retirement roadmap, by the way, guys, you're not going to leave with an encyclopedia of paperwork that you're never going to look at again. You're going to leave maybe with a page or two of what your plan entails. Again, that phone number is 610-553-6953. 610-553-6953. That website, MadamWealth.com. Believe it or not, that's going to do it for us. That show went really, really fast. Kevin, lots of great information. Have a great weekend. We'll see you next time.
0: Folks, the summer is kicking in gear. Let's get together, enjoy maybe a glass of iced tea, and talk about your retirement.
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2: 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Investments involve risk and, unless otherwise stated, are not guaranteed. Past performance cannot be used as an indicator to determine future results. Any strategies mentioned may not be suitable for everyone. Information expressed does not take into account your specific situation or objectives and is not intended as recommendations appropriate for you. Before acting on any information mentioned, please consult with a qualified tax or investment advisor to determine if it's suitable for your specific situation. This program is designed to provide accurate and authoritative information with regard to subject covered.
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7: The New York Knicks world champions. I'm Deborah Valentine, Fox News. The New York Knicks are NBA Finals champions after beating the San Antonio Spurs 94-90 in Game 5 of the NBA Finals. 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
8: Every time I got the ball, all I can think about is all the hours in the summer. 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
7: Team captain Jalen Brunson, the championship win caused unrest in New York City.
9: Tens of thousands of people flooding the streets of New York City in celebration after the New York Knicks won their first NBA championship in 53 years. But those celebrations have turned unruly. Several arrests have been made and damage has been reported across the city. Several cars, including NYPD police cars, have had their windshields busted in. We've also seen people throw objects at officers. Others have been seen climbing on top of cars and buses. Fireworks have also been set off and several trash fires have been lit.
7: New York City's mayor says a championship parade is Thursday, June 18th. President Trump says a deal with Iran is scheduled to be signed as soon as today.
10: Both sides are still wrestling over the Strait of Hormuz. Iran launched several one-way attack drones trying to strike commercial ships in the Strait of Hormuz. U.S. forces say they shot them all down, though, with CENTCOM stating that the international trade corridor remains open for transit. That is, except for ships trying to go to or from Iranian ports, with the blockade still in place. Meanwhile, Tehran and Washington are both trying to play up their end of a potential memorandum of understanding that would end the war and open up a longer negotiation period. According to a senior administration official, the performance-based deal includes the destruction and removal of Iran's nuclear material, Iran dismantling its nuclear program, no sanctions relief until compliance, opening up the Strait of Hormuz, and ending the funding of terrorist groups.
7: Fox's Max Gordon. 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
7: Police say three Philadelphia police officers were injured in a shootout late Saturday night in Winfield, Pennsylvania. The suspect is dead. Police Commissioner Kevin Bethel says the officers are hospitalized in stable condition. Police say the officers responded to a report of a shooting while attempting to make an arrest. Police say the suspect drew a weapon and the gunfire erupted. UFC Freedom 250 is planned today on the White House Garden Grounds.
23: It's a 7-matchup card featuring the biggest fight night bonuses ever for both best fight and top individual performances. As the UFC tries to make sure that Freedom 250 lives up to its iconic backdrop on the White House South Lawn. Now all 14 fighters made weight and are good to go, including former middleweight and light heavyweight champion Alex Pereira, who's trying to become the first fighter in UFC history to win belts in three different weight classes when he faces Ciryl Gane for the interim heavyweight title. In the other co-main event, lightweight champ Ilia Topuria puts his undefeated record on the line against interim champion Justin Gaethje, a fight that'll unify both their belts. Greg Thompson, Fox News.
7: President Trump's former daughter-in-law is sharing an update in her battle with breast cancer.
24: Vanessa Trump says she's recovering from surgery and is grateful to be healing and moving forward. The 48-year-old posting on Instagram that she'll soon be starting the second stage of her treatment. Trump revealed her diagnosis last month. She was seen celebrating her daughter Kai's high school graduation last month with her ex-husband Donald Trump Jr. and his new wife, Bettina Anderson. Chris DeMeo, Fox News.
7: A 6-hour manhunt at Marine Corps Base Camp Pendleton in California. According to authorities, the suspects breached the installation during a police pursuit. They abandoned a vehicle carrying more than 112 pounds of cocaine and fentanyl and fled on foot. The search led to a temporary shelter-in-place order. Two suspects were eventually arrested. I'm Deborah Valentine. This is Fox News.
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13: Good morning and good afternoon, folks. Welcome to the Precious Metal Show. I am your host, Michael Hayes. This show is being sponsored by my good friends at Reagan Gold Group, a trusted source of all things precious metals. I want you to consider me your friend, and as your friend, you could call me Precious Mike. This show is going to be tantalizing. We're going to be talking about a lot of hot topics, that affect your financial well-being, your retirement, your future, protecting what you have, and it could be cash that you have stored in your bank. It could be your IRA, your 401k, your retirement. And the show is centered around gold and silver, precious metals, things that you may be interested in, you had an inkling of possibly owning, and you just don't know how to go about acquiring gold, acquiring silver, acquiring things that are actually headline news these days, only because the value of these metals have gone through the roof. But before we break down how you acquire and amass and take possession, physical possession of precious metals, we have to know where gold came from and where it could potentially go. Meaning you have to look into the past, look in history. And that sometimes is an indicator of where the future will be, where we will land in the future. I think Winston Churchill once said, you have to look into history to see into the future. Now, jot this number down, 888-351-8999. Again, 888-351-8999. 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During the show, if you feel stimulated, tantalized, encouraged, and you want to take action, you can go to ownsomegold.com. 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There are trained experts standing by to talk to you. The conversation is free. The telephone call is free. The information they give you is free. And by golly, if you decide to own some gold, they're going to walk you through the process. Now, let's talk about gold. What is it? Where did it come from? And where is it going? Most people don't know that gold and silver and rare earth minerals are not man-made. You can't just make gold. You can't make 24 karat gold. You can't make silver. Those are natural elements that was created by the universe billions of years ago in a process called a supernova. I know this is getting kind of nerdy, but you have to understand how gold was created to understand how rare it is and why it's a store of value. And I'm going to hit on that a lot during the show. And it's important for you to understand the store of value compared to, you get it, you guessed it, the paper that you have in your wallet. So, billions of years ago, a star explodes. That process is called a supernova. And across the universe, minerals, rare earth minerals, were scattered. Now, on our planet, gold and silver are rare earth minerals that was created by a star that exploded. So that event is like, what, 1 in 100 trillion? And throughout the Earth, there are deposits of gold and silver. Now, you have to tell yourself this, and you have to remind yourself of this. It's a rare element, meaning willy-nilly, like the Federal Reserve and governments around the world, you can't create more gold. It's rare. So it's a store of value, meaning over time, the value of gold will always be there. It'll always be inherent to the actual element. Unlike currency and paper that is arbitrarily printed by central governments throughout the world. Now, why is this important? And why is it critical at this point in time in history to consider owning physical gold? Those of you who are at home right now and you have retirement, you have a pension, you have a 401k, you have a 403b, you have a Swift savings account, you have cash in a box that you've hidden in the attic of your house, you have to ask yourself a very simple question. In the event of an economic disaster, a massive sell-off in stocks, the dollar going to zero, and yes, dollar, the printing of money can destabilize and devalue to a point where it's worthless. And some will actually tell you right now that the money that you have is worthless. So if you want to actually hedge, if you actually want to potentially safeguard your safety, your retirement, why not acquire some gold? Now, some of you might be told or might think that owning gold is difficult. You have to go to some sleazy pawn shop in the sleazy part of town to work with someone to buy gold. Well, that's not how it works. You can pick up the phone right now and call 888-351-8999. My good friends at Reagan Gold are standing by. You tell them that Precious Mike, that's right, Precious Mike, is encouraging you to call them and start the conversation about acquiring physical gold. Folks, I don't want to scare you. I don't want to be the boogeyman. I don't want to be that guy. There's enough cast of characters out there that are just doom and gloom, that there's gray skies and the world's coming to an end. But if you look at the numbers, and numbers don't lie, a wise man once told me 1 + 1 = 2. 1 + 1 does not equal 6. Doesn't matter the color of your skin. Doesn't matter the your ideology, what God you believe in, what nationality you are, what country you're from. 1 + 1 = 2. And if you look at the amount of debt that our country is currently holding and creating by the day. If you go to something as simple as usdebtclock.org, it's a running ticker on how much debt our beloved country has amassed since the creation of the Federal Reserve. And if this doesn't surprise you, if this doesn't knock you out of your chair, if this doesn't infuriate you, we're sitting on close to $40 trillion in debt. Again, I'm gonna say this again. $40 trillion in debt. So, Jose, if you're listening to me, okay? Mary, if you're in the kitchen right now and you're listening to this show, Ted, if you're driving on the freeway and you happen to be tuning in, let me ask you a question. How do you personally feel when you have $5,000 in credit card debt, $50,000 in credit card debt? Imagine having $100,000 in credit card debt where you're paying interest every single day. While you're asleep, you're paying interest. While you're awake, you're paying interest. And by golly, if you don't pay down that principal, what happens? The balance keeps growing and growing and growing and growing. And that's what's happening to the USA, to the US government, to our situation, our country. The national debt has swelled to $40 trillion. So you don't have to have a PhD to come to this conclusion. It can't end good when you have $40 trillion of debt. The birth rate is declining. There's less human beings paying taxes to pay off the debt. So what would happen if things go bad and the U.S. government tanks and the U.S. dollar goes to zero? Because all paper money over history, and you can search this yourself, there has not been one paper currency that has survived time. They've all gone to zero. And if it goes to zero, what happens to your money? 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
13: Welcome back, folks, to the Precious Metal Show. I am your host, Michael Hayes. My good friends sometimes call me Precious Mike, and hopefully during the course of this show and many shows to come, you will consider me your friend. your ally in all things precious metals, that being gold and silver. And you'll call me Precious Mike and know me as Precious Mike. So this segment is going to be very tantalizing. It's going to be eye-opening. Hopefully, you're going to have an aha moment. I was talking to my sound engineer, Tony, and before the show, and I was telling him, hey, do you know the difference between currency and money? And he kind of looked at me bewildered, almost like dumbfounded. Like, what do you mean, Precious Mike? Is this a trick question? Money, currency? Isn't it the same thing? Absolutely not. And the banks, the big banks, you know, your good friends at Chase and Wells Fargo and JP Morgan, they might want you to not know this information, because knowing this information, having knowledge, is what's going to take you to the promised land. It's going to take you through the pearly gates of understanding what's happening and how the economy works. So without further ado, let's break down the difference between currency and money, and what they are, what they represent, and how you need to start thinking and potentially incorporating gold and silver, these precious metals, these rare metals that cannot be created. They're rare, so they are a store of value, versus currency. See, this $20 bill that I have in front of me, and a lot of you have a 20, might have a $100 bill. It's not money. It's actually currency. And a British pound, a Russian ruble, a Turkish lira, a Chinese yen. I don't even know what their money is called, to be honest with you. And it's not money. It's currency. Every country has its own currency. And the currency is backed by nothing, as in nada. As in zip, zilch, as in the air in the room where the printers are located, where the central bankers decide to hit enter and print currency. So currency is national currency. It's a tool used by governments and the financial sector, meaning banks. And all it is a mechanism to take your time and your freedom in exchange for tender, for paper. Money, on the other hand, is a store of value, and it maintains its purchasing power over a long period of time. It's divisible, it's permanent, and it's a unit of account and cannot, and this is the critical part, cannot be increased. So think of it this way. As I said in the first segment, gold was created by a supernova, an exploding star. Some of you might say God himself. God himself created gold and created silver. And it's not going to get created again, meaning it's scarce. It's rare. It cannot be duplicated and triplicated. It can't be printed like the printing presses that the federal government and the Federal Reserve, the Fed, out of thin air, prints currency, the paper money that we have in our wallets and our purses. So, think about this. Since the inception of the Federal Reserve and the paper currency that we have, the value of the U.S. dollar has dropped by 96%. 96 frickin' percent. So what does that mean to you? That means to you that the time you exchange at your work, at your employer, for the quote-unquote money they give you is worth less today than it was 5 years ago, than it was 10 years ago, than it was 30 years ago. And we can keep going back and back and back to all the way in time to when the first U.S. bill was printed. Eggs are more expensive. Cars are more expensive. Housing is more expensive. Gasoline is more expensive. And it keeps going up and up and up and up. Everything is becoming more expensive because the Federal Reserve keeps printing more currency. It's not actual money. So if you're sitting at home and that makes you feel uneasy, knowing that the national debt is 40 frickin' trillion dollars, how are we going to get out of this mess? I don't know. A lot of experts don't think it's going to end up very well. It's not going to end up well for the U.S. government. It's not going to end well for the Australian government, for the Japanese government. I mean, the Japanese government has so much debt, they're upside down. They may never get out of their situation. But if the U.S. dollar collapses, so will everything around you, including your retirement. So what do you do to hedge, meaning to safeguard what you have? And a lot of people are pointing to, you guessed it, precious metals, specifically gold and silver. I mean, look what has happened over the course of the last 20 years. I mean, it's as simple as a search online. Gold has increased in value by 600% over the last 20 years. Imagine if you had purchased gold coins 20 years ago. Imagine if you had actually purchased gold that you had in your possession 20 years ago. So how do you accomplish that? Very simple. My good friends who are sponsoring the show, Reagan Gold Group, they are the experts in all things gold and silver. And they will make the process simple. And I'm going to explain the process. So that way, when you call, you're educated, you're informed, you know what the process is, and you can go ahead and start immediately. Start accumulating physical gold. Guys, when I talk about physical gold, I'm not talking about the necklace around your neck. I'm not talking about the bracelet you buy your girlfriend or your wife, right? You're a naughty boy, so you go buy a bracelet. No. I'm talking about gold bars. I'm talking about gold coins, the ones that you can touch, you can feel, you can speak to every single day. It's yours. It's in your possession. It's out of the banking system. It's out of the market. It's out of the 401ks that are not necessarily in your control. 888-351-8999. Again, 888-351-8999. Or go to ownsomegold.com, because this show is all about owning precious metals. And this is how the process works. So you call my good friends at Reagan Gold, and they're going to ask you two simple questions. Are you interested in purchasing gold? And your answer has to be at this point, yes, because I'm going to keep giving you information that is going to literally make your blood boil to a point where you're going to say, why didn't I buy gold 10 years ago or 20 years ago before the market went through the roof? But guess what? There's a lot of experts who think gold is even going to go higher. And I'll tell you who they are and where they think gold's going to go. But the process is very simple. If you're sitting at home and you have $25,000 in cash, just sitting in the bank, earning you nothing, earning you what, 1%, 0.5%, 1.5%? Let's say you're sitting on a $100,000 CD right now. Okay, what's your CD paying you? 2.5%, 3%? How about taking that $100,000, calling Reagan Gold at 888-351-8999 and saying, give me my gold, ship it to me. They ship it to your door, insured. You can take your gold, you can scatter it on your bed, and you can roll around in it. You can feel the gold all over your body. It's yours, and no one can do anything about it. It's yours. If the answer is yes, you call Reagan Gold now at 888-351-8999. We're going to take a commercial break, and we'll be right back.
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13: Folks, welcome back to the Precious Metal Show. Again, I'm your host, Michael Hayes. 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This show is all about owning physical assets, and the asset being gold and silver, meaning rare earth minerals, things that cannot be duplicated, things that cannot be made in bulk, unlike the fiat currency, the paper that we have in our pocketbooks. 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Do tell them that your good friend Precious Mike sent you their way. It's important for them to know that we're having this conversation, and we are. We're having a conversation. I want you to feel like you're actually sitting in the sound booth with me. I want to feel like I'm sitting in your family room, like we bellied up to a cup of coffee. Maybe it's hot where you're at right now. You know, the show's broadcast across the country. Maybe it's hot and humid, and we're sitting on the porch, and we're cracking open an ice-cold Budweiser. Let's have a conversation, shall we? I mean, Sean, if you're listening to me, if you're worried like I am, Susan, if you have some doubt like a lot of people do, like I do, I mean, shoot, just look at history. Look at what's happened to our country and what continues to happen in our country. Endless wars, endless suffering. Just calamity after calamity. Like, did we need to have the Strait of Hormuz closed? I mean, come on, seriously. Did the Strait of Hormuz need to be closed and oil go to $110 or $120? Did we need to have gasoline prices where they're at? I mean, if you live in LA right now, for the love of God, $9. $9 for gas in Beverly Hills? I mean, maybe if you're in Beverly Hills and you have all the money in the world, you don't care. But even if you're in Beverly Hills, I think $9 for a gallon of gas sucks. Okay? If you live in Texas, and Texas is a oil and gas state, and you're still paying $5, it sucks. So the people that are in control, right? We're talking about the government. We're talking about banks. We're talking about the Federal Reserve. What are they doing? Like, how are they actually looking out for us? When you look at the total debt, the total unfunded debt plus interest for the United States of America is currently running at $108 trillion. $108 trillion. If you look at our U.S. national debt, it's at $40 trillion. So per taxpayer, that's $355,000. So I'm looking at my sound engineer right now. Are you ready to wire $355,000 to the U.S. government? Huh? No. Everyone listening to this show right now, each one of you, are you willing to wire $355,000 to the U.S. government to pay everything down to zero? No. No one is. So why does it keep getting worse and worse and worse and worse and worse and worse? And what do you do? What do you do? It's like we're on a boat. It's like we're in Disneyland and we're in the rapids. I don't even remember that ride, right? You're just holding on to dear life. water sloshing around, your head's banging against the headrest, you know, people are screaming. That's kind of what it feels like. Like we're spinning out of control. So you take control. You take control. A wise man once told me, take control. Control the controllables. Have you heard of that? I have. Control the controllables. Things that are out of your control, hell with it. Hell with it. Just let it go. So how do you control a situation like this? When the government just keeps printing money and shipping money all over the world, literally, guys, they literally will print $9 billion, shrink wrap it on pallets, stick it in a plane, and fly it to another country. Did you know that?

to the movies? No, we're going to go put eyes on our gold. Literally, go to the vault, check in, go to your section, and look at all your beautiful gold sitting there, yours, your possession. No one can take it from you. And yes, the values go up, the values go down, the values go up, the values go down. But guess what? In 5 years, in 10 years, in 20 years, it's still your physical gold, regardless of where the prices go. And God forbid, if all the fiat currency, the paper money, goes to zero, those that are sitting on gold, those that own gold, are the ones that are going to come out on top. And I'm not talking about the necklace that you have around your neck. I'm talking about those that have diversified a portion of their retirement, or if you have cash sitting around doing nothing but collecting dust, because if you're earning a quarter of a percent, half a percent on $25,000, $50,000, $100,000, you're doing yourself no good. You're doing yourself no good. Call 888-351-8999. Go to ownsomegold.com. Let them walk you through the process. The phone call is free. You're dialing an 888 number. It's free. The information they're going to give you is free. Have them send you some supporting information, a packet that will explain the process. But the process is simple. And don't let your financial advisor talk you out of it. Don't let the banks talk you out of it. Don't let your spouse talk you out of it. Don't let the good Lord talk you out of it, because he won't. He created the stuff. He created gold, and it can't be recreated. It's precious, precious, just like my name, Precious Mike. So let's go back in time. Let's go to 1913. Why is 1913 so important, and why will I always go back to 1913? Well, 1913 was when the Federal Reserve was created. The Federal Reserve, the same cast and characters that set benchmarks and where interest rates go and they don't go, and the money supply and when to inject money into the economy and quantitative easing and bailing out banks and too big to fail. Have you heard this before? Have you heard this over the course of the last 5-10 years? Do you remember 2008, the Great Recession, when the banks collapsed? Well, what did the Federal Reserve do? They printed out of thin air $700 billion and injected it into the banks. And the banks turned around and gave themselves big fat bonuses. Can you imagine? Can you imagine? I think at the time, the CEO of Wells Fargo was paying himself $53 million. 5.3, not 5.3, not 530,000, $53 million. For what? Running everything into the ground? Your 401k, your pension, your retirement. Now, if you take your retirement out of the system, out of the banking system, out of the retirement system, meaning the stock market, and you plow it into rare minerals, rare earth minerals, precious metals, gold and silver, and you physically own it. It doesn't matter what happens to the banks. The banks can go to hell. The banks can go to hell. Sean, we're having this conversation. We're sitting on your porch. I'm on my third Budweiser at this point. Okay? I can go on for hours. Hell with the banks. You got your gold. And how did you get your gold? By calling 888-351-8999. My friends at Reagan Gold Group, they're standing by. Now, let's say you're shy and you just don't like talking on the phone. Or you're one of those introverts where you don't want to give anyone your name. You know you are. You call and you're like, I don't want to give you my name, but I want all the information. Okay. Well, we have something else for you. Go to ownsomegold.com. The show is about owning gold. It's about you owning gold. I'm going to be going to another commercial break. And I'm going to leave you with a few tantalizing questions. Questions that are very simple. Are you interested in owning gold
after some information I've given you thus far,

0: And do you want to protect your wealth against market volatility? When I say market volatility, I'm talking about the big banks and the government screwing things up even more. If the answer is yes, you dial 888-351-8999. You tell my good friends at Reagan Gold that Precious Mike sent you. 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We're going to take a commercial break and we'll be right back.
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0: Welcome back, folks, to the Precious Metal Show. I am your host, Michael Hayes. I get excited because I love all things gold. And my good friends at Reagan Gold at 888-351-8999, guess what? They do too. It's what they do. They sell gold. They help individuals like yourself invest in gold. And guys, I'm not talking about ETFs. I'm not talking about owning stocks in gold miners, which is a completely different subject. That's buying into a company that finds a gold mine and goes out there and digs, and they dig and they mine the gold. We're not talking about that. We're not talking about gold futures, which is just basically another form of a stock, right? It's paper. You're betting on something happening in the future based on contracts. That's all fluff. That's fluff. It's not tangible. It's not meaningful. It's nothing that you can touch. It's nothing that you can hold and you can hug. It's nothing that you can stick in the back of your car and drive to your grandma's house. It's nothing that you could pass down to your children physically. We talk about generational wealth all the time. Leaving a legacy, leaving something for your children, leaving something for your grandchildren. This next segment, I'm gonna crunch some numbers, and it's gonna infuriate you. It's probably gonna make your blood boil. It did for me when I went down the rabbit hole of gold and understanding currency and what the printing press and what these central banks and governments are doing to you and to me and to all of us. So let's jump into the deep end of the pool. At any time, if you're upset, just take a deep breath. Call 888-351-8999. Tell them that your good friend Precious Mike sent you and that you want to basically start owning gold. You want to amass gold. And when I say amass gold is you can buy a little, and over time you can keep buying more and more and more and more. See, there's a wise saying. Don't time the market. It's about time in the market. And what does that mean? So a lot of people were scared because, you know, gold hit an all-time historic high. I think it topped at $5,500, $5,500, maybe $60. Well, guess what? Since then, gold has dropped. So it's a retracement in analyzing stocks and gold and silver. And if you think of it in the sense of a investor, it hit an all-time high and now it's retraced. So one could say that maybe now is a good time to nibble like a squirrel. You're just buying a little bit of gold. And over time, you keep buying a little bit more and more and more and more. And the next thing you know, you sit down and you're like, holy mother of God, I own a lot of gold. And the federal government kept screwing things up. They kept printing paper and they kept flooding the market with more paper. And when they flood the market with more paper, known as fiat currency, fiat, you know that car brand? F-I-A-T, fiat. You know what that means? Fix it again, Tony. I'll say it with an Italian accent. Hey, yo, fix it again, Tony. Meaning they always break. Maybe not now, but historically, fiats were always in the repair shop. They were always broken, kind of like our government. Never agreeing to anything, never balancing a budget, spending. Like literally, like alcoholics. Like literally, they all they know how to do is spend. They never balance anything. We're never paying anything down. All we're doing is amassing more debt. Well, guess what? That's not going to end. It's not going to end well. There has not been one fiat currency in history. I'm talking about the history of mankind that the fiat currency survived. They all fail. They all go to zero. Barbara, please. I'm really begging you here at this point. Okay? Dan, if you're listening to me, all fiat currencies go to zero. Since the inception of the Federal Reserve, the US dollar has devalued by 96 frickin' percent. Well, what you need to do is you need to call Reagan Gold at 888-351-8999 and ask them to help you buy gold, physical gold. Stick it in your pocket, disappear. Stick it in the back of your car, drive down the street, find an unmarked area, bury it in the ground. Draw a map like the movie Goonies, okay? And then give it to someone and say, hey man, if anything ever happens to me, just go to this tree. Take four steps to the left, look to the right, there's a rock. Dig the ground. You're going to find something there. It's like that movie, Shawshank Redemption. You guys remember that? Shawshank Redemption? I do. Anyways, let's talk about inflation. It's headline news. That's all we hear. That's all we talk about. Inflation. Let's crunch some numbers here. In 2000, January of 2000, the year 2000, oil was trading at $24 a barrel. Fast forward, 2026, it's well over 100. It topped out, I believe, at 124. And if this war, this continuous war with Iran, actually turns into a full-blown war, we might be sitting at $200 a barrel, $300 a barrel, $500 a barrel. God knows. God knows. I don't know, but it will go up. And what's that going to do? It's going to drive the cost of everything through the roof. 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

0: Welcome to this weekend's edition of Outlook. Glad you're making us part of your plans this weekend. My name is Dan Holzman, and our guest, as she is pretty much every time right about this time of year, maybe a week before Memorial Day, maybe a week or two after Memorial Day, is Mary Ann McGurty-Sieber with the Consumer Product Safety Commission. Mary Ann, happy summer. How are you?
1: I am doing well, and here we are with the warmer weather, and I think everybody's ready for it and can't wait to get out and enjoy the summertime fun, and kids are wrapping up with school, and I'm sure they're really clamoring to get outside and spend most of their days outside as families begin to get out there, bike, vacation, open the pool in the backyard if you're lucky enough to have one.
0: Yeah, I hope kids still want to get outside. It seems like there's less and less of that every year. When, you know, why go outside when I have that cell phone in my hand? I can get so much enjoyment out of that. Hopefully, kids are going outside and doing something, Mary Ann.
1: Yes, getting activity, getting some exercise, and hopefully mom and dad are along for the ride.
0: All right, Mary Ann, let's dive into summer safety, some important things. Inevitably, we're going to see somewhere in the Lehigh Valley, somebody, unfortunately, drowns in a pool. You normally think of children doing that, but it's not necessarily the only kids, of course. Pool safety, there's a lot of ways to make sure your summertime pool fun stays fun and doesn't end with a tragedy. Share some with us.
1: Sure. So let's think about the type of pool that you might have, say, in your backyard. It can go anywhere from a wading pool, which is, you know, typically you might buy that. It's small. You put a little bit of water in it, and then we recommend you tip it over at the end of the day and get rid of the water. Believe it or not, a child can drown in an inch of water. We're talking babies here, of course. So for that type of pool, we recommend getting rid of the water at the end of the day. So really, overall, it is setting up barriers. How many barriers can we set up before the child will reach the final destination? For the younger set, we're, you know, typically talking about kids that are five and under, where our biggest concern is. But as you mentioned, yes, you know, anyone, if they're not comfortable in any type of water environment, whether it's the backyard pool, whether it's the lake, whether it's the beach and the ocean, we have to be careful and not really kind of like let our guard down, be aware of the surroundings, et cetera. So let's talk about those barriers. So what we recommend for a typical backyard pool, be it whether in ground or above ground, is setting up the barriers. So one, you have the fence. Where do you live? Where I live, there's requirements. Also, CPSC has recommendations. So, one, you have to, of course, go from where you live. So, if the fencing is compliant in reference to your town or township, that's number one. So, what we recommend is that the fence be at least 4 feet high, no footholds or handholds. So, typically, what you would see in a fence as it is constructed is that separation. What this does is not allow a child to physically climb the fence into the backyard. We don't recommend you prop that gate open, you know, close the gate immediately after self-closing, self-latching. If you are the type of family that maybe you and, you know, everyone is during the day, during the week is gone for camp and school and work, maybe, or you're away for a couple of weeks for that family vacation, you can sometimes go ahead and put, say, a lock on that gate so that grandma, your neighbor down the street who watches their three-year-old grandchild, maybe the child wanders away from grandma's backyard and could wander into your backyard. So the barrier number one would be the fence. Number two, setting up an alarm. So for that child who maybe is in the kitchen and family room watching TV, having lunch, you think they're secure and safe. However, there is something you can set up on that slider door, that back door, an alarm. It lets you know that they've now exited the family room, the kitchen, and now they're now into the backyard. So they've gotten through another barrier. I've heard it Firsthand, it's pretty loud, and you will hear it throughout, you know, the home, any parts of your home, and it will go off. So, okay, the pool, so above ground pool, we recommend that if it is not being used, that you take that ladder and you take it away from the actual pool itself so that a child can gain access. Sadly, as you mentioned, yes, there are tragedies, and we do see it each year. And sometimes it is situations where maybe we've seen some where the pool was neglected a little bit, or, you know, maybe it's grandparents' house and it's not being cleaned properly. And sometimes a child will get access to that backyard to climb the ladder, get in there, and then they can't be seen because the pool is not clean. So the tragedy there is that the access to the pool. So we want to remove that ladder and where they can gain access to it. The pool itself, you can put something in the water that lets you know the water's been disturbed. I think, you know, people typically think, well, if something happens, it'll be loud, I'll hear it. Actually, you don't. It's pretty quiet. A child will fall into the pool, and it is pretty silent. And timing, we also think, well, it was just a few minutes. If you have a situation that you are watching a younger child, minutes do count. So if there's any type of water in the backyard, we recommend that you check there first. So the child, there's actually a little bit of like a bracelet you can also put on them. That if that bracelet gets wet, in other words, they've gained access to a type of water, it will go off as well. So, again, going back to setting up these barriers, how many barriers can we set up before they reach that final destination of getting into the pool? One area I didn't talk about, or type of pool, I should say, is inflatable pools. They've been on the market for a number of years. I think we saw them pretty popular maybe during that 2020 summer, where they sort of skirt around the issue. I talked a little bit about fencing and where you live. I have an in-ground pool. There are requirements where I live, above-ground pools as well. Typically, it is some type of gate around that, say, ladder. So, again, situation that you're trying to go by to put, you know, where you live. But those inflatables sort of get around it because it really technically is not a permanent structure, say, much like an in-ground pool and above-ground pool. So I would be careful that you still follow those same guidelines because some of those inflatable pools look very much like a typical above-ground pool. They could be fairly substantial, mm-hmm. but the consumer has the ability in which to get that up and, you know, really, I realize it makes it easier. However, you know, there are rules and guidelines in terms of the fencing and the accessibility of someone getting to and access to a pool, and it's done for safety reasons. So, again, this goes back to depending upon where you live and the type of pool you have set up. Ultimately, in the end, one, we don't recommend you swim alone, be it whether it's younger children or older children, because we all know that at any age, they can be knuckleheads and anything can happen. It could be running around. It could be the cement, the patio around, the pavers around the pool itself. Someone slips and falls. It could be a diving situation. Really, don't swim alone. Always have a buddy. Always make sure that you have what we term a water watcher. And that also goes for the parties. I've heard where people will have a party and they'll think, well, you know, we'll pass it off, move it from one person to the other. But I've heard where, say, for, say, graduations or birthdays, families will actually hire a lifeguard, which when you think about it, is not such a bad idea because even though we all think that we're going to be paying attention and maybe pass it off from one to the other, we want to enjoy ourselves at the graduation, at the birthday party, whatever, and have a good time. If we have someone whose sole job is specifically just watching every single person that gets in and out of that pool, it's an ideal situation so that you then have it. Because in any situation, it doesn't matter who you're talking about. You could be talking about EMTs and firefighters. It doesn't matter your walk of life. You need to have eyes on whoever is in the pool at all times. And that also goes for mom and dad when they go to those water parks. Think about the hundreds of kids that those couple of lifeguards are watching. It is not the time for you to let your guard down because you think that maybe they're, you know, oh, well, the lifeguard, we're good. Keep your eyes on your kids while they're in the water.
0: And I know, Mary Ann, in the past we've talked about get those toys out of the pool as well.
1: Yes. That is something that, and I'm glad you brought that up, at the end of the day, especially if, you know, family becomes distracted, that's an easy thing that, you know, you kind of gather everything up and get rid of everything that's in the pool because they've been playing, kids have been playing with that, especially younger children, have been playing with that type of toy or ball or what have you while they were in the water during the day. Clean up all that at the end of the day. This way it's sort of discarded and they won't be going for something like that. One other thing I did want to mention, I know we talk sometimes, talk a little bit about vacations, going on vacations, and I typically don't talk about open waters because it's really, we're focused most on the pool. However, I did want to just touch on beach umbrellas. That's kind of a weird, it usually hits the news, and I believe there was an incident last year down at the Jersey Shore. Mm-hmm. This was, in this case, this was a lifeguard. And they were putting the umbrella up on the lifeguard stand. A little bit different than a consumer's, but if you've seen those in action, and we all know how those winds can pick up, be it whether it's Delaware or Jersey Shores, or even lakes in Pennsylvania, sometimes when the wind can pick up and an umbrella goes airborne, what can happen? So the security of how you're putting that umbrella into the sand is important. You know, sometimes we may not necessarily have comfort level that we're doing it just right, and that's maybe where we need some help with perhaps someone else that has a little bit more experience with that because there are dangers associated with that. They can, in that particular case, it was last year, it was a lifeguard who was just putting up the umbrella for the stand at the beginning of the day, and she ended up getting impaled in her arm from the beach umbrella. So listeners, you know, take caution and take a moment, and if you don't feel comfortable, maybe ask someone else or ask the lifeguard for some assistance in securing that beach umbrella safely into the sand.
0: What kind of statistics do you have on what is the greater danger, above-ground pools or in-ground pools, in terms of drowning fatalities?
1: Yeah, I don't have that particular statistic. Typically, what we see just generally when we take stats is pools in the backyard.
0: Okay.
1: I have not seen that separated out.
0: There's nothing more summer than hopping out of the pool, coming to the patio, and having something that from the grill. A couple hamburgers, hot dogs. You can't beat that, Mary Ann. But again,
1: it smells delicious. Oh, I can smell it right now.
0: You're not kidding me. But again, grills do come with some caution. It gets awful hot, and it gets awful hot in areas surrounding the grill. Tell us about grill safety.
1: Okay, so two types of grills out there, gas and charcoal, as you mentioned. Let's go with the gas first. So for that imaginary gas that's inside that tank that we never have quite the full, I know there's some thoughts out there as to figuring out just how much you have left in there, but in any case, so it's empty, you want to fill it up, you're having the family over, you go and you put it securely into your car and you take it and you get it filled or you switch out that tank. You can also look at, depending upon where you kept that grill over the winter time, look and see if the tubing, if there's any cracks, you just put a little detergent on there, does it bubble up? That's a pretty simple fix. You can go and look, you know, big box or local hardware store and replace those tubes. But what we recommend is, especially as the temperatures do get a lot warmer and the interior of a car can become very hot, we recommend that you get it either replaced, filled, and then come on back to the house and get it out of the car. Don't leave it in there. And make sure while you have it in the car, it's secure. So location, and we're talking both gas and charcoal. The concern is carbon monoxide. We don't think about this as much. We're really focused a lot on that in the heater in the winter time. But in the summertime, it is gas or charcoal, and that also falls into the category of camping as well. So it's ventilation is really what it comes down to. We have crazy weather. Sometimes, you know, the storms will pick up. The wind is here. We have a downpour, and great. Let's just move the grill into the enclosed garage. We'll leave the door open. Everything will be cool. However, we still run the risk of the carbon monoxide. So be careful that where you keep it. You mentioned a location as well in the backyard. We've all seen the scorches on the side of a house that has vinyl siding, you know, and realizing that that grill, the gas or charcoal came a little too close. We always want to make sure that we are nearby, that, as you mentioned, yes, that is a fire hazard. It can pets, kids, so stay with the gas or charcoal grill. Be careful of yourself around it. We recommend that it be cleaned after each use. I can say all this because I don't do that. My husband does it, and because he's the grill guy. But we do recommend that you clean that grate each time. The problem there is that, you know, food particles remain from the previous time, can build up, flare up. That's when you run into the risk of perhaps losing your eyebrows because the flames have come up to your face, and you run the risk of that type of danger. Being distracted, walking to the front of the house, talking to the neighbors, again, it can be a fire hazard, so be careful about where we put it. And for those that have condos, terraces, yes, people do put grills on high-rises, and yes, accidents do happen. So I'm sure there are rules and regulations depending upon where you live and what you can use. So, you know, they're there for a reason in terms of your safety. And finally, the camping. I talked a little bit about ventilation. You might have a camper, or you have screened-in site that you have screens four ways around, and you think plenty of ventilation, really not. So be careful about whether you're taking that small little grill into your campsite for heating sources because it's raining. You can think about all the possibilities there. Be careful, again, of ventilation. There are heaters out there that consumers can use just specifically to keep warm at night. They are designed just for that purpose. Kicking a grill into a tent is not a good idea, despite the fact that you may have screens four ways around.
0: Yeah, inevitably, Mary Ann, we're going to hear a story. A grill either starts a full-fledged house fire or, at the minimum, melts some siding. You know that's coming as well, unfortunately.
1: Yes. And also, too, I mean, there are incidences. I had an incident, a fire incident in my area where someone was burning leaves in their backyard. Oh. As opposed to bagging them and putting them curbside to be picked up. And what happened was the wind picked it up, and the flames it went right onto the shed. And the consumer attempted to put out the fire, and the water was not turned on yet in the backyard. The fire then moved on to the house. Mm. It can be a tragedy. You think about you're just trying to take care of something that is very simple, but not realizing, you know, how quickly things can move, and weather is such a predominant thing that we always talk about in terms of carbon monoxide generators, what the hazards are of, you know, carbon monoxide safety. And, I mean, the hurricane season is here, unfortunately. And just because we are, you know, where your listener audience is, thinking that, you know, we're too far north to have hurricanes, that's not necessarily the case. In addition to power outages, it's sometimes depending upon where you live, you might be in one of those zones and maybe you have not invested in some type of permanent generator situation, and you may lose power a couple times a year. That is something that sometimes we're just not prepared for, or we're not comfortable with setting up the generator, and have we put it in properly? Believe it or not, you're doing it in a panic situation because you're trying to get power back to the house. You're trying to get the air on. You're trying to get that refrigerator started back up again. You're not paying attention to the installation, not realizing, of course, that you have flipped the generator around. Instead of the exhaust going outside, the exhaust is coming inside of the house. Again, the same situation here with carbon monoxide. We're not knowledgeable and we're in a panic situation, so we're not paying attention. We borrowed the generator from a neighbor, a friend, whomever, and you have no knowledge whatsoever. So be careful about using generators and how you use them in your home. Should you have that power outage, pay attention, read the directions. These are all important things because we don't want to, you know, besides the power issue, have issues in terms of carbon monoxide and being affected by for you and your family.
0: Mary Ann McGurdy Sieber, our guest. We're coming back. Second half of Outlook is straight ahead. Back on Outlook. Glad you're still with us. Dan Holzman hosting. Our guest, Mary Ann McGurdy Sieber with the Consumer Product Safety Commission. 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Mary Ann, let's go to the playground. It's certainly a different story with playgrounds in 2026 than it was when you and I were kids. I'm not going to say how many years ago, but it's been a few years.
1: I know. I say it every time, but you know, when you know, we were kids, I can distinctly remember getting the swing set and my dad putting it in. It was put in, you know, with the grass and the dirt. And, mm-hmm. you know, the highlight was how high can we do those swings to pop those, poles out of the backyard swing set? You know, yeah. I mean, that was the goal. Yes, absolutely. Because both, our sets of kids have past that point. However, we, as you know, dutiful, safety conscious parents, as things have changed over the years, yes. So surfacing is the biggest thing. What we typically see now are, it could be mulch, it could be sand. Sometimes people put that soft surface down that you might see in a gymnasium or a place indoor type of playground type of situation. And also it, you know, just like I say guidelines in terms of our own backyard, use it as the at the public one, whether it's at the playground, whether it's at the school, wherever you might take your kids, pay attention, look at the condition, bring it up, say something. You know, you have a concern, something doesn't seem right, reach whoever the local officials are, because they probably are only checking at the beginning of the season and that's it. So if you see an issue, falls are the biggest concern that we would have. And we've seen the design of playgrounds change over the years drastically. Long gone are those hot metal. I know.
0: How many layers of skin did we leave on those slides?
1: I know. Just thinking about it is just, it's too much. Yes, we were all scarred for life. And yes, the design of those playgrounds have drastically changed. But if you have a concern, speak up. Talk to your school, talk to your township, whoever oversees that particular playground. And as I said, you know, wear and tear. It could be even your trampoline that you have in your backyard. You have a concern, something doesn't seem right. It's not, you know, the normal wear and tear. Reach out to the manufacturer. Talk to them about it. Maybe there was a recall. We talked at the end of the first segment, cpsc.gov. That's where over 50 years, every recall CPSC has ever done is on that website. So, of course, we're not talking about a trampoline that's over 50 years old. However, you know, safe or cost conscious consumers out there may move things from, you know, generation to generation, hand-me-downs, be it children's products, that would probably be the biggest thing I would think at the top of the list. But a great source that you can look, be it whether it's the flea market, it's the yard sale, go back to CPSC's website. We all have that phone. Go on our phone, pull up the website, do a search. Has there been a recall? Oh, there was. Okay, what was the recall? What needs to be done so that I can buy this and make sure that it is safe in my home?
0: Let's move to bicycles and maybe one of the least expensive safety items, a bicycle helmet. I know you're going to campaign hard for that.
1: Yes. So that has changed over the years. Yes, you and I didn't grow up with that.
0: Never.
1: The pros had the helmets, right?
0: Never.
1: But I can distinctly remember my now young adult daughter getting that first bike and waiting patiently with the helmet on her head, sweat pouring down on her face as she was waiting for the assembly of that bike. And our kids grew up with it. I mean, that it's completely changed over the years. Do kids always wear them? No. But, you know, I think we're great examples. And when we get out on our bikes, I bought an e-bike last year. Absolutely love it. Just you feel like a kid again out riding. And you know what? There's zero chance that I would not be wearing a helmet for lots of reasons. But number one, if I fall, which it very well could happen, at least I know if I hit my head, that helmet will take care of me. And that is the sole purpose of that helmet. But that is also a guide that we do not ever want to use a helmet as a hand-me-down, buy a helmet at a thrift store, yard sale. We don't, even if you see no exterior damage, there could be some internal damage. So that's the type of product you never want to have secondhand. And today, when you're buying a helmet, you look for a CPSC label inside. And for parents of girls, as I went through all those years, there is a front and a back. That helmet, you have to, I had to look at it every time. Please make sure you're putting it on properly. Hanging off the back of the head is not really going to cut it. So sit directly above their eyebrows. Nice, tight chin strap. I got them every time when I put them on. You know, that is the way it's going to protect that head should that head come in contact with the ground.
0: Marianne, we have about a minute and a half. I know you want to share some information about yard sales. It's yard sale season. You have concerns about buying something second, third hand. Tell us about that.
1: So any type of children's product, I would always recommend that you pay attention and look to see has there been a particular product recall. You know, be it, and also too with, say, car seats. There are two types of seats out there. Infant carriers, which is up to the age of about two, that comes in and out of the car, and the car seat that remains in the car. CPSC has lots of great information for consumers, but there are some products that we don't recommend. The helmets, number one. Number two would be the car seats. We don't ever recommend that you buy them secondhand because you don't know if they've been involved in an accident and the integrity of it. And overall, just generally, products that are bought at thrift stores, I would focus most in on children's products. Look to see, has there been a recall? And then it doesn't mean that if there was a recall that you can't buy it, but what it does mean is you want to make sure that, you know, the product that you're buying, that your child is going to be safe in that product. And that goes for all those grandmoms out there who have grandbabies for the first time, and they held on to all those products in their basement, in their attic, and they want to bring all that stuff back out again. Go to CPSC's website, www.cpsc.gov. And we also have a toll-free hotline number, 1-800-638-2772. CPSC regulates over 15,000 different types of products. 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Please reach out to us if you have a concern about something. Something doesn't seem quite right. Even if it's, I shouldn't have been using it that way, still reach out to us.
0: And that website is a great information gathering place for other topics we couldn't quite get to today. 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Mary Ann, we are out of time. 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Mary Ann, I'll check in with you right around Thanksgiving again.
1: Have a great, safe summer. Thank you.
0: Thank you, Mary Ann. This has been Outlook. Thanks for listening. We're back again next week.
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9: Welcome to the show. 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This is, of course, Your Retirement Radio with Kevin Madden of Madden Wealth Advisors. My name is Jessica. 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Coming up in just a few moments here, how much will you spend each month in retirement? Plus, 401ks, are they still the best vehicle to start saving for retirement, or are they dead like some people are talking about? We'll get into it in just a few moments. Kevin, my buddy, my pal, welcome. How you doing?
10: I'm good, Jess. How are you?
9: I'm doing amazing. It's been a great week watching some really good basketball with the Knicks.
10: Go my Knicks.
9: The games have been unbelievable.
10: No, Carl Anthony went to my high school.
9: Really?
10: Yeah, St. Joe's Metuchen.
9: Well, I tell you what, they have been running up and down that court, man, just so quick and precise, and it just really dialed in as they should be there in the finals. So, been a really exciting week getting to watch them, and you know, it's interesting watching them call plays on the fly. They have a plan in place. They know when we get down here, we're doing X, Y, and Z. Much like when you have a plan for retirement, you know exactly the direction you're going to, and the thing about having a plan, Kevin, is that if you got to call an audible at some point, if you already have a plan in place, it's simply making an adjustment. And you have to do that in retirement too, right?
10: Oh, I mean, we're making adjustments now. Just look at the price of gas. 3 years ago, when you built your plan, did you think that you would have a 7% inflationary number that you needed to plug in?
9: I did not.
10: Did you think you were paying $5, $6 a gallon of gas?
9: It's a little painful, to be honest. I mean, it's something where you go, do I really need to go to the store? Because my dad has a joke. He says, you just don't leave the house. You'll end up spending at least $50. That's his thing now. And he's not wrong.
10: I mean, you really can't do anything nowadays without spending money. But again, if you build that plan and you do put in these inflationary protections, again, at least you can track it. You can test it. You can back test it. You can make sure it's going to do what you need it to do. And if it's not, then you need to start looking into how can you improve it? How can you make it work for you? And that's where we come in, and that's where we show you our strategies. Some of them are guaranteed. Some of them are non-guaranteed. The combination of both, they put you in a better position going forward.
9: And that's really what it's about, is giving you these different opportunities and allowing Kevin to literally lay it out for you and say, this is what it can do for you. Talk about these guaranteed opportunities here, making sure that the income is going to be there. And then, as you talked about here, building a plan for inflation protection. So no one has a crystal ball. We don't know where and how inflation is going to go. But Kevin, you have a strategy for being able, again, to kind of build that buffer. So when and if and how these things happen, and that is all part of that retirement roadmap that you hear us talk about here each and every single week. And by the way, guys, complimentary, no cost, no obligation. That phone number, 610-553-6953. And again, that website, madamwealth.com. And talking about spending income, how much will you spend each month in retirement? Believe it or not, there's a new average that says it's about $5,300 a month. Or if you put that in annual terms, that's $63,000 a year. So how much of that is going to come from Social Security or even a pension? So really, that's kind of your starting point, your foundation. It seems pretty simple when I say it like that, but Kevin, it can't be that simple, I'm sure.
10: No, and actually, if you're lucky enough to have a starting point of a pension plan, like a lot of people do not have, the only other real solid guarantee in life is that Social Security paycheck that you're getting. So that becomes the foundation, the starting point. And if you are lucky enough to have a pension, we add that in. And between those two, those are your guarantees. Everything else is not a guarantee. That's where we have to be creative and come up with strategies that are going to allow you to take the withdrawals you need, get you the cash flow that you want every single month religiously until the day you die. So how do you do it? There's many ways to do it. We like to introduce you to some of these other guarantees that say, hey, just like Social Security, just like that pension plan, every single month you're getting some guaranteed money. It doesn't matter what the performance of the market is. Doesn't matter who's in the White House. Doesn't matter interest rates. It comes to you religiously, just like a pension plan, till the day you die. And then we start using some alternative strategies, some yield, some dividends, all those kind of strategies that can help give you the comfort and the returns and the income that you're looking for in retirement. And again, you have to do it within means, right? If you have $1 million, you can't be collecting $300,000-$400,000 a year off of that number. I mean, that's just not happening. So again, that's where we roll up our sleeves. We have you come in. We start having those conversations with you, and we figure out what's the best strategy for you? What's the best way to accomplish the goals that you're looking to accomplish, which is the income, the cash flow? How old are you? What's the expectancy, the longevity? And we develop that plan, put that plan in place, and monitor and continue to update and make sure that plan is going to work for you to the day you die.
9: You know, the number one fear when it comes to planning for retirement is running out of money. So that's something that everybody wants to avoid. So it is about finding that starting point, Kevin, like you talked about there, and then also discussing those guaranteed income opportunities for you, because retirement is about income, income, and income. It's about that cash flow. It's making sure that money's going to last as long as you need it to. And you also have to think, okay, well, I need to have a buffer for inflation, and I need to have a buffer for those unexpected costs that come up as well. Putting together this income plan with these guaranteed options is a great way to get started here with Kevin. Also part of that retirement roadmap as well. Again, that's complimentary. 610-553-6953. 610-553-6953. The website, maddenwealth.com. You know, back in the 80s, 401ks, man, they really took off. Congress created it as a way to defer taxes on certain income, not as a primary retirement plan, but for many Americans, let's face it, it's exactly what it's become. So is the 401k dead? Yahoo Finance asked Charles Payne with Fox Business.
4: I don't know that it's dead. I will say, though, that the 401k hasn't lived up to the hype. And I think that's one of the problems, right? And every year they come out and they'll say we have this many 401k millionaires, right? And it sounds like a huge number.
7: That's cool.
4: Then you say, well, how many people have a 401k? And it's like 0.03% of everyone with one. So the promise was that if you just put this money in, it was going to end up being worth a lot of money. And I don't know that it's dead, but I think people have to approach it differently. And I think they're starting to, particularly like the 60-40 portfolio. I think that's a huge mistake on the 40 side. You know, 40% in bonds, I think, is just a massive mistake at this point.
9: Interesting there. And, you know, he talks about evolving and using these tools differently now. And we talk about that on the show, how as times change and different tools and strategies with retirement change, you gotta go with the changes here. So if bonds aren't doing the job that they used to, Kevin, what should retirees and even near retirees be looking at?
10: You know, I don't think the 401k is dead, but I do believe that he's also in the latter part of that, he refers to the 60-40 rule, where he's saying that the 40%, the bond, the fixed income side of the portfolio is not quite keeping up with the Joneses. So there are alternative strategies that we look at to replace those bonds or to use in addition to some of those bonds, like fixed annuities. Fixed annuity rates right now are very good. They're a lot better than CDs. You put your money in, you can take the interest out on some of them. Some of them you can just roll up and defer. When they mature, you get your money back. You go find, you know, somewhere else to put that money for another period of time. But again, bottom line, the rates are a lot higher than if you had your money in bonds or if you had your money in bond portfolios. CDs, again, they're doing some of them, you know, you can find pretty decent rates here and there. High yield savings, again, if you search and you look through the marketplace, you can get some pretty good returns. But that's what it's all about, Jess. It's all about being on top of your money and making sure you're getting the most of it or the most for it from the institution that you're giving it to. And that's where we come in, and we help you, and we devise these plans, and we implement these plans, and we monitor these plans to make sure we're hitting our targets every single month, just like the targets we're projecting in our retirement roadmap that's going to give you the success, the income, the cash flow in retirement. So, yeah, there are alternative strategies out there other than just doing the old equities and bonds that can help enhance and can help create a much better retirement lifestyle for you down the road.
9: If you want to learn more about these alternatives, as we're talking about here, different ways to even invest in your own retirement, that phone number for that complimentary retirement roadmap, 610-55-

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3: 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My name is Jessica. 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And of course, that website, maddenwealth.com. Let's jump back into it. If you plan to retire this year in 2026, did you know that you're already in the critical zone when your decisions could really decide how comfortable you're going to be in retirement? This year is bringing us lingering inflation, changing tax laws, and then, of course, everyone's favorite, rising Medicare costs. So what financial moves should someone be making right now, Kevin, to avoid a costly mistake later?
5: Well, I think one of the if you're planning on retiring in 2026, I think you need to look at your portfolio right now and see how aggressive your portfolio is and make sure, again, you're not taking unwarranted risks and you're not going to be in a position going forward that, you know, if the market continues, it's kind of bumping around. If it continues on a downward run, you're not going to be, you're not going to have a huge setback, right? So reallocating, being a little bit more conservative is a smart move. And then start looking into income planning, right? Start looking into some of these guaranteed sources that you could put some of your money into, and they will pay you guaranteed income for the rest of your life. This way, you're not dependent on returns of the market. You don't care about volatility because the paycheck comes to you along with Social Security every single month. And then, yes, you have to take into consideration the cost of living nowadays. Again, we're paying a lot more for things today than we were actually 6-8 months ago. But I like to use our friend Mary as a great example for the listeners, Jess, where she was collecting that 4% off of her $300,000, collecting $12,000 a year. We came in and we took half of the money, put it into one of these guaranteed sources that gave her the same $12,000 that she was getting on all her money, and then the remaining balance, she's still doing the 4% rule. So now Mary, instead of getting $12,000 a year for retirement, Mary's getting $18,000 a year in retirement by looking outside the box, utilizing a different tool to help accomplish the same goal that she's trying to get or that she needs, is basically in income, cash flow. We were able to increase that and guarantee that for her going into the future. So, folks, again, if you haven't looked into these products, you can build a much better retirement plan utilizing some of these products and taking the risk out of your retirement planning. And again, folks, it all begins with the phone call asking us to put together the retirement roadmap. And then we have you come in or we do a Zoom meeting with you and we start talking about your goals, your income needs, your cash flow needs. We roll up our sleeves, we start putting things together for you, and we present to you a comparative strategy, right? If you didn't do anything, you stayed doing what you're doing versus, hey, this is what we're recommending. This is why we're recommending. Here's the good, bad, and the ugly about it. What do you think? It certainly shows you on paper that we're going to put you in a better position going forward. We're going to help you through. We're going to hold your hand. We're going to make sure this thing works until the day you die. If you're thinking about retirement or you're in retirement and you need a little help, a little guidance, give us a call. Let us put together this retirement roadmap. Let us show you how we can add value, how we can explore alternative strategies to put you in a better position, maybe even give you a lot more retirement income, just

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1: Again, if you'd like to sit down with Kevin one-on-one, get those questions answered. Most importantly, get that plan in place. It all begins with this complimentary retirement roadmap. 610-553-6953. 610-553-6953. 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You can contact Kevin as well at maddenwealth.com. You know, each and every single year, J.P. Morgan, they put together their own guide for retirement. And this year, it includes this statement. It says, for most Americans, the magic number for retirement is $1.26 million. But then it goes on to say, it's easy to forget that retirement isn't really about hitting a specific dollar amount. It's about replacing your current income so that you can sustain your lifestyle without working. And really, Kevin, this is what you've been talking about for years. It is about replacing that paycheck. Mm-hmm. What do you say about this magic number? Is this legit?
0: I'm going to give you a great example here. Let's take that $1 million and let's look at Wall Street's way of you retiring. So just do the math, right? Wall Street says take 4% of your money every single year out of your portfolio and you should be fine. So that means with $1 million, you can collect $40,000 a year and not worry, or technically you shouldn't have to worry. So now let's take a look at what we did with our friend Mary. And let's say we put the $1 million into one of these guaranteed income paying products. Now that same $1 million is going to produce you about $70,000 a year guaranteed for the rest of your life. Now, let me just say this, Jess. I'm not saying do this, put all your money, the same $1 million into one of these products. I'm not saying that. What I'm showing you, folks, is the way that we can help give you more retirement income than the old traditional Wall Street ways of 4%. And that $70,000 a year is actually guaranteed to the day you die. So you're never going to have to worry about running out of money. So imagine taking a combination of two of those strategies and putting together a retirement roadmap. The money that you will get will be much more than the Wall Street 4%, and the guarantees will be in place that you're not solely relying on the returns and the equity of the stock market. The volatility will not destroy your portfolio going forward.
1: So, Kevin, for those listening that say, you know what, this Kevin guy, he's been doing this for over 3 decades. He obviously knows what he's talking about. How do they get started with you?
0: You know, Jess, it just starts with a phone call, maybe a Zoom call. Give us a call. Let's have that conversation. Let us talk about what exactly it is that you're trying to accomplish. What are your goals? Are you married? Do you have grandchildren? What are your resources? Do you get a pension? Do you get Social Security? Do you have money in 401ks? Do you have money in IRAs? How's that money invested? Have you ever done any tax planning? Have you ever done any withdrawal planning? Let's start to build something and show you in our software, in our programs, how we can make this all work for you going forward.
1: Again, that phone number is 610-553-6953, 610-553-6953. You know, if you ask some people in retirement what their biggest regret is, they'll usually say, I should have retired earlier. Yet, when you ask people who have retired before 62, they'll tell you that they have more financial stress in their lives now more than when they were actually working. So it's kind of a catch-22, right? I mean, it seems like finding the right age and then deciding on the year in which you should retire, it obviously, that's a crucial part to the planning there. So how do you arrive at that number? And then, of course, Kevin, once you do, how many people actually keep working and how many retire?
0: These are very good questions, Jess, and they are very kind of vague questions because every individual's situation is different. So again, you'd retired 57 years old. I mean, it all depends on how much money you have. If you have a little bit of money and you can make it work, I mean, yeah, you're just barely making it work. If you have a lot of money and you can make it work, then yeah, you don't have the stress. You're having a good time. Everything's hunky-dory. But it's the folks that you want to have a decent income. You want to have a decent lifestyle. You saved a decent amount of money. And at that age, you really can't make mistakes, you know, Jess, because if you have a huge market downturn when early on when you're young, it can have a big, big, big impact on the rest of the retirement plan or lack of retirement plan going forward. So again, it's all about having that plan and looking at that plan and revisiting that plan and making sure it's on track, making sure it's doing what we're projecting it to do, making sure the cash flow is there, making sure the inflationary numbers are there. You know, at age 57, did you expect to be paying $6 for a gallon of gas? You probably didn't factor all that in. Groceries are a lot more expensive than what they used to be. You probably didn't factor that all in, but that's what we do. We factor all that in and we make sure that we're going to achieve that goal for you. And again, some of it is guaranteed and some of it's not guaranteed because, again, the non-guaranteed side is where you make that extra return on your investments. That's the hedge against the inflation. That's the long-term goal, the long-term stretch to keep the portfolios maintaining their value and increasing their values over time.
1: Yeah, and that's really what it's about is having a plan that works for you. A couple of reminders here is that planning for retirement is not a cookie cutter approach. It's not a one size fits all. Everybody's situation is different. Everybody's wants, needs, and desires are different. And that's why when you sit down with Kevin, he's able to custom make you a plan. It's not going to be like anybody else's out there. And you're able to, again, to see what is currently working or not working for you and what tools and strategies that Kevin's suggesting and what they can do for you. It's all about really trying to navigate these different opportunities. And having a plan is on paper, by the way, in black and white, not something in your mind where you're like, well, I got a 401k, I got this, I got social. That's not a plan. That's an idea. A plan is in black and white. You can see it. You can feel it. You can understand it. And when you sit down with Kevin one-on-one for this retirement roadmap, by the way, guys, you're not going to leave with an encyclopedia of paperwork that you're never going to look at again. You're going to leave maybe with a page or two of what your plan entails. Again, that phone number, 610-553-6953, 610-553-6953. That website, MadamWealth.com. Believe it or not, that's going to do it for us. That show went really, really fast. Kevin, lots of great information. Have a great weekend. We'll see you next time.
0: Folks, the summer is kicking in gear. Let's get together, enjoy maybe a glass of iced tea and talk about your retirement.
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2: 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Past performance cannot be used as an indicator to determine future results. Any strategies mentioned may not be suitable for everyone. 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
7: A 53-year drought over. I'm Angelo Bavaro, Fox News. The New York Knicks are NBA Finals champions. They beat the San Antonio Spurs 94-90 in Game 5 of the NBA Finals. 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
8: Every time I got the ball, all I could think about is all the hours in the summer. For every summer I had since I ever can remember making this a reality.
7: That is Knicks captain Jalen Brunson named MVP. Now, that wind did cause some unrest in New York City as well.
9: Tens of thousands of people flooding the streets of New York City in celebration after the New York Knicks won their first NBA championship in 53 years. But those celebrations have turned unruly. Several arrests have been made and damage has been reported across the city. Several cars, including NYPD police cars, have had their windshields busted in. We've also seen people throw objects at officers. Others have been seen climbing on top of cars and buses. Fireworks have also been set off and several trash fires have been lit.
7: Fox's Chanley Painter. President Trump says a deal with Iran is scheduled to be signed as soon as today.
10: Both sides are still wrestling over the Strait of Hormuz. Iran launched several one-way attack drones trying to strike commercial ships in the Strait of Hormuz. U.S. forces say they shut them all down, though, with CENTCOM stating that the international trade corridor remains open for transit. That is, except for ships trying to go to or from Iranian ports, with the blockade still in place. Meanwhile, Tehran and Washington are both trying to play up their end of a potential memorandum of understanding that would end the war and open up a longer negotiation period. According to a senior administration official, the performance-based deal includes the destruction and removal of Iran's nuclear material, Iran dismantling its nuclear program, no sanctions relief until compliance, opening up the Strait of Hormuz, and ending the funding of terrorist groups.
7: Fox's Max Gordon. 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

0: Today we have a guest. He's been here before. Eric from Alabama. What's up, Eric?
1: How you doing, buddy? I'm doing good. How about you?
0: I'm good, good, good. Don't we have a theme song for you? Shouldn't the board guy be on top of this? I don't hear any music.
1: Hey. No music playing.
0: He might get around with it, get around to it. You never know. So, Eric, I got to say, Eric, you seem like a tough guy, sort of guy, like a man's man. Was that you all your life?
1: Yeah. I mean, I guess when I was a little younger, I was a little bit more emotional. You know, like any kid growing up, you know what I mean? You kind of go through your stages and you know, all that kind of stuff. And then going into puberty, about 10 years old, that all kind of just changed. And
0: all right, we can leave the puberty stuff out of it. I don't need to know any of that. Have you gotten in fights? Have you gotten fights throughout your life or no?
1: Yep. I've been in a few fights.
0: Uh-huh. I knew it. Now, you know what I've noticed lately, last maybe 10 years or so? I noticed that more and more people and families have pets, especially dogs. And I think that's a good thing because dogs especially give love and receive love. Do you agree?
1: I do. I have three dogs. And it's funny, I've seen things about on Facebook and social media and stuff where it's a picture of Jesus saying that he named the dog God, reversed the name God and made it dog to be your best friend. And that's why they say dogs are man's best friend, which is a lead into God is your best friend.
0: There's a connection there. G-O-D-D-O-G. And the Bible, yep. The Bible clearly tells us to treat our animals well. A good person needs to do that type of thing because there's some people that are kind of treacherous and torturous when it comes to animals.
1: That bothers me on a level. Like, I don't fight anymore. I mean, God forbid I ever actually have to. But when I see how some people treat their animals, I literally run through my head. I have no problem walking up and punching them in the face for what they do to their animals.
0: Yeah, that's pretty nasty. And all animals should be treated nicely and taken care of, including cats that I'm not too fond of.
1: Yeah, we have some outside cats here. you know what? I pretty much got like a little baby farm growing, going on down here. I believe it all. You know, I don't kill, like, my wife will kill a spider in a heartbeat. I don't kill them. Like, my theory is, my rule is, if I'm not eating it, I'm not killing it.
0: I like that. And I do the same thing. I don't even want to kill an ant anymore, or a bee, or a fly. Take it outside. Brush it outside.
1: Oh, no. I will destroy flies. I hate that. I hate flies. Ooh.
0: Well, they serve a purpose. I'm not sure what it is, but they serve a purpose.
1: Yeah, to annoy us.
0: Now the Bible has several references about the sheep and the goats. Now, you told me you always wanted a goat, and at the age of 45 years old, you finally got one. Tell us a little bit about that.
1: Yep. So I don't know where the whole obsession with goats came from. But when I was younger, I was like, man, I want to own some goats one day and this and that. And I was out in Iowa. I was out there for about a month and a half for work. And I came home, and my wife and I were going to go to a local trades day, like kind of like a flea market, outdoor flea market. And we were going to buy some trees and, plants and stuff. And she just so happened to say on the ride up there, she goes, oh, are you buying your goat today? Now, I had no intentions of anything, and we went up there and we found a goat and I bought her. We named her Nellie. And, she was absolutely a little joy. She was a little joy.
0: Now, it was a pygmy goat, a little pygmy goat, which, definitely had a personality and acted like a dog, never leaving your side?
1: Yes. So when we first got her, you got to kind of go with what the people tell you when they're born. You know what I mean? So they told us that she was, I think, 6 or 8 weeks old, just enough that she could get away from, you know, from the mom. And she was a little pygmy dwarf goat, so she would have grown no taller than 21 inches tall tops. We bought her and we brought her home, and she was so little. She slept in the bed with us, and she stayed in the house. We bought her a little harness, and we put a leash on her and walked her around and showed her property, so you know she knew where to go. And I'd be sitting outside having a cigarette. Whether she would not leave me alone, I swear to you, when she would, they call it bleeding, bleat. When they do their bond, it's everybody said she was saying dad, and it sounded like she was saying dad
0: instead of so, bad. Instead of bad, it's dad.
1: Yeah. And it was the weirdest thing, because I'm sitting there, I was like, is that goat saying dad? And my wife's like, yeah. My mom came up after her surgery. She's like, is that goat calling you dad?
0: I'm like, hilarious. I guess.
1: It is. And goats like to nibble on you, like they just with their lips, you know what I mean? They just pull your fingers in or whatever, and they call it nibbling. It's, you know, exploring or whatever, and it shows affection, and she hugged you.
0: Very
1: Everywhere
0: nice.
1: I went, she had to go.
0: So one day, you got a phone call with bad news concerning your goat. What happened?
1: Yeah, so my wife has Alzheimer's Saturdays. She asked me to go with her, and I left with her, and my son called and says, hey, you might want to come outside. I said, I'm not home. And I said, what, why, what happened? He's like, his girlfriend's dad hit the goat. Ran her over, and
0: whoa!
1: So now I'm in the car. I mean, it was like instantaneous rage. Like, I know it wasn't done purposely.
0: The
1: it
0: goat was dead. It wasn't injured. It was dead.
1: Well, no, she from the stories that, you know, from what my son and I could hear from her dad on the phone with his wife was, you know, my son Junior was telling me that she was still kicking. So I don't know if it was just. The most messed up thing that you could possibly say is that you hope it was instantaneous and there was no suffering. And I'm hoping that it was instantaneous and it was just like the reflex. But yeah, that was absolutely devastating.
0: That she died.
1: That she died. When I came home, he had laid her on the porch. And when I came home, I picked her up, and I just started crying. It hurt my heart it still hurts. Not as bad, you know, with time. Everything kind of eases over time, or becomes manageable, we'll put it that way.
0: Right.
1: It was bad. It hurt my heart so bad. And I never thought I would ever, ever feel like that with a goat.
0: So you had the goat for maybe what, 2 months, and it had that much of an effect on you, where you were angry and hurt because you really missed this animal.
1: Yes, and again, like I told you on our phone conversation, if you would have told me that I would become attached to a goat that much, that fast, I'd have called you crazy.
0: And then you... Go ahead.
1: No, I was just going to say, she was one of a kind. She was just phenomenal, and I still miss her.
0: And then you buried it in your backyard.
1: I did. I buried her not in the vicinity of our garden, because she used to like I said, everywhere I went, she had to go, and she would go down with me when I'd go down to the garden, and of course, being a goat, you know, eating all kinds of leaves and stuff and, you know, getting yelled at for doing it. So she liked to be down by the garden. So I buried her down by our garden.
0: I got to say, when it's my time, I'd like to be buried in the backyard too, I must say, as a little side note.
1: You know what? Me too. I had talked to my wife about it, and I said, look, man, I don't care what you do. Plant me in the backyard and put a tree next to me. This way I can feed the tree and, keep kind of giving back.
0: So let me ask you, do you wish you never bought the goat, seeing the sadness that resulted, or would you not change a thing?
1: I would not change anything. It's one of those things where it's better to have it and experience and get that experience and the love and the joy from it than to not have it and miss out.
0: And things, I believe, they don't happen by chance. I believe the good and the bad is part of God's design. Do you?
1: I do. I believe that a lot of things, and I tell my wife and kids, and really anybody that'll listen to me, God does things for a reason. We don't always know the reason. Sometimes you see posts on social media about, the whole saying of God doesn't close one door without opening another. Sometimes God takes you away from certain people in your life because they can't go where you need to go. They've already gone as far as they can go with you. Your next part of the journey, they can't be a part of.
0: And that goes for people. I'm sorry. That goes for people and animals. 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Colossians 3:23 says, "Whatever you do, do it heartily as to the Lord and not unto men." 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Dedication, hard work, and professionalism are his marching orders to achieve the settlement you deserve. So for personal injury, workers' compensation, and wrongful death, call Snover Law at 484-821-1005 or visit his website at snoverlaw.com.
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0: Yeah, there it is. I knew he would come around eventually.

0: So this is Don't Bring Up God. My name is Robert. I'm here with Eric from Alabama, and that is his theme song. Oh, you better believe it is. You didn't write that song and perform it, did you?
1: No. I mean, I have sung the karaoke, but I did no justice for it.
0: Yeah, Lynyrd Skynyrd. That's tough to beat, that song. Pretty cool.
1: Absolutely. Yes, sir.
0: So we're talking to Eric about his goat that came and went, unfortunately. Let me ask you, Eric, do you think there will be animals in heaven where we see our pets again?
1: I do. I absolutely believe that in my heart. I mean, how could my stance on that is, how could God create these beautiful creatures and then not let us have them? You know, have them here on earth, but not let them, you know, enter heaven either. You don't create something to say, well, you're not coming in. You know what I mean? Like, you don't buy a dog and then say, no, you can't be a part of the family.
0: And there's going to be no negativity in heaven. You're not going to be there in the new heavens and new earth and the new kingdom and say, man, I'm sad. I wish I had my dog here. That's never going to happen. So I'm thinking they're going to be there.
1: Absolutely. They'll be there to greet us. And, you know, just like our loved ones, you know, because we love our pets like we love, you know, like our family and stuff. And if our family's there to greet us, our beloved pets are going to be there to greet us, too. And that'll just be an absolutely glorious. How could you not want to go to heaven now? You know what I mean? When you know exactly what's waiting for you, you know, I don't mean that in a negative way or a bad way. I'm just saying, like, to look forward to going to heaven is such a bright light in a dark times.
0: I'm thinking you would rather see that goat again before half the people in your life that you've met.
1: Well, there's definitely some. Yes. I mean, I want to see them all, obviously. I would have to say that Nelly probably has a little precedent over some of the people.
0: a lot of people.
1: Yeah.
0: I'm thinking with the animals and people, because I'm thinking, for the most part, animals won't turn on you like humans can, smiling in front of your face as they're stabbing you in the back with a butcher knife. Animals would never do that.
1: No. Animals are not like that. You know, animals have personalities. Some people believe that, some people don't. But, I mean, there's too much evidence. If you watch any kind of video online to see how dogs react and cats, they have personalities. They know nothing but to give unconditional love. That's all that you are, their entire world, and they do everything that they can to make you happy. There's no other way to say it. That's just exactly what they do.
0: I said butcher knife. I guess I didn't need those two words. I think people understood me without me sounding so brutal. I didn't need to do that.
1: Yeah, it's fine. People can get over it.
0: Now, you told me that this whole experience made you realize how precious time really is. And that's time with your animals, our parents, our kids, our friends, and so forth, right?
1: Absolutely. Absolutely. And, you know, like I had said, you know, maybe it's because I'm starting to get older now at 45 years old. You start looking at things a little bit differently, and time. It just, I can't believe we're in June already. You know, time goes so fast, and it's so precious, and time is funny because time is a blessing and time can be a curse all at the same time. But no matter what, time always, whether it's in with relationships, whether it be a significant other, family, animals, it all leads back to God.
0: And you got to ask yourself, how much time do you spend with God as we give more time to TV, sports, our jobs, our phones, and everything else under the sun?
1: Yes, it's a double-edged sword there, because time is precious, that God gives us time to do things. Right? It is up to us on how we use that time, and what kind of energy do you give time, right? So if you're having a bad time, bad patch, a little rough spot in your life, right? like we all have, how much time are you going to give that? How much time do you give the negativity because it's negative, as opposed to how much time you give to something that is positive? You always take the positive things in life for granted because they're good. But when it's negative, you put more energy into it to get out of it than you do when it's positive. You know, you always have that hindsight of saying, man, I wish that vacation could have lasted a little bit longer. It was such a good time. And that's true. But when you're going through a financial issue or a death or whatever, the negativity, you put more time into it than you do the positivity, if that makes sense.
0: Yes, and we got to realize that our time is finite here. You know, there's only so much time in a day, in a week, in a year. We only have so much time in our life, so I think we should be careful not to waste it, like you're kind of saying, right?
1: Absolutely. And we do waste so much time on such trivial things that when you're finally through it and you get through and get that breakthrough and things are starting to go good again, it's like you look back and you're like, man, I can't believe I sat there for 3 months moping and doing this. And man, I could have been doing this. I could have I can hang out with my friends. I can go, you know, whatever. But you missed that time and you wasted it on things that you couldn't change to begin with.
0: So let's stop acting as though we have all the time in the world, because we don't. Because let's face it, each of us could be dead today by sunset.
1: Absolutely. And it the weirdest thing in life that I have noticed is death. And by that I mean the amount of time with death, because you never know when your day or when anybody's time is up. And we all sit there and say, hey man, we should do this, we should do this, we should do this, we should do that. And we never do. Something will always pop up. It's take that time that you're given and go do it.
0: And leave the excuses at the door.
1: Absolutely, because you can always find an excuse for something. There's an excuse for everything. Don't use an excuse to waste valuable, precious time with somebody, something that you want to do. Go. Just go do it. Go hang out with your friend. Go take your wife out to dinner. Whatever it is, just go do it. Because tomorrow, I guess, you know, like we said, tomorrow's not promised. Enjoy it while you have it.
0: So we all need to be a good steward of how we budget our time. And that goes with the relationships we have in our life, because some deserve your effort and time and some clearly don't, with the people you meet, right?
1: That is true. You know, you sit back and I have... You know, like I said, everybody comes into your life for a reason. What that reason may be, sometimes we don't know. Like, you don't know why you met the certain specific person that was only in your life for a short amount of time but had an impact on your life. Well, that's probably why they were there, to give you that impact.
0: Yeah, there's always a plan there, and we're not privy to it sometimes, so we got to learn to roll with the punches.
1: Yeah. Well, that, I think a lot of people could really, really benefit from learning that simple little thing there of roll with things and don't let things weigh you down as much as we do.
0: Now you like many
1: people. One of them.
0: Now you like many people have had a situation with your dad where many times throughout your life he's been detached, sometimes away for years without any kind of communication whatsoever.
1: Yep, that I did. It's a long story, and I know we're only limited on time, so I can do what you want. I can give you some story or two to kind of play it out and tie it all together.
0: Well, my point is bringing that up. It's like, I'm sure you wonder if you're just wasting your time trying to pursue a father a real father-son relationship, because if he doesn't want to have one, it's never going to work, and that goes with any relationship.
1: That is true. That is very true. I have come to the point in my life as of right now that I hope it happens, but I'm not dwelling on it anymore. I mean, I still question things, you know, but I don't put all that much time like I used to and stuff like that. But I mean, the wonder and the curiosity still gets to me. But at this point in my life, I just have to let things play out the way they're going to play out. And I will not waste a significant amount of time on trying to get through a brick house with just my fist, if that makes sense to you.
0: Because the more time and effort we give towards a fractured relationship, it's time we're not spending nurturing strong relationships with our wife, kids, and friends.
1: Absolutely true. You put energy into something and it's not there. I mean, how long can you possibly sit there and bang your head against the wall before you realize you're hurting yourself and not the wall?
0: Absolutely. And so you have to make a switch and you have to have a different perspective on life. And I've always said, you know, people without fathers especially, or a parent or both, God is called our father for a reason. He is the one that fills in all the blanks, with God Almighty being our spiritual father, which is more important than a physical one.
1: It is. It is. And, you know, just because we know that God is there and God does fill that void, and I am thankful for that, doesn't lessen the physical father on earth with the hurt and stuff like that, but it makes it manageable, because you know that ultimately the father of fathers will always have your back and have your best interest at all times.
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0: 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Drinking.

0: Yeah, that was a long way to get there, but it's another good Alabama song. You ever hear that, Eric?
1: I do. Yes, Alabama. As a matter of fact, the group Alabama, they live about an hour from where I live.
0: Oh,
1: so they still live here in Alabama, and they live up by Fort Payne, Alabama, which is about an hour from where I live.
0: Wow, very nice. Look at a board guy back there connecting things where I was about to yell at him for this long, drawn-out song, but the connection.
1: Yep, that is a great song.
0: Anybody that wants to give a call, again, is 833-707-7900. And I want to remind people, I brought this up before. We are going to have a Don't Bring Up God Bible study starting in July at the Copley Cabin, formerly the Second Street Tavern. Yeah, they're renovating that thing like you wouldn't believe, and I'll be updating you in the next couple weeks, sometime in July. Presently, we're talking to Eric from Alabama, and you mentioned something interesting. You said there's so many times where family and friends don't talk. But then when somebody knows that they're dying, not long for this planet, then all of a sudden they want to talk. But why couldn't you make the time to do so before you knew he or she had 3 weeks to live?
1: Yes. You come across that all the time through firsthand experience or stories that people you know, like, man, if I'd only known type thing. And it's like, well, you know, I was here for 45 years, and you only gave me a little bit of time here and there. Now I'm dying, and you want to be as close as you could possibly be when you had all this time to do that. And that's the whole time thing comes back to wasting it and not using what's given to you, knowing, and everybody knows, whether they admit it or not, they know it within their soul. You are only here for a certain amount of time, and you're not promised tomorrow, and we always put off things until tomorrow, and sometimes tomorrow never comes.
0: So timing is very, very important. Let's not wait until we're staring down at family members or friends lying in a coffin, saying how much we love them. Say it now, like Eric is saying, and reconcile those broken relationships now, because the timing of your positive action is crucial.
1: Yes. And too many times throughout my life, on all the funerals that I have gone to, which is too many that I would ever love to admit to, like anybody else, right? And you sit there and you think about all the things, you know, you reminisce about the good times you had. And very rarely do you bring up, unless it's just in a passing, of how stupid was it that we had a falling out over a girl and we didn't talk for years, you know, over a stupid thing. You're like, man, I wish, you know, you think differently. But you always reminisce about the good times of the past. But you don't make make good times in the present. And to me, that, you know, it's mind-boggling. And look, I'm guilty of it too. I mean, I'm no saint in any way, shape, or form. And I don't always practice what I preach here. So I have a lot of work to do on that aspect too. But that's also part of that thing that I told you, that as I'm getting older here, the loss of my goat again, which is as funny as that sounds, made me start realizing that, man, look, we're running out of time. You know, just in general, we're running out of time, and we need to step up our game and make the people in our lives realize that we do appreciate them, that we do love them, and just, you know, fix anything that can be fixed. If it can't be, hey, give it a shot. You never know. But you won't know unless you try.
0: You told me that people spend a lot of time, once again, time in the past, as the time in their present is stagnant, going nowhere. I mean, we have to forget about the past, good portions of it, and the good and the bad. It reminds me of Lot's wife when she was leaving Sodom and Gomorrah, and she momentarily hesitated and looked back, reminiscing about the past. Do I really want to leave? And memories or whatever. And she turned into a pillar of salt. So you got to be careful how much you spend in the day in your past.
1: Yes. I would say dwelling on the past is a negative part of that, because whether it be good or bad, like, your past is history, right? So that's your history. Sometimes looking back can be a very good thing for you, whereas maybe you did something in the past and it was negative, and you're kind of almost in that situation again. If you look back and be like, whoa, that didn't work out so good for me that time, so let's not do it this time. And vice, on the flip side is you look back on something that was positive, and you can take that and put it into your present and make it better than what it was. So it's how you manage that time looking back. But you're right. We should not sit there and dwell on the past. Whether it be good or bad, don't dwell on it. It's more of like glance. You know what? That's not even right either, because you're right. She glanced back on things and turned it into a pillar of salt. So you're right. You really should be careful on what you do. To sit there, I would love, man, this is so hard, Bob. You threw me for a loop with that one.
0: Well, I think one of the biggest wastes of time is wasted on past regrets, like you're talking about, rehashing how we could do things differently if we had the chance, which we never will.
1: Yeah, no, you're right. Sometimes it's just talking, in just a general conversation with people, like passing time type thing. Like, man, if I'd have known what I know now, I'd be a quadrillionaire. I'd have all the Bitcoin in the world. I would have put all my money in this. It's like fun things. But, if you really start thinking about it, you're like, you know what? I really could have done without doing Bitcoin. I really could have did something different with, how I did this and that and that. And that's where you start falling into that rabbit hole of mismanagement of your time from your past, on dwelling on negative things. Sometimes looking back is not such a bad thing, but it also shapes you to who you are now, which is not always a good thing, and it's not, that could be detrimental too, by dwelling on your past.
0: Why not think about the things you can do differently now in the present, possibly to make up for that past disappointment?
1: Well, you should. You absolutely should. You should take, like I said, you it's on the individual person, and sometimes as humans, we misconstrued what we're seeing and what we remember. Because, there's always two sides. There's a saying, there's always two sides to the story. You got his side, her side, and then you got the truth, right? So the truth is in between the middle of it, and it's the same thing with reminiscing. If what you remember is what you were going through and what you felt at that time, but that doesn't mean it was necessarily 100% true.
0: And then people spend time thinking about things in their future, which most of the times never happens, while all along, once again, the present time is being wasted. So you got to be careful, past and future. Hey, we got a call at 833-707-7900. Who's this?
2: Morning, it's Paul.
0: Go ahead.
2: What's up there, Robin? Billy Goat, Eric. Sorry to hear the loss of your goat. Just get another one.
0: Yeah.
2: You know what? Life's motion, we got to keep moving. But, regrets, yeah, we all have some regrets. But use them as a stepping stone to change things. Like, damn, if I would have known that, I would have been over and seen that guy or talked to that, relative or whatever. So, I think it's important, prayer is important. So when you think of somebody, say a prayer and then call them, or just stop. If somebody comes to mind, just

0: up and do our part. And we can make such a difference if we just get out of our comfort zone and listen to what God says. And, you know, like I say, sometimes I think it's God that puts somebody in your mind or in your path, and take advantage of him. You, you know, he's given you so many opportunities. But
1: I agree. Yeah, I agree 100%. Hey, thanks for the call. Let's see what Eric has to say. Eric, what's your opinion on what he just said?
2: Well, it's funny because last weekend, my wife bought me another little goat. So I do have another little goat.
1: Ah.
2: Yep.
1: What's its name? What's its name? Board Guy or Robert? One of the two?
2: Well, no, it's a girl. So she goes, she'll answer to Ninny, and my wife calls her Wookie. She thinks she looks like a little baby Ewok from the Star Wars movies.
1: Yeah, I can
2: see
1: that. So yeah.
2: It's kind of between Ninny and Wookie is what she calls her. And he was right. You have to put in the effort as well. I know I have a friend up there. His name is Bob too. He's in his late 80s. And when I do talk to him, he's like, man, he goes, the only people that call me is you and my daughter. And other than that, it's telemarketers. And I'm like, you know, I feel the same way, man. The only people that call me is my wife, my kids when they want something, and my mom, you know, and I'm like, you know, the phone works both ways, and if I'm busy, I can't answer it. I'll try to call you back, you know, as soon as I can, but people don't even do that no more. They're like, well, I don't want to inconvenience you, and it's like, you know what, stop making excuses, man.
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0: We're talking to Eric from Alabama. We're talking about precious time and how do you spend it. And this goes for God, too. As we all need to spend time with him now, today, while we hopefully have many years ahead of us. Don't wait till the absolute very end, risking your place for eternity. Eric?
1: Yes. Yes, absolutely. You know, I have said in... It's funny, last night I was listening to our past conversations on the show, and it all started off with my voice. Like I was telling my wife, what you hear, what you think you sound like, and then when you hear yourself recorded is different. And I was like, so many people tell me I have a voice for radio and public speaking and all that kind of stuff. And I was listening to it last night, and I was like, I do not like my voice at all. I do not like the way I sound.
0: Yeah, that's pretty much normal. That's a human nature thing. But you got an excellent voice. Take it from me.

0: No, go ahead. Go ahead.
1: I just want to interject here that we have to ask how much time we spend with God Almighty. I mean, how much time do we give with other people, praising God, talking about God, or with ourselves in our own room, reading the Bible and praying? You really got to check yourself on that. That's all I'm saying. Hey, we got a call at 833-707-7900. Who's this?
2: Hey, morning, it's Joe.
1: Go ahead.
2: Interesting stuff. Eric, I would say you have a good radio voice. Personally, I don't think I do.
1: You're right, Joe, you don't. But you're right, Joe, you don't. But go ahead.
2: Yeah. Thanks, Rob.
1: Mine's not much better, but go ahead.
2: No, yours is pretty good, too. It's good. But anyway, covering Nellie's death and all that, the first thing I think about is a Lamb of God which taketh away the sins of the world. So, and that's Jesus, of course. So even though you were heartbreaking and heartbroken and losing her and all that stuff, how much more that our God, who is so loving towards us while we were yet sinners and really his enemies, and yet he became a man, died for our sins to save us. I mean, that's agape love, sacrificial love. So that's one point. And I think it's reasonable to say, yeah, we should see our pets in heaven. And there's that one incident with Balaam, who his donkey actually started talking to save his life. So personally, I think it's reasonable that, you know, our pets will be talking to us in heaven.
1: Wow, that's a stretch. I never thought of that.
2: Yeah, I mean, it's possible. It's possible God could create new sensations, new whatever.
1: And maybe the pets will start talking to us, and maybe even the board guy will start talking to us. Who knows? Hey, got to run. Well, thanks for the call. Got to run. Thanks for the call. Hey, Eric, you told me that we should all be more concerned about what we do with what we have when we have it. Explain that.
3: Well, so it's what you have in your life is a blessing and given to you, again, by God, and you should really be thankful for what you have when you have it, because the classic point of this right here is I had Nellie for 2 months, and I appreciated her when I had her, and I appreciate her now. And had you just gone along with the living of life, and it's just a goat, you know, or it's just a dog, or just a cat, or just a house, or just whatever is in your life at that particular moment, it really does shape you without you even knowing, and you should be very thankful for what you have at when you have it right then and there, because in the snap of a finger, it's gone. So take the time and appreciate what you have while you have it, when you have it. Some people will never get what you got at that particular point, and they'll never have that, what you had in that point in your time.
1: So let me ask you, Eric, with who and where do you like to be in the moment? How do you like spending your precious limited time?
3: You know, I am very, well, my wife tells me I'm very complicated and this and that, but I don't believe that. I think I am very simple. I just love being around my family and friends. I like, my wife does not understand how simple I am. Like, just sitting next to her on the couch watching a TV show or whatnot, I'm perfectly content. Her, on the other hand, I have to be like all up on her, loving her. You know, she has to be like constantly touched and reassured. And I am just content just sitting there, just being in her presence, you know, in my family's presence. I don't have to say a word. I'm content. I love reading books. I love watching YouTube. And my, I'm going to kind of spoil myself here. One of my favorite things I like to do is fight and argue on Facebook.
1: Yeah.
3: That's my little secret cheat that I love.
1: I thought one of the best things you ever wanted to do or you love doing is listening to the Don't Bring Up God podcast. Isn't that on the list somewhere?
3: Absolutely. It's every Sunday. That goes without, you know, that's my constant staple. Every Sunday I listen to you, and that's how I start my day down here.
1: Nice. I feel honored. Speaking of time, do you think we're running out of time as this world might very well end soon with Jesus coming back a second time to earth?
3: I do. And like I told you on our phone conversation, every generation swore up and down that this is it, it's the end of the world, it's coming. And obviously we have the awesomeness of hindsight 2020, because like I said, now you get to look back in history, right? So this is that time thing where you look back and you can see, like, dude, what are you talking about? There was nothing, but you didn't live through it. We're living through it now, but it just feels so much closer. I can't say definitively that the world's going to end in my lifetime, but we are inching ever so closely with the way the world is going, and it's almost impossible to not feel that something bad is coming, whether it be the second coming of Jesus or if it's going to be something bad. Something you could just kind of feel that something is on the horizon.
1: And knowing that our time may be short, do you think people are more introspective and looking to become more spiritual, looking for that long-lasting life in the hereafter with God Almighty, or not?
3: I do. I feel like more and more people, especially the younger generation, is coming more to God than, I don't want to say my generation, but there's that in-between generation between the new generation and I guess they're millennials or Z or whatever they're called. And some of the older folks, you know, I don't know, understand their atheism and all that stuff, but it feels like people are starting to come closer and closer to God. I think people are starting to wake up a little bit and see things for what they are. And that's a good thing, but it's also kind of a scary thing because it almost kind of gives credit to it might be coming. You know, the end might be coming.
1: And speaking of time, as we did all show today, laziness and doing nothing wastes time, as you essentially spit in the face of God saying, I got nothing to do, when there's plenty of things to be done.
3: Yes. that is absolutely true. Now, the heat's ramping up down here, so it gets harder to want to go outside and do things, but I have, like, my garden is 20 yards by 40 yards, and there's a lot to do every day. I got 3 acres, you know, grass, trimming. Again, you can always find an excuse not to do it, but yes, I mean, laziness is one of those things where it's like, You're wasting time, man. There's something you can be doing, whether it's picking that phone up and calling a friend or calling a family member or, you know, whatever. I mean, you're not doing God any justice by just sitting there on your rear and, yeah, well, I'm just going to, you know, not do anything. You know, there's always something you can do.
1: Yeah, laziness, being a sluggard and a sloth, that's definitely a sin. Hey, I want to remind everybody once again that we're going to have a Don't Bring Up God Bible study starting in July at the Copley Cabin, formerly the Second Street Tavern. Okay? And they're renovating it, making it look all pretty and everything. And I'll be updating you as we go. Probably on a Wednesday at the Copley Cabin. We're going to start in July. Okay, Eric, we got like 30 seconds. Any last words?
3: Yes. People, please take the time to thank God for what you have in your life right now and reach out to people like Joe said. I mean, you don't know, a simple phone call could mean so much to somebody that's going through something in a bad, rough spot. Don't waste your time. Use your time wisely and always give your praise to God.
1: And don't be afraid to bring up God in conversations to people that you know and strangers, because afterwards you're going to say, man, I'm glad I brought him up, because you'll have a lot of times a good conversation ensues and the other person believes in God, hoping you bring it up. All right.
3: Yes.
1: Thank you, Eric. You're a good man. All roads can lead back to Yahweh through Yeshua. We love Tyler, and we will see him again.

0: human.
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2: watching
1: so good.
2: And waiting. I'm Paul Stevens, Fox News. President Trump claims a peace deal with Iran could be signed as soon as today. Fox's Aisha Hazmi.
3: The president on Truth Social yesterday said, hopefully this process will all work out quickly, easily, and smoothly. If it doesn't, we have the ultimate alternative, hopefully never to be used again. The latest from the Iranians, however, is that it will not be signed this weekend. The spokesperson for the Iranian foreign minister told state media it could, though, happen in the coming days. According to a White House official, the terms include all of Iran's nuclear material is going to be destroyed and removed. The nuclear program is going to be dismantled. None of Iran's money will be released without full compliance. The Strait of Hormuz will be reopened again, and then there will be no Iranian funding of terrorist groups.
2: An Iranian official disputing what's allegedly in the deal, saying concessions about Iran's nuclear program are not part of it. The deal signing comes after the U.S. and Iran resumed launching strikes across the Middle East earlier in the month. Chaos breaking out in New York City overnight after crowds celebrated the New York Knicks championship got out of hand.
4: Several arrests were made and damage has been reported across the city. Multiple cars, including NYPD police cars, were damaged, including their windshields busted in. Video also shows officers in riot gear and on police horses for crowd control. At times, people were also seen throwing objects at those officers. Other Knicks fans were seen climbing on top of light poles, cars, and buses. In Times Square, a school bus was set on fire, while fans also set fire to trash cans, and lots of fireworks were also set off. At one point, a person set off flares on top of a bus.
2: And the Knicks winning their first title in more than 50 years. The city will hold a parade celebration coming up on Thursday. 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
16: 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We were talking off the air about how, Frankie, you don't really have time to watch much TV. And I was saying, well, you've got a business to run and a toddler to raise. So, no, your time is very limited.
17: Very much so. Just pretty much spend it with the baby and the company.
16: That's it. And understandably, because there's lots of work to be done. And also, vacations to be had. You guys just took your first trip with the baby, which to me, I see these parents get on the plane with the car seats and the pack and plays and all these things. And God bless you. Did it work out okay?
17: It was great. Yeah. It was a wonderful experience. Way too many bags. I think there was a bag for me, a bag for my wife, and like 20 bags for the baby. It was like insane.
16: Frank,
17: but
16: what about Deepa and Yaya? You guys come packing as well?
18: Well, let me add something from our generation here.
16: Uh-huh.
18: They have it so much easier now than when we had it. They have little cradles that wrap up into small little things. I remember when I used to go down to shore to Wildwood, New Jersey, and carrying a playpen that felt like it had 100 pounds in it, you know, of stuff. And nowadays they've got those big carts with the big wheels and you just roll them through the sand. You know? No, I think they have it a lot easier today
16: than we did. Technology has helped. And also I think somebody said along the lines, we have NASA to thank for a lot of our conveniences in life because of all the things they have to figure out for the space program that have trickled down to our everyday life. We don't even realize. So thank you, NASA, for making things lighter and more compact in the way of our childcare.
18: Yes,
16: speaking of TV, I know you don't get to watch much of it. I do like when I'm cooking dinner at night to have Wheel of Fortune and Jeopardy playing in the background, attempting to shout out the answers to questions I have no idea anything about. And in case you hadn't heard, we have a new Jeopardy champ on our hands. The fifth longest winning streak in Jeopardy history. It's in the books after 31 straight victories. Jamie Ding took home $880,000 in cash prizes. That's, of course, before taxes. Real quick, I did the Google search. Ken Jennings still is the winningest contestant. Now he's the host. He won 74 games, so there's a long way to go before anybody catches up to him. But about Jamie Ding, many are wondering, what's he going to do with that money? He says that part of it's going to charity. The rest is going to go into a high-yield savings account. Now, question for you guys. Is this a good move? If a solid retirement plan is built on diversification and diversified income, should a windfall like this get folded into that plan or treated like something separate? How do you help somebody manage something like this?
18: The first thing you got to figure is you got to look at, you know, how old is he? What is his goals and that kind of thing? Assuming he wants to use the money for retirement, you know, then you have to plan, you know, according to his, you know, again, how old is he? How much risk does he want to take? What are the best types of investments available for them? What are the tax situations? You've got to take all of that into account. And that's, you know, that's the type of thing we do here at A Better Way Financial.
17: Yeah, and I think it is a good idea to have some of those funds in a high-yield savings account. He did great by setting aside a piece of it for that, because he's going to have to pay the taxes on it. Like you said, it was $880 before taxes. Mm-hmm. After taxes, he'll be lucky to get away with $500. So that's something you want to put that difference in a position where, okay, this is safe, and then come April, I'm going to make sure that I have all these taxes paid so it's not a huge surprise next year. You have that money already allocated for that. But for the extra $500,000, well, then, it, like my dad's saying, it's all about understanding, well, what are those goals? What do you want to accomplish in your retirement years? What do you want to use this money for? You're charitably inclined. How much of it do we want to give to charity? What are the charitable goals? What are the organizations that we want to give to? And then figuring out, well, is that really the right account to give the charitable money from, or should we use the IRA for that? And figuring out, well, what makes the most sense in his specific plan. And so these are the types of things that we plan for as we get into retirement planning and figuring out, well, how can we do this also tax efficiently? We have all of this money. Now it's in an after-tax account because you paid the taxes on it. How do we make sure that we have it in a position where it's growing tax efficiently? Because right now you have it in a high-yield savings account. If we leave it in a high-yield savings account, one, not only are you not going to get a great return because the returns on the high yields, we're looking at 3-4% tops right now. But the other thing that's going to affect us is taxes, because you're going to get taxed at ordinary income tax rates instead of long-term capital gains tax rates. Ordinary income tax rates, well, for this year, for him, he's going to be right at the top of that 39% tax rate because of all the money that he earned. But for the rest of years, he might be still in the 22-24% tax bracket. Whereas if we were to shift that into a market-type account, and the income, if he's single, it's roughly about $50,000. If he's married, it's under $100,000. Of long-term capital gains is at 0%. And then if it's above that 50 to 100,000, all the way up to 500,000 if you're single or 600,000 if you're married, then you're only at 15%. Whereas where his current income is likely significantly higher than that. And so that's going to be an option to be able to make sure that you're not only getting a higher projected rate of return by having the funds invested in the market, but also paying less in taxes as well because of the long-term capital gains, more favorable tax rates with those as well. And so these are the types of strategies that we look into all the time. We have clients who have won small lotteries as well, and we say, all right, well, what do we do? How do we make sure that you're having it set up so that you're not having to pay more in taxes than you need to, and you can use this for your retirement? So actually, there was somebody in their late 20s who we met, and she won a small lottery, and it's roughly about $500,000. I say small, but it's like not the Mega Millions type thing.
16: It's exciting.
17: But so she won around $500,000 in the lottery. Yeah. And we looked at, well, what can we do with this money? Since it was after tax, we utilized life insurance to be able to provide for retirement income for her. She's like, I want to retire at 50. I said, great, let's do that. Let's plan that. And we said, all right, over the next 10 years, we're going to put into this roughly about $43,000 per year. And then once you turn 50, you're going to start being able to get income out of it. And based off the projection, she was looking at around $100,000 a year of income coming out each year for the rest of her life, utilizing that type of planning. And so if you're in a position where you want a small windfall, or you have some extra money, maybe you received an inheritance from a parent, you're looking for, what do I do with this? Well, give us a call and we're going to be able to put together a complimentary retirement plan for you, showing you what strategies you can use to set yourself up for your retirement, to accomplish your goals that you have in your retirement years. If you want to do that, our number is 610-440-3722. Again, that's 610-440-3722. If you've saved $500,000 or more for your retirement, give us a call. It's 610-440-3722.
18: You know, Heather, we did have a client that recently came on board. They nice people. They had done a nice job saving, and they were looking to retire, you know, within a year. These folks didn't win a lottery, but they did get quite a nice inheritance. They got $1.6 million, and it made one heck of a difference in their retirement plan.
17: Yes, so we ran their plan before they received the inheritance, and then they received an inheritance. We're like, great, let's see what we can do with this to try to make your retirement even better. And so currently, when we first met with them, they were spending around $145,000 per year. their plan was successful. And then a few years later, we got back together. They received an inheritance, roughly about $1.6 million. Mm-hmm. And we said, all right, well, your spending has gone up. It's no longer that $145,000 that we had planned for earlier. Now you're spending $180,000. And we said, if you didn't get that inheritance, you wouldn't be able to spend that full $180,000. But now that we're able to factor that into the plan, mm-hmm. and you're also planning to retire this year, we're going to be able to show you that you could actually spend up to $208,000 of income per year. So an extra $28,000 more than you're currently spending. And they were charitably inclined. They wanted to give to their kids. They were super awesome people. We liked them a lot.
16: Yeah.
17: But they're like, I want to make sure we're taken care of. I want to make sure our kids are taken care of. I said, well, here's the $180,000. You want $15,000 a month, $180,000 per year. This is what we'll start off as your base income. That extra $28,000 we can use either as gifting per year to the kids or as a legacy plan for the kids as well. And so we worked together with them to make sure that they were getting the most out of their inheritance, the most out of their retirement savings. And so this is the type of planning that we do. We want to make sure that, hey, if your goal is to get the income that you need out of the portfolio, we're going to do that. If your goal is to make sure that I want to leave some of the money to the kids tax efficiently, just like it was left to me, we're going to be able to do that as well. So we work together to help you accomplish your goals throughout your retirement. And so if you're 55 and older and you save $500,000 more for your retirement and you just don't know where to start or you want some help when you're planning for your retirement, give us a call and we're going to be able to put together a complimentary retirement roadmap for you, showing you the strategies you can use to start planning for your retirement. And so this will be complimentary for the next five callers. The number is 610-440-3722. Again, that's 610-440-3722.
16: Whether you've come into some sort of lotto winnings, an inheritance, or you're just getting ready to enter in retirement and you've got this big nest egg that you've worked so hard to build, but you don't know what to do with a $1 million check, essentially. That's what Frank and Frankie, they're here to help you figure out, to understand how to now make that money work for you in your retirement. So let's set a time on the calendar to start the conversation about your own retirement roadmap. It's 610-440-3722. 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Let's get to work figuring out your retirement roadmap. Again, complimentary, 610-440-3722. You can take a minute right now to make that call. Then you just bumped into your old coworker who's now retired and looks like they're doing great. But how is it they're doing so well? Research says they probably did these four things. We will tell you what those are when we're back with more of Empower Your Retirement on News Radio 790 WAEB right after this.
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16: 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We look forward to seeing you at one of our events. It's a great place to come around your fellow pre-retirees and retirees, meet with the guys, get some information, and to find out how you can better prepare for this next phase of life. In fact, maybe you're already wondering, because for so many folks, they see it. They see their neighbor, or maybe, you know, that cousin in their family that lives in the other state, or even a coworker who has already retired. And you bump into them at the grocery store. They are doing great. And you were wondering, how is it that they're doing so well? Well, there is an article on gobankingrates.com that says that person, you know, that looks like they're doing so great, they probably did four things. And those are: one, they saved aggressively. Two, they focused on income streams. Three, they thought out their risk level. And four, they planned for unexpected expenses in retirement. Guys, what do you think of this list? And is there anything that you would add to it?
18: Well, you know, Heather, that's a pretty good list. You know, there are a couple of things I would add to it. You know, one is definitely tax planning.
16: Okay.
18: Because tax planning can make a world of difference, especially in your retirement years.
16: Right.
18: And the other is retirement planning in general. I mean, these folks are living life right. They look happy. They look, you know, like they're doing things the right way. Now, I think a major cause of that was probably because they did their retirement planning. They knew what they could live on, were happy with it, and are living within their means and able to do the things they want to do because they know what their income is. They know what their expenses are. And overall, it just makes for a happy life.
17: Yeah, it all adds up. Doing everything right, looking at the options and seeing, well, what can I do to incrementally make my life better? And so it starts with the finances, making sure that you have a plan in place for how to keep everything protected, for how to know. And it really starts with having a conversation, having an open conversation. A lot of times people haven't even thought about their retirement planning until they're retiring or until they're 5 or 10 years from retiring. But that's something that you can start at any time. It's never too early to start planning for your retirement to say, all right, well, here's what I can do to incrementally make my position even better for my retirement. Where can I cut some expenses that I don't need to pay for? Where can I save more into my 401k or into my investments? How do I protect myself from the next market crash? What options do I have? And do I have an emergency fund if something goes wrong to be able to protect myself from unexpected expenses? And so having these four things looked at, as well as having the tax planning and the retirement planning looked at, all make a huge difference going into your retirement planning to really add to peace of mind in your retirement, because you're not having to stress about, well, when's the next major market crash, or what's going to happen that's going to derail my portfolio or derail my investments or derail my retirement. These are things we want to protect you from. We want to make sure that you have a plan in place to look into every piece of your retirement and making sure that you have the protections in place there. And so this is what we do. We have a conversation about, what does your retirement look like for you? What do you want to get out of your retirement? What does that look like? It's not the same for everybody. For some people, retirement looks like, hey, I want to work part-time for the next 5 years till I'm 65, and then I'll retire then. Or maybe I want to volunteer at the church, and that's what I want to spend my time doing. Or I want to be on the golf course a lot, or whatever the case may be for your specific goal and dreams in your retirement. These are the things that we discuss during that discovery meeting, where we're going to get together and talk about, what do you want to accomplish? How are we planning on doing it currently? And what adjustments can we make to make that plan work even smoother and even better in your retirement years? And so these are the things that we want to discuss. And we're also going to be able to build complimentary for you a retirement roadmap, showing you the strategies you can use to help you achieve those goals in your retirement years. And so if you're listening to this and saying, that sounds really good, I want to have that conversation started, I haven't really thought about what my retirement could look like or what I want to do with it, or maybe you have thought about it and you're thinking, maybe there's something I could be doing better, give us a call. We're going to be able to put together a complimentary retirement roadmap for you. If you're 55 and older and you save $500,000 or more for your retirement, give us that call and we'll be able to start that conversation with you. The number is 610-440-3722. Again, that's 610-440-3722. 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
18: You know, Heather, so many people out there, they've saved, they've worked hard, they're trying to save up to have a terrific retirement. but some of them have not really planned out the retirement part. Mm-hmm. You know, a lot of people are sitting there and, you know, they've never done retirement before, well, you know, and they don't know. Right. They don't know what
16: goal
18: what
16: is
18: they
16: one
18: need
16: time
18: to do.
16: For all of us. Yeah.
18: Exactly. Yeah. And we talk about a retirement roadmap. Why? Because it can help you optimize all the different factors. It can help you, you know, save money on your taxes. It can help you improve your investments. Make sure that they align with your risk tolerance. Make sure you're taking Social Security at the right times that are best suited for you. Uh-huh. All of these different things, and they can make such a difference in your life. We had a couple come in from Mukunji. They were in their mid-60s. They saved $3.5 million. And you know what? They wanted to live on $125,000 a year, but they said they didn't, you know, they didn't really know if they were doing it right. They didn't know if they were doing all the things that they should be. So they said, you know what? Let's do one of these retirement roadmaps and let's see what kind of difference it can make in our lives.
17: And looking at it for them really made a huge impact because we started with their investments. We said, all right, well, how's everything going with your investments? They said, well, it's keeping pace. It's doing well. And so we dissected it. We said, all right, well, if we held these same investments that you have today over the past 25 years, you would have averaged right around a 5.5% rate of return. They said, that's not really that great. but at least over the past 5 to 10 years, it's been a little bit better with the markets being better. I said, yeah, it has been, but there's going to be ups and downs for the market. And we want to make sure that during those ups and downs, we're getting as good of a return as we can for you guys. Their drawdown was around 23%. So if the market went down by 50%, they would go down about half of the overall market.
16: Okay.
17: And they said, we can tolerate more risk than that. We're comfortable with the market. We don't mind seeing the ups and downs, but we want to get a better rate of return if we can. And so we looked at over the same 25-year period with our recommendations, we were able to bump that up to around a 7% rate of return over that same period. And the drawdown went up as well. It was roughly about 33%. But around a 1.5% higher rate of return over a 25-year period is going to make a substantial difference, especially for their asset level. They saved around $3.5 million. That's over $50,000 more per year on average in additional return just by tweaking some of the portfolio investments.
16: Got it. Yeah.
17: And then we said, all right, well, that's going to make a huge impact. That's over $50,000 a year in difference for you. And that's after fees net in your portfolio. And then we said, well, what about the taxes? What can we do to save you guys some money in taxes? We looked at their picture, their portfolio. They had a lot of money in 401ks and IRAs. And we said, let's systematically try to transition some of these dollars into Roth IRAs, creating a more tax-efficient, more tax-free portfolio. And over the next 6 years, in the 22% tax bracket, we're going to start to convert some of that money for you. And by doing those conversions, by looking into their tax picture and saving them money in taxes, we were projecting over $970,000 of tax savings in their retirement years, which between the tax savings, between the additional income that they're going to be able to get from the higher rate of return projected, we're looking at about $100,000 more that they could spend per year in their retirement.
16: Wow.
17: And so they were spending $125,000. We were able to go up to right around $225,000 of income that they could either spend or gift or do whatever they wanted to in their retirement. So if they wanted to leave it as a legacy for part of it, we'd show them, all right, well, how do we tax efficiently leave this as a legacy? If they wanted to spend more and or maybe get a vacation home or whatever it is that they wanted to accomplish, we have that conversation. We look into, well, what can we do to make your retirement better? Tell us about your goals. What do you want to do? You saved this money here. You saved it for a reason. So why did we save it? Let's get back to why we saved it. And let's use it for that purpose. Let's use it for what we saved it for. And so having that conversation, discussing your options, talking about what opportunities we can use to make sure that you're always having the right foot forward, trying to step in the right direction when it comes to your retirement planning. And so we're going to be able to build that complimentary retirement roadmap for you. 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That number is 610-440-3722. 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
16: Frankie, reiterating that point you just made, you saved this money for a reason, and you listening to us on WAEB right now, You are the reason that you saved this money. 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
16: 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You're going to get information about Frankie's book there, as well as an option to register for a complimentary copy. And in that same vein of education and information, we always like to take some time during the radio program to do a conversation about just some basic retirement 101. So, Frankie, I wanted to ask you about what people think of financial advisors, as well as the misconceptions, the wrong ideas that we might have. In your experience, what would you say is the biggest misconception you see people having about financial advisors?
17: The thing is, a lot of people think, well, a financial advisor is a financial advisor, and they're not all the same. I mean, a lot of them have different experiences. They focus on different things. Some focus on accumulation, which is basically the growth of your money throughout the course of your working career. Others focus on retirement and how to decumulate and how to protect your portfolio as you get into retirement. Some focus on taxes and what you can do to strategize to save money in taxes. Other focus on, you know, a lot of different things. So there's a lot of different options when it comes to investment advisors. You want somebody who is able to help you at whatever stage in life that you're in. So if you're looking to retire soon, or you're already retired and your investment advisor doesn't do anything with retirement, well, then there could be a mismatch there. You want to be working with somebody who focuses on retirement. I write a lot about this in my book, about what it's like to work with a fiduciary retirement planner, and how at a certain stage in your life, you want to work with someone who is a fiduciary and who does retirement planning when you're getting to that stage where you want to retire, or that you're already retired and have that planning that you need. And so there was a couple who came in. They were 64 and 48 years old, and they had a 13-year-old kid, and they wanted to look into what they could do to be able to plan for their retirement. So he was currently retired. She was planning to retire around age 60, and they needed to figure out, well, how do I protect everything? How do I get the income that I need in my retirement years? And so they were referred over to us by a client of ours who we love a lot. We love all our clients, but this one in particular, we have a special bond with, and we wanted to be able to help. We wanted to be able to show them, all right, well, this is what you can do to help with your retirement. And they realized that they had an advisor already, but this advisor that they had was not a fiduciary. It was really just an annuity salesperson, was the person that they currently had. And he was like, basically, this annuity salesperson has been working with me. They just try to keep putting all of my money into these annuities. I have roughly about 75% of my money currently in annuities. I have another $500,000 in the bank, and now they're asking me, they want me to put that into annuities too. And so trying to figure out, well, what's best for my family? And they're like, I have a good relationship with this person. They're a nice person, but is this the right decision? And is this the right thing for my retirement? I'm asking them about what I can do to strategize for my retirement, but they're not really talking to me about any of that. They just want to sell me these annuities. I'm asking them about what I can do to protect myself from taxes, or what I can do to help myself with my estate planning, And they're not really talking to me about that. And I came here so I can get some of those answers. And I told him, I said, look, you came to the right place because we focus on retirement. And just like financial advisors, it's the same thing with all different types of occupations. You might have a doctor who specializes in cardiology. And so that person you'd want to go to if you had a heart problem or had wanted that monitored, but you wouldn't go to them to check out your feet to see if there was something wrong there. And so it's the same type of thing when it comes to financial advisors. You might have a financial advisor who's been great at helping you grow money during your accumulation stage of life, but they might not know exactly what to do as you start to enter your retirement phase of life and as you start planning. And that's exactly the experience that this couple was having as they came in, and they wanted to see, well, not only did they want an advisor who was in a position where they were going to be able to help them at their stage in life, but they also wanted the advisor to be a fiduciary, to be somebody who was legally obligated to put the client's interests ahead of their own, because they felt like that wasn't the case with the current person that they had. And they said as much. They're like, well, this person's not a fiduciary, and so I'm a little concerned. Have I been doing the right things? And I looked through it. I was like, well, you know, some of the things you've done right, you've saved, you've done an excellent job saving, but you've put away between everything around $1.3 to $1.5 million. And so that part you've done right. Now, some of the investments, the strategies, having all of this money tied up in annuities, having them in variable annuities that you're paying fees on every year, that might not be the best solution. And so we look through different options and how we could really protect the portfolio, get rid of some of those higher fees that they were paying. And with our recommendations, we were able to transition them out of some of those annuities and are going to project it over the next few years to get out of some of those annuities and put them into annuities where, in essence, they're not going to have those higher fees. We're going to be able to pull them out away from those fees and put them in a position where they also are going to not have as much market risk. So with those annuities that they were in, they can go up or down with the market. With the recommended annuities that we had to be able to replace some of those annuities, we were able to put them in a position where there was no fee and where they could still earn interest up to right around 6% when the markets are going up, but when the markets are going down, not having any losses.
16: Frankie, let me jump in real quick and remind people, as you're listening to this, if you're thinking to yourself, you would like to have this kind of second opinion or review done on your savings, give us a call, 610-440-3722, to set some time on the calendar to start this review process. 610-440-3722, or find us at abetterwayfinancial.com. All right, Frankie, please continue.
17: So the name of the game as you get closer to retirement is really protection. And so we were able to protect a lot more of that portfolio. And what we showed him too was each year we could take 10% out of those annuities and move that and transition it into the market to try to get a better return each year as well. And just by making that initial switch from where they were currently at to the new set of annuities we were doing to put them into a better position, they were going to be able to net around $70,000 of money right up front. So they had roughly about $1,125,000 in the annuities that they currently had. After the bonuses of the new annuities, they still had penalties to get out of the other ones, but with the bonuses of the new ones, they were netting roughly about $70,000 more. So they were up to right around $1.2 million in the annuities instead of the $1,125,000. So able to get a huge impact, huge increase there just by having the portfolio restructured. And then each year, trying to make it so that we're getting a higher rate of return and protecting more of that principal each year as well. So working with a fiduciary to help plan for retirement and help to make sure that you're getting the income that you need without running out of money is really key when it comes to retirement planning. And so that's something we wanted to address. We wanted to be able to show them, here's what you can do so that you can protect yourself. And going back to where does this stem from and what is the misconception about financial advisors, really, it's that you're going to get the same solution from everybody. And that's just not the reality. You're going to get different solutions from different people that you meet with. And really, in the investment space, there's really three worlds of money. There's the market world, there's the annuity and insurance world, and then there's the banking world. And depending on the type of professional that you're dealing with, they might have access to just one of those types of worlds. Like, for instance, the person he was with, all they had access to was annuity type investments. Then you might meet with somebody who just has access to market type investments or just banking solutions. The nice thing about working with a Better Way Financial is we can pick the very best from all three worlds of money so that you're able to get what you're looking for. In essence, that's the conversation.

0: income planning, their tax planning, estate planning, figuring out when to take Social Security. So just really everything when it comes to their retirement in one place. They don't have to go one place to get their taxes done, another place to get their estate planning done, another place to have their insurances done. They come to a Better Way Financial and they were able to have that conversation about, here's what we can do when it comes to tax planning. Here's what we can do to set up your will and power of attorney and estate planning documents. And here's what we can do to make sure that your insurance planning is in good order as well. So really looking through every piece of their portfolio, whether it's the investments, whether it's the tax planning, whether it's the estate planning, or anything else throughout that. And by setting everything up the right way, we were able to first look at Social Security, and we were able to show them that over their lifetime, they're projected over $500,000 more utilizing our Social Security strategies compared to the one that they currently had employed. And so looking into that, they said they never had an advisor look into their Social Security and when was the right time to take that. And so we showed them, these are some of the things that we want to look into. We want to be able to protect your portfolio. We want to make sure you're getting the most out of it. And part of that starts with things that are outside of your portfolio. So Social Security is included. Pensions are included in that as well. We looked at their fees. They were paying $14,000 a year in annuity fees. And we said, we're going to be able to replace these annuities with annuities without fees. So in essence, that's going from $14,000 a year to zero. And so having that part of the conversation, showing them how to save money in fees, went a really long way as well. We showed them how to save money in taxes, roughly about $350,000 projected in tax savings over the course of their retirement as well. And lastly, with all of these things, setting everything up with the recommendations, we were able to show them how to get an extra $21,000 per year in income more than what they were currently spending. So instead of the $70,000 of income they were currently taking in, able to bump that up to $91,000 every year for the rest of their lives. So this is the difference between a Better Way Financial and some of the other financial professionals out there. We are full-fledged retirement planners. 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That number to dial is 610-440-3722. 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
1: 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All right, guys, question for you. Biggest pet peeves when it comes to things in life that just bug you the most?
0: Definitely nail biting. Really? I feel like it's a big one for me.
1: When you see people doing it, it bugs you?
0: Yeah. Yeah. I know my wife does sometimes. I'm like,
1: does
0: get
1: she?
0: That out of here.
1: She is listening to this radio program, Frankie Guida.
0: I know. When I was a young kid, they would tell me, oh, there's so many germs on your fingertips. Don't ever. And I guess that
1: so
0: stuck
1: like a
0: with
1: health
0: me.
1: Thing.
0: I never
1: got it.
0: Did that because of the whole germ thing. But
1: got it. Frank?
2: Well, the one thing I do hate is when people aren't honest. You know,
1: that's fair. I
2: love honesty. I hate when people don't tell you the truth and that type of thing. It really irks me.
1: Just
2: be honest. That's my biggest peeve.
1: I've got a laundry list of these things. One of the biggest ones, you know, when you go to a stop sign and you obey the normal traffic laws, but the person will start waving you through the stop sign. That makes me crazy. Stop directing traffic. You are not a police officer. Just comply to the rules, please.
2: Or when you're at a four-way stop sign and the person in front of you continually lets everyone go.
1: Why are you doing that? We're all going to be here all day because of you trying to be polite.
2: Exactly.
1: I think that we could all come up with a laundry list of pet peeves that happen when we're driving any place for many different things. Comedian Greg Warren, he's great, by the way. If you're looking for something funny to listen to this weekend, look up Greg Warren. He was talking about how getting directions from somebody can really just send him over the edge based on how they choose to give you those directions. This is Greg Warren.
3: Our house is the one

0: with a big maple in the front yard. You can't miss it. I can miss it. I'm gonna miss it. Here's the trees I know. Christmas? That's it. That's the only one. Just give me your address. That would be a better system. That's why they have that system. Don't tell me about architecture. That's not going to help either. It's the Colonial House. Well, it better have a guy with a triangle hat and a musket marching back and forth. It's the Stucco House. Stucco sounds like a clown that can't get out of stuff.
1: We all been there. We've all been there trying to follow some vague direction and landmarks along the way. Look for the McDonald's. There's lots of McDonald's between here and there. What are you talking about? We've all been there.
2: It's really tough.
1: Fortunately,
3: thank God for Google Maps and Waze and all of those.
1: So glad we live in a world of GPS and we don't have to rely on these look for this landmark direction anymore. However, if only it were so easy for our retirement and our financial savings as far as having some sort of easy GPS system. But many people, they'll just kind of trip their way through their retirement using vague landmarks along the way versus actually having a real address, a real clear plan of how to get from point A to point B. The destination is the goal, guys. So how do you help folks do better than just a vague idea in their retirement?
3: Well, you know, Heather, retirement isn't just one straight road.
1: There
3: are rights, there are lefts, there are incomes coming in at different times. Yeah. Maybe you're delaying Social Security, or maybe you should be starting your pension at a different time. Maybe you can retire early. There's all these different factors, you know, and different things that you can do. And a lot of times, you know, people are thinking, well, I'll just do this.
1: Right.
3: You know, and you know what? They're sitting here and some of them are like, I really want to retire earlier, but you know what? Chances are I can't, you know, but when they actually do come in and they actually do the financial plan and they find out, oh my goodness, if I do this, I save money on taxes. If I do this, I get a better return. If I do this, and it can change the whole scenario. So knowing when the income's coming in and knowing how to best set up your portfolio and how to best do things the right way, like with taxes and all of that stuff, it makes for an incredible difference.
2: Yeah, and it's really all about predictability and precision. And so you need to be able to predict what is that future going to look like. A lot of it is assumptions that you're making to build that plan. So what is the return going to be? What is the income going to be that we need? A lot of important numbers as we develop that plan. And so this is something that you want to have something that is precise. You don't want to just go with a rule of thumb saying, oh yeah, it's that Colonial House. That's the one that I want to end up in. But where is that Colonial? There could be 20 Colonial Houses. Mm-hmm. And so if you don't know which one it is, it's going to be hard to figure out, well, what do I want to actually achieve here? Whereas if you have the exact address or you have the exact roadmap in your retirement, you're going to be able to find out exactly where you're going and have a strategy in place to help get you there the best way that you can. Because there's a lot of different ways that you can take it in your retirement. You can spend from different accounts. You can turn on Social Security at different times. You can have different pension options. And so there are a lot of options, but not all the options are the right option. And so some of the options you might not even be thinking about, like, oh, I can make some of my money that's in my IRA tax-free through items like Roth conversions. And if you don't even know it's a strategy, you don't even know it's an option, then how are you going to know to employ it in your retirement years? And so what we do is we basically take apart the whole portfolio, look at everything all together, and then we see, well, what do we do? How do we build this back up to make it work the best that it can for you in your retirement years? And so how do we develop an income plan and figure out where is that income going to come from? How do we make sure that you're not taking more risk then you feel comfortable in your retirement years? How do we make sure we have a plan in place for taxes and to transition our estate tax efficiently for the next generation as well? So these are all pillars that we're looking into as we develop that retirement plan for you. So this is something, if you don't have a plan in place, you don't necessarily know what you want that retirement to look like, let us work together to build your own complementary retirement roadmap. We're going to be able to talk about what are those goals? Where do we want to be? What do we want to achieve throughout the course of our retirement? And get you the answers that you're looking for over the course of creating that plan with you. And so feel free to give us a call if you're 55 and older and you save $500,000 or more for your retirement. We're going to be able to put that together for you here. We're opening this up right now for the next five callers. The number is 610-440-3722. Again, that's 610-440-3722. 3722.
3: You know, we have folks coming in all the time, and we had this couple come in. They came in from Schnecksville. They had come to one of our dinner workshops, and, you know, they wanted to retire. I think she wanted to retire earlier than he did. I mean, they were 60 and 56. They had saved $820,000. They knew that, you know, they needed $115,000 a year to live. And, you know, he was like all gung-ho, okay, you know, I'm going to work till I'm 70. And she was like, that sounds like a long time to me. 63 is about the tops I want to go, you know. So, and they, you know, they said, can you make it happen? So that's when we showed them exactly what we could do.
2: Yeah, and they were similar to most folks out there who don't have an exact retirement roadmap currently. They had investments, they had statements, they had 401ks. And we took what they had and we looked at it and we said, all right, well, how do we make this better? How do we make it so that you can try to accomplish that goal of getting that income that you need in your retirement years? And so we looked at Social Security. They would be getting roughly about $85,000 from Social Security if they turn it on at the right time. In their case, the right time was age 70 for him and age 67 for her was going to get them the most out of that Social Security projected. And so after that point, they really only needed about $30,000 per year of additional income to come from the portfolio. So with the growing over the next 10 years of the portfolio, that wouldn't be a problem at all. And so we're continuing to grow the portfolio. They needed some money to bridge until the Social Security got turned on for her. But then it was going to be significantly less that they would have to take out. And so we also designed it that they could take out from the market side when the markets are performing well, but when the markets are performing poorly, also having a safe space to take that money from that didn't go down as well. We looked at their current portfolio. It wasn't doing that great on the return side of things. It was less than 5% over the past 25 years. With our recommendations, we were able to have it over that same period, roughly about 7.75%, or in dollar terms, around $23,000 more on average per year. And so that's going to make a huge impact because that's extra money that they're going to be able to spend. We lowered that risk, the drawdown. It could go down as much as 52% where it was currently at. We lowered that down to 31% and protected roughly about $167,000 more of their principal. Roughly about 90% of their portfolio was in one fund, and that fund was only up about 31% in total over the past 5 years, while the S&P was up 93%. So it was only getting about one-third of the market returns. So we said, all right, let's reposition this to try to get a better rate of return for you. We converted some of the funds, bringing it from completely taxable right now, 0% tax-free, to around 11% tax-free over the next 4 years and projecting them around $100,000 of tax savings, as well as over $140,000 of tax savings for their kids too. So creating it more tax efficiently, not only for them, but also for the next generation and increasing their probability of success within the plan from 61% all the way up to 91%. Huge difference by working together, by creating that retirement roadmap. Currently, they're 7 to 9 years from retirement, so it's never too early to start planning for retirement. It's always a good time to think about, well, what does my future look like and what can I do now to try to correct, to try to make things better? Because having seen us sooner, now they can start working on it today. They're getting that extra projected rate of return now instead of having to wait 7 to 9 years to have that happen. And so if you're listening and you're like, I think this makes sense, I want to have a conversation, I want to see what I can do today, give us a call and we're going to be able to set up a time to get together to discuss your own personalized complimentary retirement roadmap. We're going to discuss your retirement goals, your dreams, and your future. So if you're 55 and older and you've saved $500,000 or more for your retirement, give us a call right now. The number is 610-440-3722. Again, that's 610-440-3722.
1: Imagine you're planning a road trip this summer and you don't have a GPS navigating you along the way. You have vague idea of where you're going, but you don't know how exactly you'll get there, when you'll end up there. Now imagine doing that in your retirement. This is what the guys want to help you avoid by creating a plan, a roadmap for the years ahead. So reach out. Let's set a time on the calendar for you to start that conversation. 610-440-3722. Again, is that number you're dialing right now? 610-440-3722. You can take a minute right now to make that call. Then, whether it's a lotto win or an inheritance, or maybe you're a Jeopardy contestant, if you come into a windfall, What should you do with that money? 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
5: The world waiting on a possible deal. I'm Angelo Bavaro, Fox News. President Trump says a peace agreement with Iran could be signed as soon as today.
6: The president on Truth Social yesterday said, hopefully this process will all work out quickly, easily, and smoothly. If it doesn't, we have the ultimate alternative, hopefully never to be used again. The latest from the Iranians, however, is that it will not be signed this weekend. The spokesperson for the Iranian foreign minister told state media it could, though, happen in the coming days. According to a White House official, the terms include all of Iran's nuclear material is going to be destroyed and removed. The nuclear program is going to be dismantled. None of Iran's money will be released without full compliance. The Strait of Hormuz will be reopened again, and then there will be no Iranian funding of terrorist groups.
5: Fox's Aisha Hosni. Iranian leaders are disputing what's allegedly in that deal, claiming concessions about Iran's nuclear program are not part of it. The deal signing comes after the U.S. and Iran resume launching strikes across the Middle East last week. The New York Knicks are NBA champs after beating the San Antonio Spurs in Game 5 of the NBA Finals.
7: It's been more than half a century, but New York City is again the mecca of basketball.
8: Knicks fans, this is not a dream. Go ahead and drive. After 53 years, the Knicks are finally NBA champions once again.
7: On ABC, the moment the Knicks defeated the San Antonio Spurs 94-90 in Game 5 of the NBA Finals, a series that was much closer than 4-1. San Antonio had a double-digit lead in every game of the Finals, and Saturday was no different. Up 16 in the second quarter, 15 in the third, and 10 with under 8 minutes to play. But Jalen Brunson brought the Knicks back, scoring 15 of his 45 points in the fourth quarter, including the go-ahead basket with just over a minute left, taking home the MVP honors. Craig Thompson, Fox News.
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1: 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We were talking off the air about how, Frankie, you don't really have time to watch much TV. And I was saying, well, you've got a business to run and a toddler to raise. So, no, your time is very limited.
2: Very much so. Just pretty much spend it with the baby and the company.
1: That's it. That's it. And understandably, because there's lots of work to be done. And also vacations to be had. You guys, just take your first trip with the baby, which to me, I see these parents get on the plane with the car seats and the pack and plays and all these things. And God bless you. Did it work out okay?
2: It was great. Yeah. It was a wonderful experience. Way too many bags. I think there was a bag for me, a bag for my wife, and like 20 bags for the baby. It was like insane.
1: Frank,
2: but
1: what about Deepa and Yaya? You guys come packing as well?
3: Well, let me add something from our generation here.
1: Uh-huh.
3: They have it so much easier now than when we had it. They have little cradles that wrap up into small little things. I remember when I used to go down the shore to Wildwood, New Jersey, and carrying a playpen that felt like it had 100 pounds in it, you know, of stuff. And nowadays they've got those big carts with the big wheels and you just roll them through the sand. You know? No, I think they have it a lot easier today.
1: Technology has helped. And also I think somebody said along the lines, we have NASA to thank for a lot of our conveniences in life because of all the things they have to figure out for the space program that have trickled down to our everyday life. We don't even realize. So thank you, NASA, for making things lighter and more compact in the way of our child care.
3: Yes, that's better.
1: Speaking of TV, I know you don't get to watch much of it. I do like when I'm cooking dinner at night to have Wheel of Fortune and Jeopardy playing in the background, attempting to shout out the answers to questions I have no idea anything about. And in case you hadn't heard, we have a new Jeopardy champ on our hands. The fifth longest winning streak in Jeopardy history. It's in the books after 31 straight victories. Jamie Ding took home $880,000 in cash prizes. That's, of course, before taxes. Real quick, I did the Google search. Ken Jennings still is the winningest contestant. Now he's the host. He won 74 games, so there's a long way to go before anybody catches up to him. But about Jamie Ding, many are wondering, what's he going to do with that money? He says that part of it's going to charity. The rest is going to go into a high-yield savings account. Now, question for you guys. Is this a good move? If a solid retirement plan is built on diversification and diversified income, should a windfall like this get folded into that plan or treated like something separate? How do you help somebody manage something like this?
3: The first thing you got to figure is you got to look at, you know, how old is he? What is his goals and that kind of thing? Assuming he wants to use the money for retirement, you know, then you have to plan, you know, according to his, you know, again, how old is he? How much risk does he want to take? What are the best types of investments available for him? What are the tax situations? You've got to take all of that into account. And that's, you know, that's the type of thing we do here at A Better Way Financial.
2: Yeah, and I think it is a good idea to have some of those funds in a high-yield savings account. He did great by setting aside a piece of it for that because he's going to have to pay the taxes on it. Like you said, it was $880 before taxes. Mm-hmm. After taxes, he'll be lucky to get away with $500. So that's something you want to put that difference in a position where, okay, this is safe, and then come April, I'm going to make sure that I have all these taxes paid so it's not a huge surprise next year. You have that money already allocated for that. But for the extra $500,000, well, then, it, like my dad's saying, it's all about understanding, well, what are those goals? What do you want to accomplish in your retirement years? What do you want to use this money for? You're charitably inclined. How much of it do we want to give to charity? What are the charitable goals? What are the organizations that we want to give to? And then figuring out, well, is that really the right account to give the charitable money from, or should we use the IRA for that? And figuring out, well, what makes the most sense in his specific plan. And so these are the types of things that we plan for as we get into retirement planning and figuring out, well, how can we do this also tax efficiently? We have all of this money. Now it's in an after-tax account because you paid the taxes on it. How do we make sure that we have it in a position where it's growing tax efficiently? Because right now you have it in a high-yield savings account. If we leave it in a high-yield savings account, one, not only are you not going to get a great return because the returns on the high yields, we're looking at 3 to 4% tops right now. Yeah. But the other thing that's going to affect us is taxes, because you're going to get taxed at ordinary income tax rates instead of long-term capital gains tax rates. Ordinary income tax rates, well, for this year, for him, he's going to be right at the top of that 39% tax rate because of all the money that he earned. But for the rest of years, he might be still in the 22, 24% tax bracket. Whereas if we were to shift that into a market-type account, and the income, if he's single, it's roughly about $50,000. If he's married, it's under $100,000. Of long-term capital gains is at 0%. And then if it's above that 50 to 100,000, all the way up to 500,000 if you're single or 600,000 if you're married, then you're only at 15%. Whereas where his current income is likely significantly higher than that. And so that's going to be an option to be able to make sure that you're not only getting a higher projected rate of return by having the funds invested in the market, but also paying less in taxes as well because of the long-term capital gains, more favorable tax rates with those as well. And so these are the types of strategies that we look into all the time. We have clients who have won small lotteries as well, and we say, all right, well, what do we do? How do we make sure that you're having it set up so that you're not having to pay more in taxes than you need to, and you can use this for your retirement? So actually, there was somebody in their late 20s who we met, and she won a small lottery, and, and it's roughly about $500,000. I say small, but it's like not the Mega Millions type thing.
1: It's exciting.
2: But so she won around $500,000 in the lottery. Yeah. And we looked at, well, what can we do with this money? Since it was after tax, we utilized life insurance to be able to provide for retirement income for her. She's like, I want to retire at 50. I said, great, let's do that. Let's plan that. And we said, all right, over the next 10 years, we're going to put into this roughly about $43,000 per year. And then once you turn 50, you're going to start being able to get income out of it. And based off the projection, she was looking at around $100,000 a year of income coming out each year for the rest of her life, utilizing that type of planning. And
1: got
2: so if you're in a position where you want a small windfall, or you have some extra money, maybe you received an inheritance from a parent, you're looking for, what do I do with this? Mm-hmm. Well, give us a call and we're going to be able to put together a complimentary retirement plan for you, showing you what strategies you can use to set yourself up for your retirement, to accomplish your goals that you have in your retirement years. If you want to do that, our number is 610-440-3722. Again, that's 610-440-3722. If you've saved $500,000 or more for your retirement, give us a call. It's 610-440-3722.
3: You know, Heather, we did have a client that recently came on board. They nice people. they had done a nice job saving, and they were looking to retire, you know, within a year. Mm-hmm. These folks didn't win a lottery, but they did get quite a nice inheritance. They got $1.6 million, and it made one heck of a difference in their retirement plan.
2: Yes, so we ran their plan before they received the inheritance, and then they received an inheritance. We're like, great, let's see what we can do with this to try to make your retirement even better. And so currently, when we first met with them, they were spending around $145,000 per year. Their plan was successful. And then a few years later, we got back together. They received an inheritance, roughly about $1.6 million. Mm-hmm. And we said, all right, well, your spending has gone up. It's no longer that $145,000 that we had planned for earlier. Now you're spending $180,000. And we said, if you didn't get that inheritance, you wouldn't be able to spend that full $180,000. But now that we're able to factor that into the plan, mm-hmm. and you're also planning to retire this year, we're going to be able to show you that you could actually spend up to $208,000 of income per year. So an extra $28,000 more than you're currently spending. And they were charitably inclined. They wanted to give to their kids. They were super awesome people. We liked them a lot.
1: Yeah.
2: But they're like, I want to make sure we're taken care of. I want to make sure our kids are taken care of. I said, well, here's the $180,000. You want $15,000 a month, $180,000 per year. This is what we'll start off as your base income. That extra $28,000 we can use either as gifting per year to the kids or as a legacy plan for the kids as well. And so we worked together with them to make sure that they were getting the most out of their inheritance, the most out of their retirement savings. And so this is the type of planning that we do. We want to make sure that, hey, if your goal is to get the income that you need out of the portfolio, we're going to do that. If your goal is to make sure that I want to leave some of the money to the kids tax efficiently, just like it was left to me, we're going to be able to do that as well. So we work together to help you accomplish your goals throughout your retirement. And so if you're 55 and older and you save $500,000 more for your retirement and you just don't know where to start or you want some help when you're planning for your retirement, give us a call and we're going to be able to put together a complimentary retirement roadmap for you, showing you the strategies you can use to start planning for your retirement. And so this will be complimentary for the next five callers. The number is 610-440-3722. Again, that's 610-440-3722.
1: Whether you've come into some sort of lotto winnings, an inheritance, or you're just getting ready to enter in retirement and you've got this big nest egg that you've worked so hard to build, but you don't know what to do with a $1 million check, essentially. 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Again, complimentary, 610-440-3722. 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Then we'll be back with more of Empower Your Retirement on News Radio 790 WAEB right after this.
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1: 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And obviously, one of the many reasons that folks around the Lehigh Valley might come to you, might be seeking the help in figuring out their retirement plan, is because they want to know how much money they can spend in retirement, which is why we want to bring up the findings of this recent study. If you are maybe DIYing your retirement plan, or you don't have an income or spending plan figured out, lean in, because there was a new study done talking to people who are new retirees. They've retired within the last 5 years. It found only 40% of respondents say that their spending plan is working. 21% wow. say they're having to cut back. So this not only underscores the importance of income planning, but perhaps how we need to have a spending plan alongside that income plan. What are the common things you see people doing wrong that could be leading us to circumstances like this?
2: Well, I think the first and foremost thing is not having a plan. If you don't have an income plan showing you that you can spend comfortably without running out of money,
1: yeah,
2: then you're likely going to short sell yourself. You're not going to spend right. as much as you might be able to, because you're worried that you're going to run out. And if you don't actually have the numbers ran for you to show you, hey, financially you can retire, you can live on just as much income as you had coming in when you were working.
1: Uh-huh.
2: If you don't have that, then you're gonna err on the cautious side and perhaps leave a lot of money on the table and not spend the way that you want to in your retirement years. Because having done this with so many families, what I've seen is people aren't looking to spend tens of thousands of dollars, twenties of thousands, hundreds of thousands of dollars more in their retirement. They're looking to basically have the same amount of income that right. they had coming in when they were working. Most people
1: maintain the lifestyle. Yeah,
2: exactly. They want to have the same lifestyle that they had sure. going into retirement. Not many people want to go, all right, well, now that I'm retired, now I want to cut it back $20,000-$30,000 a year. They want to have the yeah. same lifestyle they had before.
1: Yeah.
2: But if they don't have that plan drawn up, if they don't have something showing them that they can get the same amount of income that they had coming in before, mm-hmm. a lot of times what we'll see is people are nervous. They're either going to keep on working even though they might not want to, or they're going to spend less because they don't know that they can spend more. And having that empowerment in your retirement showing you that you can actually spend more than what you thought you could, that can really bring a lot of life into your retirement, a lot of excitement into that transition, because it is a transition.
1: Right.
2: It is going from having work every single week on and on and on and on, and then now you're not having that work. You're having something different. You're having to fill that time with something that you want to do in your retirement, because now you have that selection of how do I want to spend my time now that I'm retired?
1: Okay.
2: And so having that selection, having that decision to make, and knowing going into that decision that financially you can retire, you can get that same amount of income, it just takes an incredible weight off of your shoulders. You don't have to worry about, am I going to be able to make it? Am I going to be able to spend the way that I'm spending now? And a big thing that we see is that a lot of people don't have enough fixed income. So let's say you need $80,000 of income coming in, and maybe your Social Security is only providing $50,000.
1: Mm-hmm.
2: Well, you're at a fixed income deficit of about $30,000. So you want to look into ways to be able to provide for that $30,000 of income. And if you don't have a strategy for that, well, then that's something you want to discuss with a financial planner. How do I make sure that I can get that extra $30,000 of income?
1: Okay.
2: These are the types of things that we look into. How do we build it so you're getting enough fixed income? How do we make sure that you're not taking too much risk going into your retirement? Because if you're taking too much risk and then there's a stock market crash, well, now you can't get the same level of income from your portfolio that you could before the crash.
1: So
2: that's a concern.
1: Is that like hence the fixed income element? This is where things kind of, the asset allocation works together.
2: Yes, yes, absolutely. The way that the assets are allocated, if you have too much on the market risk side and then the market crashes, well, it's going to be a lot harder to get that income out of that piece of the portfolio.
1: Yeah.
2: What about inflation? You want to make sure that $80,000 of income that you need, that's going to be $100,000 in just 5 to 10 years. So if you don't have a plan in place for how you're going to get that extra income, then you could be losing out and potentially risk going back to work or not having the ability to spend the amount of money that you're looking to. And so okay. these are the types of things that we look into. You want to make sure that you have a plan for your retirement and for your income in your retirement. And so before you make that transition, if you haven't retired yet,
17: the way that you can get a hold of us to be able to have that conversation and see what we can do to start putting a plan in process for your retirement. If you're 55 and older and you save $500,000 or more for your retirement, give us a call right now for your complimentary retirement roadmap. We're offering this right now for the next five callers. So again, that's 610-440-3722. That's 610-440-3722. But this is something that was done recently. We recently had a couple come in and we were talking about what we could do for their plan. They were in a similar situation that we just talked about. They needed roughly about $80,000 of income coming in every single year. But when they retired, they only had about $67,000 of income. So they needed to get more income out of their portfolio. Okay. And what we did is we set aside about $267,000 of the portfolio, so a portion of the portfolio, roughly about a quarter of it, and use that to get the extra $13,000 of income after taxes. And so with that small piece of the portfolio, they were able to get that $80,000 of income every year. But they still had the other 75% of the portfolio to be able to protect them from inflation, because the cost of living is going to continue to go up. We've seen gas prices, we've seen oil prices continue to go up. And I'm like, what is happening here?
1: It proves how fast things can change. And hopefully those prices are going to come back down. But when you think about somebody who's hopefully going to be retired 20, 30, some people even 40 years, how all these moving parts happen, and you want to make sure that you've got protected income despite those things.
17: Yeah. And if you don't have a plan to be able to get you the extra income when you need it, that's going to be a problem. And the thing about inflation is it's not like prices go down. What happens is when the inflation rate is going down, it just means it's not growing as fast.
1: Right.
17: And so it continues to cost more and more every single year. And so we need to make sure that our money is continuing to bring in more and more income each and every year so that we don't feel that hit of the prices going up. We need to make sure that we're still having the same standard of living, because nobody wants to retire and then have to shrimp and save in their retirement. They want to be able to enjoy it. They want to be able to, you know, do the things that they want to do. This is what you saved for, is for your retirement. And so for this example, we were able to say, hey, this is what we're going to be able to do to take care of those income needs. We looked into their investments. We showed them over the past 25 years, by setting up the portfolio with their recommendations, they would have averaged about a 1% higher rate of return, which on the $1.1 million they had was over $10,000 on average per year of a higher rate of return, which means that that's going to be more income that they can get out of their portfolio. Yeah. And by having everything set up from the right perspective, we also looked into how much could they spend if they wanted to spend more. And in their particular circumstances, they could spend $7,000 more than what they were currently spending each and every year for the rest of their lives. So instead of that $80,000 that they wanted, they can go up to $87,000, have an extra $7,000 every single year going up for inflation each year for the rest of their lives. And so find out what that number is for you. Maybe it's only $5,000. Maybe it's $10,000. Maybe it's $20,000. But let us run the numbers. If you're planning to retire soon and you don't know if you're going to be able to retire or when you're going to be able to retire, how much income you can live on in your retirement, let us run the numbers for you. If you're 55 and older and you save $500,000 or more for your retirement, give us a call right now for your complimentary retirement roadmap. We're offering this right now for the next five callers. So again, that's 610-440-3722. That's 610-440-3722.
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1: 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Summer's here, guys. Vacation season is upon us. And listen, the lectures that we could say, we should lean into radio listeners right now. How much time did you spend planning for your vacation this summer versus how much time have you not put in planning for your retirement?
2: You're just outing them all, Heather.
1: I know. Yeah. I'm poking the bear already.
3: It is a wonderful time of year because you do get to, you know, spend that vacation time, you know, a little bit with family and all of that stuff. It's just fantastic. But, you know, like you're saying, you know, retirement can be a 30-year vacation.
1: Hopefully,
3: you know?
1: That's the goal.
3: Yeah. And we want to do it right. You know, we want to make sure that we have all the ducks in a row and that we're doing everything right so that we can maximize our income and a situation so that we can really enjoy those 30 years as well, you
1: That's
3: know?
1: Right.
3: And so it does take a little time to put aside and to do that proper planning.
1: That's right. One of the things that you guys work so hard to emphasize to folks when it comes to planning for what's hopefully going to be a 20, 30, 40 year vacation, if you will, in retirement, using our money to its best ability, stretching every dollar and making it as efficient as possible. Top priority for everything, every plan that you build at A Better Way Financial. So let's talk about one of the areas that you focus in on and you point out to everybody that you work with. How can we do better with our tax strategy for retirement? We're all seeing that national debt clock just tick up and up and up. We all feel that taxes might come back to bite us even as we get into retirement. So the conversation around Roth conversions has been a big hot topic for the past five to 10 years. We do it in effort to move a little money at a time. We take money from our IRA, convert it to a Roth IRA. We pay the taxes along the way in effort to create tax savings and tax-free income later on. However, when you are doing a Roth conversion, if you do it wrong, it can trigger higher taxes, higher Medicare premiums, and even cost you in deductions. Are the calculations of a Roth conversion so razor thin that it's that easy to mess it up when you try to do it yourself?
3: Well, let me say this, Heather. You know, you mentioned that when you do it wrong, it can do those things.
1: Yeah.
3: I want to also add, when you do it right, it can do those things too.
1: Okay.
3: But in the end of the story, are you doing the right thing? I mean, if you're doing Roth conversions and for, you know, let's just throw a number, 3 or 4 years, you may have to pay higher Medicare premiums. However, if down the road that saves you from having to pay higher Medicare premiums for 15 or 20 years, Well, that just changes the scenario rather than just looking at that 1 year and saying, oh my goodness, I have to pay, you know, more in Medicare. And you know what? You do a Roth conversion, you're going to have to pay more taxes this year. And, you know, it's part of the deal. But, you know, when we use the financial planning software and we work the numbers, we're able to tell, is this the right thing to do or is it the wrong thing to do? We don't always recommend Roth conversions.
1: Okay.
3: And we show people quantitatively how much of a difference it will make in their lifetime.
1: Okay.
2: So this is all about where you're at and seeing what are the goals for your retirement. And if one of those goals is to pay less money in taxes, then that's something we're going to focus on here at A Better Way Financial. And it's not necessarily just a goal to pay less in taxes this year. If you're looking at how to pay less in taxes this year, then you shouldn't come see a tax planner. You should just see a tax accountant, because what they do is they focus on a 1 year picture. Whereas for a tax planner, we're focusing on how do we minimize your taxes over the next 10, 20, 30 years within your retirement years. And so what we're going to do is we're going to look out over that time horizon and see what options we have. Should we do some of these Roth conversions? And like you're saying, Heather, it is pretty razor thin as far as what is that right amount to convert? Because if you do convert over a certain threshold, you can't really undo it. You can't say, all right, well, can I do $10,000 less than what I initially did? You can't undo it. So okay. What you have to do is you have to find out on the front end, where am I at? What does my total income look like? If you had a surprise at the end of the year, oh, actually, I've $10,000 in capital gains that I didn't consider, well, then that could affect this as well. Or you receive an inheritance or you sell a property. Things like that can affect your Roth conversions. And so you want to be really careful about knowing what that income is prior to doing the Roth conversions as well. Because if you do go over a certain bracket, there are thresholds for the first one is going to be the One Big Beautiful Bill Act, OBA, where they increased your standard deduction if you're over age 65. You get up to either $6,000 or $12,000, depending on if you're single or married. And so if your income is over $75,000 single or $150,000 married, well, now you're starting to erase some of that deduction. And so is that additional amount for the Roth conversion justifiable for that loss of the deduction that you're getting? And then it happens again when it comes to the Medicare threshold. So this is at roughly about $109,000 and $218,000, whether you're single or married. So $109,000 single, $218,000 married, that if you're over that threshold, well, now you have to pay more in your Medicare premiums. And then there's additional jumps from there as well. And so is that worth having that done, or is it not worth having that done? So what we can do is we can map out, well, let's include those in the calculations. What does this look like over the next 20 to 30 years and see, how do we make sure that we're minimizing your tax bill in your retirement years? And so what we do is we create a retirement tax plan for you, showing you what options you have, what strategies you can utilize, and how much to convert so that you're staying within those brackets, making sure that you're getting the most out of the tax planning that you can and paying the least amount that you can over the course of your retirement years. And if you haven't had anybody go through this with you and you haven't learned what strategies you can use, or maybe you've heard of Roth conversions, but you don't necessarily know what is the right dollar amount, how can I start doing this planning today? Give us a call and we'll start to develop that complimentary retirement tax plan for you. Our number is 610-440-3722. If you're 55 and older and you've saved $500,000 more for your retirement, give us a call right now at 610-440-3722 for us to put together that retirement tax plan for you.
3: You know, Heather, there's so many folks out there that are working so hard in the Lehigh Valley, and you know, they work hard. They're doing a lot of things the right way. They're saving, you know, they're putting together their portfolios and they want to retire and they want to do it right. And every once in a while, they realize, you know what? Am I doing everything the right way? Especially when it comes to taxes. We had a couple come in. They were from Easton. They came to one of our dinner workshops. They did a really, really nice job of saving. They had $3.6 million accumulated. They were conservatively spenders, you know, they said they wanted to live on $75,000 a year. But they were concerned about taxes. They, you know, they felt like, you know what, they were starting to pay a lot in taxes. And they had a feeling, you know, that it might get a lot worse, you know. And they said, you know what, let's just talk to these folks here at A Better Way Financial and let's see if we can do anything better. And that's exactly what we did, isn't it, Frankie?
2: Yeah, we looked into their tax picture and that was their concern, and rightfully so, because they were going to be at a point where they're going to have to start paying those taxes on the required minimum distribution. So within the next decade or so, they had to start paying the RMD taxes. And this was something that was just going to balloon because they had so much of their money in IRAs that as they hit that RMD age, that percentage would just keep on going up every single year throughout the course of their retirement. And so we looked at different things that they could do. One of the things they could do was qualified charitable distributions. So they already gave money to charity. We said, let's have that come out of your IRA so you don't have to pay any taxes on it and the charity doesn't have to pay any taxes on it. We looked into, they had CDs. We said, all right, well, let's, instead of having to pay the taxes every year on these CDs, let's move them to the market side where if you hold it for longer than 1 year, you're not going to have to pay taxes on that growth.

0: over the course of their retirement.
1: You know, Frankie, that's a lot of money. You know, and there's a lot of folks out there that are doing things the right way. They are savings. They are trying to do the best that they can. You know, a lot of folks think, oh, they can go to their accountant and get this type of work done. But most accountants don't do that type of work either. They're accountants. They're not tax planners. $1.9 million, that's a huge number. So it is really, really important to really understand this. And we encourage people to give us a call.
2: And so saving $1.9 million projected in taxes is huge. But what does that really mean? It means that it's more money that you can spend in your retirement years. In this couple's case, they could spend more than that $75,000. They could spend actually more than double that amount, around $98,000 more. So they go up to $173,000 per year, plus increases each year for inflation, without running out of money. So we were able to find what that income figure was and say, all right, well, here's what we have. We could either stay at the current income level, or we can go all the way up to this new income level, or we can go anywhere in between. So you can see and find that right income number for you. And so that's what we work together with them to help find during that complimentary retirement tax plan, when we're just developing that plan and showing them, how do we protect you? How do we save you money in taxes over the course of your retirement years? And so if you haven't had one of those drawn up for you and you're looking to see, how do I save money? Maybe you feel like you've already paid your fair share in taxes already and don't feel like you want to pay more. Well, give us a call. Let us run the numbers. Let us see, is there anything that we can do better for you throughout the course of your retirement so you're paying less in taxes? All you have to do is give us a call. We're opening this up right now for the next five callers. So if you're 55 and older and you save $500,000 or more for your retirement, give us a call for your own complimentary retirement tax plan. That number to dial is 610-440-3722. Again, that's 610-440-3722.
3: 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All right. So people obviously come to the dinner workshops and come to the meetings and listen to the radio show, guys, because they got questions. And even some of the most basic fundamental stuff about our retirement that should be simple gets complicated. So we're going to do our retirement 101 that we like to do every week here on the radio and focus on Social Security and the very simple question that so many of us have. When do I start taking it? What is the best age to begin your Social Security benefits? So how do you help people figure that out?
1: You know, Heather, the first thing is you got to look at your lifespan.
3: Okay.
1: You know, when are you going to pass away? That's like the first question.
3: The magic question. If only we all had a little crystal ball. Yeah.
1: I mean, nobody knows for sure. But right. I mean, God forbid you had a diagnosis of that you were going to pass away super young, or, you know, then, yeah, obviously start it as soon as you can, you know, because that makes sense. But if you're going to live a normal lifestyle, you know, and you're in relatively good health, you have, you know, good genes, and, you know, now with AI, you know, they're saying people are going to live so much longer and be so much healthier for so much longer. You know, you really got to plan to take Social Security at the right time.
3: Right.
1: So that's really the first thing that we look at. And then there's a whole bunch more.
4: Yeah, we're looking at basically so many things. I mean, you want to look at your income needs. So how much do you need in income? And is Social Security going to pretty much cover it, or are you going to still need more after Social Security? So if it's something that you're going to be able to have your needs met through Social Security, well, then maybe we want to wait on that to get a bigger Social Security payout later on, and we can bridge some of those funds with the investments. We want to look at how much you're getting between pensions, how much we're getting through annuities, how much we're getting through dividends, to see what is our income that we need and how much are we going to be getting. And so we want to fill out that gap with Social Security and see what that looks like. Like Dad mentioned, we want to look at the financial planning age. So are we planning to live a long time, or are we planning not to live such a long time? How much have we saved for our retirement? Can you afford to wait? If you wait till 70 and you don't have the assets to fill that difference, well, then that's not going to work. And so

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crazy. Gold's at a 45-year high, buying high. That's nuts. Your president, as I explained to you 2 weeks ago, is obsessed with gold. I can prove it. I always prove it. He's obsessed with gold. Okay? I said this the other day when King Charles was here a month ago. He comes from England. I said, oh, chap, he could have brought Trump a bottle of wine. He brought him gold. He built a 22-foot gold statue of himself in Doral, Florida, at his golf course. He decorated the Oval Office in all gold. He brought $100 million worth of gold in from Venezuela. He said, no tariff on gold. There's tariffs on everything, but there's no tariff on gold. And now he's going to Fort Knox. It's event after event after event that our president is moving to gold. Our president is interested in gold. Why is he interested in gold? Why? Because he knows he's not an idiot. Okay? He's a very smart man. And he knows I can resolve America's financial problems with one swoop of gold. 400 tons of gold is a lot of gold. 400 tons. $57 billion is what it would be worth today, at the price today for gold. 400 tons would be worth $57 billion. Now, if he reprices the price of gold and silver, wow. Where does that take the $57 billion? Let's go! We move to gold. The problem with a lot of you is if you don't call Golden Crest Metals, 888-406-6222, or go to kennysgoldquiz.com, and you decide you're going to procrastinate, you're going to procrastinate yourself right out of buying gold because it's going to get so expensive that you're not going to be able to afford it, or you're not going to get enough ounces. There's a lot of people that tune into this show right now that are at the age where they're still working. They're close to retirement. They'd like to retire. They just can't yet. Well, guess what? What happens if Trump reprices gold 75% higher and your IRA's in gold and your IRA goes up by that 75%? That could catapult you to retirement. Boom! Okay? And silver. Bank of America saying silver is going to keep rising. Major silver shortage in the world, created by China mostly. Tesla's begging for more silver. AI development is using silver. And there's a silver shortage. What a great thing to invest in. Don't invest in silver stock. That's trashola. Don't get ETFs. That's trashola. Get the physical stuff, the good stuff, the physical stuff, the juicy stuff. Because the Bible says we don't go into paper. The Bible says we go into gold. And Trump is making it all happen. Why, with everything going on in the world, is Trump so interested in Fort Knox? Think about it. If you were president of the United States right now, and you had the Iranian situation, and you had the Israel and Hezbollah situation, and you had a China situation with Taiwan, and you have the deep state trying to bring you down, and you have just one chaotic event after another in this world, would you prioritize gold? No, because there's so many other things going on. But why is he? Why is he making this a very high importance? Because it'll turn this country around. He knows it, but he can't reprice it till he knows how much he has. By his own definition, things are shaky and we're getting the yips. It's what he said. He said, and I'm going to Fort Knox to inspect that the gold is there and that we have our 400 tons of gold, our $57 billion.

0: 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Before making any financial decisions,
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3: Disputing claims on a peace deal. I'm Angelo Bavaro, Fox News. Iranian officials are downplaying President Trump's claim that a peace agreement will be signed today.
4: The president announced yesterday on Truth Social that there will be a signing between Iran and the U.S. on this memorandum of understanding, a peace agreement. We're told it will happen electronically. Neither side is meeting in person to do this. The latest from the Iranians, however, is that it will not be signed this weekend. The spokesperson for the Iranian foreign minister told state media it could happen in the coming days, though. As this gets closer to the finish line, the IDF says Israel struck Hezbollah targets in Beirut in response to Hezbollah's fire towards Israeli territory.
3: Fox's Aisha Hosni. Now, that fighting between Israel and Hezbollah has threatened the fragile ceasefire earlier this month. That deal comes after the U.S. and Iran resumed launching strikes across the Middle East last week. That peace deal between the U.S. and Iran could be under threat as Israel continues to launch strikes into Lebanon.
5: The Israelis launched a number of strikes against a Hezbollah commander there in response to drone attacks that were launched over the border this weekend. Iran now says this will not go unanswered. And remember, just last weekend, they fired 30 ballistic missiles into Israel after the IDF launched similar strikes. Now, a diplomat involved in the talks told Fox News the strikes today in Beirut are creating issues with finalizing the deal. They went on to accuse Israel of sabotaging this agreement. The Israelis are pushing back, saying that their civilians are under threat in the northern part of their country, and these will not go unanswered, these attacks over the border.
3: Fox's Trey Yingst. Israel has ignored repeated calls from President Trump to stop launching strikes. 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
11: Welcome to this weekend's edition of Outlook. Glad you're making us part of your plans this weekend. My name is Dan Holzman, and our guest, as she is pretty much every time right about this time of year, maybe a week before Memorial Day, maybe a week or two after Memorial Day, is Mary Ann McGurty-Sieber with the Consumer Product Safety Commission. Mary Ann, happy summer. How are you?
12: I am doing well, and here we are with the warmer weather, and I think everybody's ready for it and can't wait to get out and enjoy the summertime fun, and kids are wrapping up with school, and I'm sure they're really clamoring to get outside and spend most of their days outside as families begin to get out there, bike, vacation, open the pool in the backyard if you're lucky enough to have one.
11: Yeah, I hope kids still want to get outside. It seems like there's less and less of that every year. When, you know, why go outside when I have that cell phone in my hand? I can get so much enjoyment out of that. Hopefully, kids are going outside and doing something, Mary Ann.
12: Yes, getting activity, getting some exercise, and hopefully mom and dad are along for the ride.
11: All right, Mary Ann, let's dive into summer safety, some important things. Inevitably, we're going to see somewhere in the Lehigh Valley, somebody, unfortunately, drowns in a pool. You normally think of children doing that, but it's not necessarily the only kids, of course. Pool safety, there's a lot of ways to make sure your summertime pool fun stays fun and doesn't end with a tragedy. Share some with us.
12: Sure. So let's think about the type of pool that you might have, say, in your backyard. It can go anywhere from a wading pool, which is, you know, typically you might buy that. It's small. You put a little bit of water in it, and then we recommend you tip it over at the end of the day and get rid of the water. Believe it or not, a child can drown in an inch of water. We're talking babies here, of course. So for that type of pool, we recommend getting rid of the water at the end of the day. So really, overall, it is setting up barriers. How many barriers can we set up before the child will reach the final destination? For the younger set, we're, you know, typically talking about kids that are five and under, where our biggest concern is. But as you mentioned, yes, you know, anyone, if they're not comfortable in any type of water environment, whether it's the backyard pool, whether it's the lake, whether it's the beach and the ocean, we have to be careful and not really kind of like let our guard down, be aware of the surroundings, et cetera. So let's talk about those barriers. So what we recommend for a typical backyard pool, be it whether in ground or above ground, is setting up the barriers. So one, you have the fence. Where do you live? Where I live, there's requirements. Also, CPSC has recommendations. So, one, you have to, of course, go from where you live. So, if the fencing is compliant in reference to your town or township, that's number one. So, what we recommend is that the fence be at least 4 feet high. No footholds or handholds. So typically what you would see in a fence as it is constructed is that separation. What this does is not allow a child to physically climb the fence into the backyard. We don't recommend you prop that gate open, you know, close the gate immediately after self-closing, self-latching. If you are the type of family that maybe you and, you know, everyone is during the day, during the week is gone for camp and school and work, maybe, or you're away for a couple of weeks for that family vacation, you can sometimes go ahead and put, say, a lock on that gate so that grandmom, your neighbor down the street who watches their three-year-old grandchild, maybe the child wanders away from grandmom's backyard and could wander into your backyard. So the barrier number one would be the fence. But number two, setting up an alarm. So for that child who maybe is in the kitchen and family room watching TV, having lunch, you think they're secure and safe. However, there is something you can set up on that slider door, that back door, an alarm. It lets you know that they've now exited the family room, the kitchen, and now they're now into the backyard. So they've gotten through another barrier. I've heard it firsthand, it's pretty loud, and you will hear it throughout, you know, the home, any parts of your home, and it will go off. So, okay, the pool. So above ground pool, we recommend that if it is not being used, that you take that ladder and you take it away from the actual pool itself so that a child can't gain access. Sadly, as you mentioned, yes, there are tragedies, and we do see it each year. And sometimes it is situations where maybe we've seen some where the pool was neglected a little bit, or, you know, maybe it's grandparents' house and it's not being cleaned properly, and sometimes a child will get access to that backyard to climb the ladder, get in there, and then they can't be seen because the pool is not clean. So the tragedy there is that the access to the pool. So we want to remove that ladder and where they can gain access to it. The pool itself, you can put something in the water that lets you know the water has been disturbed. I think, you know, people typically think, well, if something happens, it'll be loud, I'll hear it. Actually, you don't. It's pretty quiet. A child will fall into the pool, and it is pretty silent. And timing, we also think, well, it was just a few minutes. If you have a situation that you are watching a younger child, minutes do count. So if there's any type of water in the backyard, we recommend that you check there first. So the child, there's actually a little bit of like a bracelet you can also put on them, that if that bracelet gets wet, in other words, they've gained access to a type of water, it will go off as well. So, again, going back to setting up these barriers, how many barriers can we set up before they reach that final destination of getting into the pool? One area I didn't talk about, or type of pool I should say, is inflatable pools. They've been on the market for a number of years. I think we saw them pretty popular maybe during that 2020 summer, where they sort of skirt around the issue. I talked a little bit about fencing and where you live. I have an in-ground pool. There are requirements where I live, above-ground pools as well. Typically, it is some type of gate around that, say, ladder. So, again, situation that you're trying to go by, to, you know, where you live. But those inflatables sort of get around it because it really technically is not a permanent structure, say, much like an in-ground pool and above-ground pool. So I would be careful that you still follow those same guidelines, because some of those inflatable pools look very much like a typical above-ground pool. They could be fairly substantial, mm-hmm. but the consumer has the ability in which to get that up. And, you know, really, I realize it makes it easier. However, you know, there are rules and guidelines in terms of the fencing and the accessibility of someone getting to and access to a pool, and it's done for safety reasons. So, again, this goes back to depending upon where you live and the type of pool you have set up. Ultimately, in the end, one, we don't recommend you swim alone, be it whether it's younger children or older children, because we all know that at any age they can be knuckleheads. And anything can happen. It could be running around. It could be the cement, the patio around, the pavers around the pool itself. Someone slips and falls. It could be a diving situation. Really, don't swim alone. Always have a buddy. Always make sure that you have what we term a water watcher. And that also goes for the parties. I've heard where people will have a party and they'll think, well, you know, we'll pass it off, move it from one person to the other. But I've heard where, say, for, say, graduations or birthdays, families will actually hire a lifeguard, which when you think about it is not such a bad idea, because even though we all think that we're going to be paying attention and maybe pass it off from one to the other, we want to enjoy ourselves at the graduation, at the birthday party, whatever, and have a good time. If we have someone whose sole job is specifically just watching every single person that gets in and out of that pool, it's an ideal situation so that you then have it. Because in any situation, it doesn't matter who you're talking about. You could be talking about EMTs and firefighters. It doesn't matter your walk of life. You need to have eyes on whoever is in the pool at all times. And that also goes for mom and dad when they go to those water parks. Think about the hundreds of kids that those couple of lifeguards are watching. It is not the time for you to let your guard down because you think that maybe they're, you know, oh, well, the lifeguard, we're good. Keep your eyes on your kids while they're in the water.
11: And I know, Mary Ann, in the past we've talked about get those toys out of the pool as well.
12: Yes. That is something that, and I'm glad you brought that up, at the end of the day, especially if, you know, family becomes distracted, that's an easy thing that, you know, you kind of gather everything up and get rid of everything that's in the pool because they've been playing, kids have been playing with that, especially younger children, have been playing with that type of toy or ball or what have you while they were in the water during the day. Clean up all of that at the end of the day. This way it's sort of discarded and they won't be going for something like that. One other thing I did want to mention, I know we talk sometimes, talk a little bit about vacations, going on vacations, and I typically don't talk about open waters because it's really, we're focused most on the pool. However, I did want to just touch on beach umbrellas. That's kind of a weird, it usually hits the news, and I believe there was an incident last year down at the Jersey Shore. Mm-hmm. This was a lifeguard, and they were putting the umbrella up on the lifeguard stand. A little bit different than a consumer's, but if you've seen those in action, and we all know how those winds can pick up, be it whether it's Delaware or Jersey Shores, or even lakes in Pennsylvania, sometimes when the wind can pick up and an umbrella goes airborne, what can happen? So the security of how you're putting that umbrella into the sand is important. You know, sometimes we may not necessarily have comfort level that we're doing it just right, and that's maybe where we need some help with perhaps someone else that has a little bit more experience with that, because there are dangers associated with that. They can, in that particular case, it was last year, it was a lifeguard who was just putting up the umbrella for the stand at the beginning of the day, and she ended up getting impaled in her arm from the beach umbrella. So listeners, you know, take caution and take a moment. And if you don't feel comfortable, maybe ask someone else or ask the lifeguard for some assistance in securing that beach umbrella safely into the sand.
11: What kind of statistics do you have on what is the greater danger, above ground pools or in ground pools, in terms of drowning fatalities?
12: Yeah, I don't have that particular statistic. Typically, what we see just generally when we take stats is pools in the backyard.
11: Okay.
12: I have not seen that separated out.
11: There's nothing more summer than hopping out of the pool, coming to the patio, and having something that from the grill. Couple hamburgers, hot dogs. You can't beat that, Mary Ann. But again,
12: it smells delicious. I can smell it right now.
11: You're not kidding me. But again, grills do come with some caution. It gets awful hot, and it gets awful hot in areas surrounding the grill. Tell us about grill safety.
12: Okay, so two types of grills out there, gas and charcoal, as you mentioned. Let's go with the gas first. So for that imaginary gas that's inside that tank that we never have quite the full, I know there's some thoughts out there as to figuring out just how much you have left in there, but in any case, so it's empty, you want to fill it up, you're having the family over, you go and you put it securely into your car and you take it and you get it filled or you switch out that tank. You can also look at, depending upon where you kept that grill over the winter time, look and see if the tubing, if there's any cracks. You just put a little detergent on there, it does a bubble up. That's a pretty simple fix. You can go and look, you know, big box or local hardware store and replace those tubes. But what we recommend is, especially as the temperatures do get a lot warmer, and the interior of a car can become very hot. We recommend that you get it either replaced, filled, and then come on back to the house and get it out of the car. Don't leave it in there. And make sure while you have it in the car, it's secure. So location, and we're talking both gas and charcoal. The concern is carbon monoxide. We don't think about this as much. We're really focused a lot on that in the heater in the winter time. But in the summertime, it is gas or charcoal, and that also falls into the category of camping as well. So it's ventilation is really what it comes down to. We have crazy weather. Sometimes, you know, the storms will pick up. The wind is here. We have a downpour, and great. Let's just move the grill into the enclosed garage. We'll leave the door open. Everything will be cool. However, we still run the risk of the carbon monoxide. So be careful that where you keep it. You mentioned in location as well in the backyard. We've all seen the scorches on the side of a house that has vinyl siding, you know, and realizing that that grill, the gas or charcoal came a little too close. We always want to make sure that we are nearby, that, as you mentioned, yes, that is a fire hazard. It can pets, kids, so stay with the gas or charcoal grill. Be careful of yourself around it. We recommend that it be cleaned after each use. I can say all this because I don't do that. My husband does it, and because he's the grill guy. But we do recommend that you clean that grate each time. The problem there is that, you know, food particles remain from the previous time, can build up, flare up. That's when you run into the risk of perhaps losing your eyebrows because the flames have come up to your face, and you run the risk of that type of danger. Being distracted, walking to the front of the house, talking to the neighbors, again, it can be a fire hazard, so be careful about where we put it. And for those that have condos, terraces, yes, people do put grills on high rises, and yes, accidents do happen. So I'm sure there are rules and regulations depending upon where you live and what you can use. So, you know, they're there for a reason in terms of your safety. And finally, the camping. I talked a little bit about ventilation. You might have a camper, or you have screened in site that you have screens four ways around, and you think plenty of ventilation, really not. So be careful about whether you're taking that small little grill into your campsite for heating sources because it's raining. You can think about all the possibilities there. Be careful, again, of ventilation. There are heaters out there that consumers can use just specifically to keep warm at night. They are designed just for that purpose. Taking a grill into a tent is not a good idea, despite the fact that you may have screens four ways around.
11: Yeah, inevitably, Marianne, we're going to hear a story. A grill either starts a full-fledged house fire or, at the minimum, melts some siding. You know that's coming as well, unfortunately.
12: Yes. And also, too, I mean, there are incidences. I had an incident, a fire incident in my area where someone was burning leaves in their backyard. Wow. As opposed to bagging them and putting them curbside to be picked up. And what happened was the wind picked it up, and the flames it went right onto the shed. And the consumer attempted to put out the fire, and the water was not turned on yet in the backyard. The fire then moved on to the house. So it can be a tragedy. You think about you're just trying to take care of something that is very simple, but not realizing, you know, how quickly things can move, and weather is such a predominant thing that we always talk about in terms of carbon monoxide generators, what the hazards are of, you know, carbon monoxide safety. And I mean, the hurricane season is here, unfortunately. And just because we are, you know, where your listener audience is, thinking that, you know, we're too far north to have hurricanes. That's not necessarily the case. In addition to power outages, it's sometimes depending upon where you live, you might be in one of those zones and maybe you have not invested in some type of permanent generator situation, and you may lose power a couple times a year. That is something that sometimes we're just not prepared for, or we're not comfortable with setting up the generator, and have we put it in properly? You're doing it in a panic situation because you're trying to get power back to the house. You're trying to get the air on. You're trying to get that refrigerator started back up again. You're not paying attention to the installation, not realizing, of course, that you have flipped the generator around. Instead of the exhaust going outside, the exhaust is coming inside of the house. Again, the same situation here with carbon monoxide. We're not knowledgeable and we're in a panic situation, so we're not paying attention. We borrowed the generator from a neighbor, a friend, whomever, and you have no knowledge whatsoever. So be careful about using generators and how you use them in your home should you have that power outage. Pay attention, read the directions. These are all important things because we don't want to, you know, besides the power issue, have issues in terms of carbon monoxide and being affected by for you and your family.
11: Mary Ann McGurdy-Sieber, our guest. We're coming back. Second half of Outlook is straight ahead. Back on Outlook. Glad you're still with us. Dan Holzman hosting. Our guest, Mary Ann McGurdy-Sieber with the Consumer Product Safety Commission. Anything you hear in this program, you can find out more about by going to cpsc.gov. cpsc.gov. Mary Ann, let's go to the playground. It's certainly a different story with playgrounds in 2026 than it was when you and I were kids. I'm not going to say how many years ago, but it's been a few years.
12: I know. I say it every time, but you know, when we were kids, I can distinctly remember getting the swing set and my dad putting it in. It was put in, you know, with the grass and the dirt. And, you know, the highlight was how high can we do those swings to pop those, poles out of the backyard swing set. I mean, that was the goal. Yes, absolutely. Because both, our sets of kids have past that point. However, dutiful, safety conscious parents, as things have changed over the years, yes. So surfacing is the biggest thing. What we typically see now are, it could be mulch, it could be sand. Sometimes people put that soft surface down that you might see in a gymnasium or a place indoor type of playground type of situation. And also just like I say guidelines in terms of our own backyard, use it at the public one, whether it's at the playground, whether it's at the school, wherever you might take your kids, pay attention, look at the condition, bring it up, say something. You know, you have a concern, something doesn't seem right, reach whoever the local officials are, because they probably are only checking at the beginning of the season and that's it. So if you see an issue, falls are the biggest concern that we would have. And we've seen the design of playgrounds change over the years drastically. Long gone are those hot metal.
11: How many layers of skin did we leave on those slides?
12: I know. Just thinking about it is just, it's too much. Yes, we were all scarred for life. And yes, the design of those playgrounds have drastically changed. But if you have a concern, speak up. Talk to your school, talk to your township, whoever oversees that particular playground. And as I said, wear and tear. It could be even your trampoline that you have in your backyard. You have a concern, something doesn't seem right. It's not, the normal wear and tear. Reach out to the manufacturer. Talk to them about it. Maybe there was a recall. We talked at the end of the first segment, cpsc.gov. That's where over 50 years, every recall CPSC has ever done is on that website. So, of course, we're not talking about a trampoline that's over 50 years old. However, safe or cost-conscious consumers out there may move things from, you know, generation to generation, hand-me-downs, be it children's products, that would probably be the biggest thing I would think at the top of the list. But a great source that you can look, be it whether it's the flea market, it's the yard sale, go back to CPSC's website. We all have that phone. Go on our phone, pull up the website, do a search. Has there been a recall? Oh, there was. Okay, what was the recall? What needs to be done so that I can buy this and make sure that it is safe in my home?
11: Let's move to bicycles and maybe one of the least expensive safety items, a bicycle helmet. I know you're going to campaign hard for that.
12: Yes. So that has changed over the years. Yes, you and I didn't grow up with that.
11: Never.
12: The pros had the helmets, right?
11: Never.
12: But I can distinctly remember my now young adult daughter getting that first bike and waiting patiently with the helmet on her head, sweat pouring down on her face as she was waiting for the assembly of that bike. And our kids grew up with it. I mean, that it's completely changed over the years. Do kids always wear them? No. But, you know, I think we're great examples. And when we get out on our bikes, I bought an e-bike last year. Absolutely love it. Just you feel like a kid again out riding. And you know what? There's zero chance that I would not be wearing a helmet for lots of reasons. But number one, if I fall, which it very well could happen, at least I know if I hit my head, that helmet will take care of me. And that is the sole purpose of that helmet. But that is also a guide that we do not ever want to use a helmet as a hand-me-down, buy a helmet at a thrift store, yard sale. We don't, even if you see no exterior damage, there could be some internal damage. So that's the type of product you never want to have secondhand. And today, when you're buying a helmet, you look for a CPSC label inside. And for parents of girls, as I went through all those years, there is a front and a back. That helmet, you have to, I had to look at it every time. Please make sure you're putting it on properly. Hanging off the back of the head is not really going to cut it. So sit directly above their eyebrows. Nice, tight chin strap. I got them every time when I put them on. You know, that is the way it's going to protect that head should that head come in contact with the ground.
11: Mary Ann, we have about a minute and a half. I know you want to share some information about yard sales. It's yard sale season. You have concerns about buying something second, third hand. Tell us about that.
12: So any type of children's product, I would always recommend that you pay attention and look to see has there been a particular product recall. You know, be it, and also too with, say, car seats. There are two types of seats out there. Infant carriers, which is up to the age of about two, that comes in and out of the car, and the car seat that remains in the car. CPSC has lots of great information for consumers, but there are some products that we don't recommend. The helmets, number one. Number two would be the car seats. We don't ever recommend that you buy them secondhand because you don't know if they've been involved in an accident and the integrity of it. And overall, just generally, products that are bought at thrift stores, I would focus most in on children's products. Look to see, has there been a recall? And then it doesn't mean that if there was a recall that you can't buy it, but what it does mean is you want to make sure that, you know, the product that you're buying, that your child is going to be safe in that product. And that goes for all those grandmoms out there who have grandbabies for the first time, and they held on to all those products in their basement, in their attic, and they want to bring all that stuff back out again. Go to CPSC's website, www.cpsc.gov. And we also have a toll-free hotline number, 1-800-638-2772. CPSC regulates over 15,000 different types of products. 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Please reach out to us if you have a concern about something. Something doesn't seem quite right. Even if it's, I shouldn't have been using it that way, still reach out to us.
11: And that website is a great information gathering place for other topics we couldn't quite get to today. Fireworks, ATVs, outdoor equipment, and the like. Mary Ann, we are out of time. Again, the website, cpsc.gov. 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Mary Ann, I'll check in with you right around Thanksgiving again.
12: Have a great, safe summer. Thank you.
11: Thank you, Mary Ann. This has been Outlook. Thanks for listening. We're back again next weekend.
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17: 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We were talking off the air about how, Frankie, you don't really have time to watch much TV. And I was saying, well, you've got a business to run and a toddler to raise. So, no, your time is very limited.
18: Very much so. Just pretty much spend it with the baby and the company.
17: That's it. And understandably, because there's lots of work to be done. And also vacations to be had. You guys just took your first trip with the baby, which to me, I see these parents get on the plane with the car seats and the pack and plays and all these things. And God bless you. Did it work out okay?
18: It was great. Yeah. It was a wonderful experience. Way too many bags. I think there was a bag for me, a bag for my wife, and like 20 bags for the baby. It was like insane.
17: Frank,
18: but
17: what about Deepa and Yaya? You guys come packing as well?
15: Well, let me add something from our generation here.
17: Uh-huh.
15: They have it so much easier now than when we had it. They have little cradles that wrap up into small little things. I remember when I used to go down to shore to Wildwood, New Jersey, and carrying a playpen that felt like it had 100 pounds in it, you know, of stuff. And nowadays they've got those big carts with the big wheels and you just roll them through the sand. You know? No, I think they have it a lot easier today than we did back then.
17: Technology has helped. And also, I think somebody said along the lines, we have NASA to thank for a lot of our conveniences in life because of all the things they have to figure out for the space program that have trickled down to our everyday life we don't even realize. So thank you, NASA, for making things lighter and more compact in the way of our childcare.
15: Yes, that's better.
17: Speaking of TV, I know you don't get to watch much of it. I do like when I'm cooking dinner at night to have Wheel of Fortune and Jeopardy playing in the background, attempting to shout out the answers to questions I have no idea anything about. And in case you hadn't heard, we have a new Jeopardy champ on our hands. The fifth longest winning streak in Jeopardy history. It's in the books after 31 straight victories. Jamie Ding took home $880,000 in cash prizes. That's, of course, before taxes. Real quick, I did the Google search. Ken Jennings still is the winningest contestant. Now he's the host. He won 74 games, so there's a long way to go before anybody catches up to him. But about Jamie Ding, many are wondering, what's he going to do with that money? He says that part of it's going to charity. The rest is going to go into a high-yield savings account. Now, question for you guys. Is this a good move? If a solid retirement plan is built on diversification and diversified income, should a windfall like this get folded into that plan or treated like something separate? How do you help somebody manage something like this?
15: The first thing you got to figure is you got to look at, you know, how old is he? What is his goals and that kind of thing? Assuming he wants to use the money for retirement, you know, then you have to plan, you know, according to his, you know, again, how old is he? How much risk does he want to take? What are the best types of investments available for him? What are the tax situations? You've got to take all of that into account. And that's, you know, that's the type of thing we do here at A Better Way Financial.
18: Yeah, and I think it is a good idea to have some of those funds in a high-yield savings account. He did great by setting aside a piece of it for that because he's going to have to pay the taxes on it. Like you said, it was $880 before taxes. Mm-hmm. After taxes, he'll be lucky to get away with $500. So that's something you want to put that difference in a position where, okay, this is safe. And then come April, I'm going to make sure that I have all these taxes paid so it's not a huge surprise next year. You have that money already allocated for that. But for the extra $500,000, well, then, it, like my dad's saying, it's all about understanding, well, what are those goals? What do you want to accomplish in your retirement years? What do you want to use this money for? You're charitably inclined. How much of it do we want to give to charity? What are the charitable goals? What are the organizations that we want to give to? And then figuring out, well, is that really the right account to give the charitable money from, or should we use the IRA for that? And figuring out, well, what makes the most sense in his specific plan? And so these are the types of things that we plan for as we get into retirement planning and figuring out, well, how can we do this also tax efficiently? We have all of this money. Now it's in an after-tax account because you paid the taxes on it. How do we make sure that we have it in a position where it's growing tax efficiently? Because right now you have it in a high-yield savings account. If we leave it in a high-yield savings account, one, not only are you not going to get a great return because the returns on the high yields, we're looking at 3-4% tops right now. But the other thing that's going to affect us is taxes, because you're going to get taxed at ordinary income tax rates instead of long-term capital gains tax rates. Ordinary income tax rates, well, for this year, for him, he's going to be right at the top of that 39% tax rate because of all the money that he earned. But for the rest of years, he might be still in the 22-24% tax bracket. Whereas if we were to shift that into a market-type account, and the income, if he's single, it's roughly about $50,000. If he's married, it's under $100,000. Of long-term capital gains is at 0%. And then if it's above that 50 to 100,000, all the way up to 500,000 if you're single or 600,000 if you're married, then you're only at 15%. Whereas where his current income is likely significantly higher than that. And so that's going to be an option to be able to make sure that you're not only getting a higher projected rate of return by having the funds invested in the market, but also paying less in taxes as well because of the long-term capital gains, more favorable tax rates with those as well. And so these are the types of strategies that we look into all the time. We have clients who have won small lotteries as well, and we say, all right, well, what do we do? How do we make sure that you're having it set up so that you're not having to pay more in taxes than you need to, and you can use this for your retirement? So actually, there was somebody in their late 20s who we met, and she won a small lottery, and It's roughly about $500,000. I say small, but it's like not the mega millions type thing.
17: It's exciting.
18: But yeah so she won around $500,000 in the lottery.
17: Yeah.
18: And we looked at, well, what can we do with this money? Since it was after tax, we utilized life insurance to be able to provide for retirement income for her. She's like, I want to retire at 50. I said, great, let's do that. Let's plan that. And we said, all right, over the next 10 years, we're going to put into this roughly about $43,000 per year. And then once you turn 50, you're going to start being able to get income out of it. And based off the projection, she was looking at around $100,000 a year of income coming out each year for the rest of her life.
17: Wow.
18: Utilizing that type of planning. And
17: got
18: so
17: it.
18: If you're in a position where you want a small windfall, or you have some extra money, maybe you received an inheritance from a parent, you're looking for, what do I do with this?
17: Mm-hmm.
18: Well, give us a call and we're going to be able to put together a complimentary retirement plan for you, showing you what strategies you can use to set yourself up for your retirement, to accomplish your goals that you have in your retirement years. If you want to do that, our number is 610-440-3722. Again, that's 610-440-3722. If you've saved $500,000 or more for your retirement, give us a call at 610-440-3722.
19: You know, Heather, we did have a client that recently came on board. They, nice people. They had done a nice job saving, and they were looking to retire, you know, within a year.
17: Mm-hmm.
19: These folks didn't win a lottery, but they did get quite a nice inheritance. They got $1.6 million, and it made one heck of a difference in their retirement plan.
18: Yes. So we ran their plan before they received the inheritance, and then they received an inheritance. We're like, great, let's see what we can do with this to try to make your retirement even better. And so currently, when we first met with them, they were spending around $145,000 per year. Their plan was successful. And then a few years later, we got back together. They received an inheritance, roughly about $1.6 million.
17: Mm-hmm.
18: And we said, all right, well, your spending has gone up. It's no longer that $145,000 that we had planned for earlier. Now you're spending $180,000. And we said, if you didn't get that inheritance, you wouldn't be able to spend that full $180,000. But now that we're able to factor that into the plan,
17: mm-hmm.
18: and you're also planning to retire this year, we're going to be able to show you that you could actually spend up to $208,000 of income per year. So an extra $28,000 more than you're currently spending. And they were charitably

0: sort of lotto winnings, an inheritance, or you're just getting ready to enter in retirement and you've got this big nest egg that you've worked so hard to build, but you don't know what to do with a $1 million check, essentially. 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
0: 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We've got a few of these scheduled coming up in the next few weeks at DeSales University. 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Just click on the events tab there and you can get all the information, fill out the form and get started that way. We look forward to seeing you at one of our events. It's a great place to come around your fellow pre-retirees and retirees, meet with the guys, get some information and to find out how you can better prepare for this next phase of life. In fact, maybe you're already wondering, because for so many folks, they see it. They see their neighbor or maybe, you know, that cousin in their family that lives in the other state, or even a coworker who has already retired, and you bump into them at the grocery store. They are doing great. And you are wondering, how is it that they're doing so well? Well, there is an article on gobankingrates.com that says that person, you know, that looks like they're doing so great, they probably did 4 things. And those are: 1, they saved aggressively; 2, they focused on income streams; 3, they thought out their risk level; and 4, they planned for unexpected expenses in retirement. Guys, what do you think of this list? And is there anything that you would add to it?
1: Well, you know, Heather, that's a pretty good list. You know, there are a couple of things I would add to it. You know, one is definitely tax planning.
0: Okay.
1: Because tax planning can make a world of difference, especially in your retirement years.
0: Right.
1: And the other is retirement planning in general. I mean, these folks are living life right. They look happy. They look, you know, like they're doing things the right way. Now, I think a major cause of that was probably because they did their retirement planning. They knew what they could live on, were happy with it, and are living within their means and able to do the things they want to do because they know what their income is, they know what their expenses are, and overall, it just makes for a happy life.
2: Yeah, it all adds up. Doing everything right, looking at the options and seeing, well, what can I do to incrementally make my life better? And so it starts with the finances, making sure that you have a plan in place for how to keep everything protected, for how to know. And it really starts with having a conversation, having an open conversation. A lot of times people haven't even thought about their retirement planning until they're retiring or until they're 5 or 10 years from retiring. But that's something that you can start at any time. It's never too early to start planning for your retirement, to say, all right, well, here's what I can do to incrementally make my position even better for my retirement. Where can I cut some expenses that I don't need to pay for? Where can I save more into my 401k or into my investments? How do I protect myself from the next market crash? What options do I have? And do I have an emergency fund if something goes wrong to be able to protect myself from unexpected expenses? And so having these 4 things looked at, as well as having the tax planning and the retirement planning looked at, all make a huge difference going into your retirement planning. Can really add to peace of mind in your retirement, because you're not having to stress about, well, when's the next major market crash, or

0: what's going to happen that's going to derail my portfolio or derail my investments or derail my retirement. These are things we want to protect you from. We want to make sure that you have a plan in place to look into every piece of your retirement and making sure that you have the protections in place there. And so this is what we do. We have a conversation about what does your retirement look like for you? What do you want to get out of your retirement? What does that look like? It's not the same for everybody. For some people,
1: right,
0: retirement looks like, hey, I want to work part-time for the next 5 years till I'm 65, and then I'll retire then. Or maybe I want to volunteer at the church and that's what I want to spend my time doing. Or I want to be on the golf course a lot, or whatever the case may be, mm-hmm, for your specific goal and dreams in your retirement. These are the things that we discuss during that discovery meeting where we're going to get together and talk about what do you want to accomplish? How are we planning on doing it currently? And what adjustments can we make to make that plan work even smoother and even better in your retirement years? And so these are the things that we want to discuss. And we're also going to be able to build complimentary for you a retirement roadmap showing you the strategies you can use to help you achieve those goals in your retirement years. And so if you're listening to this and saying, that sounds really good, I want to have that conversation started, I haven't really thought about what my retirement could look like or what I want to do with it, or maybe you have thought about it and you're thinking, maybe there's something I could be doing better, give us a call. We're going to be able to put together a complimentary retirement roadmap for you. If you're 55 and older and you save $500,000 or more for your retirement, give us that call and we'll be able to start that conversation with you. The number 610-440-3722. 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
2: You know, Heather, so many people out there, they've saved, they've worked hard, they, you know, they're trying to save up to have a terrific retirement, but some of them have not really planned out the retirement part. Mm-hmm. You know, a lot of people are sitting there and, you know, they've never done retirement before,
1: well,
2: you know, and they don't know.
1: Right.
2: They don't know what
1: goal
2: what
1: is one time for all of us. Yeah.
2: Exactly. Yeah. And we talk about a retirement roadmap. Why? Because it can help you optimize all the different factors. It can help you, you know, save money on your taxes. It can help you improve your investments, make sure that they align with your risk tolerance. Make sure you're taking Social Security at the right times that are best suited for you. Uh-huh. All of these different things, and they can make such a difference in your life. We had a couple come in from Macungie. They uh-huh. were in their mid-60s. They saved $3.5 million. And you know what? They wanted to live on $125,000 a year. But they said they didn't, you know, they didn't really know if they were doing it right. They didn't know if they were doing all the things that they should be. So they said, you know what? Let's do one of these retirement roadmaps and let's see what kind of difference it can make in our lives.
0: And looking at it for them really made a huge impact because we started with their investments. We said, all right, well, how's everything going with your investments? They said, well, it's keeping pace. It's doing well. And so we dissected it. We said, all right, well, if we held these same investments that you have today over the past 25 years, you would have averaged right around a 5.5% rate of return. They said, that's not really that great, but at least over the past 5 to 10 years, it's been a little bit better with the markets being better. I said, yeah, it has been, but there's going to be ups and downs for the market. And we want to make sure that during those ups and downs, we're getting as good of a return as we can for you guys. Their drawdown was around 23%. So if the market went down by 50%, they would go down about half of the overall market.
1: Okay.
0: And they said, we can tolerate more risk than that. We're comfortable with the market. We don't mind seeing the ups and downs, but we want to get a better rate of return if we can. And so we looked at over the same 25-year period with our recommendations, we were able to bump that up to around a 7% rate of return over that same period. And the drawdown went up as well. It was roughly about 33%. But around a 1.5% higher rate of return over a 25-year period is going to make a substantial difference, especially for their asset level. They saved around $3.5 million. That's over $50,000 more per year on average in additional return just by tweaking some of the portfolio investments.
1: Got it. Yeah.
0: And then we said, all right, well, that's going to make a huge impact. That's over $50,000 a year in difference for mm-hmm. you. And that's after fees net in your portfolio. And then we said, well, what about the taxes? What can we do to save you guys some money in taxes? We looked at their picture, their portfolio. They had a lot of money in 401ks and IRAs. And we said, let's systematically try to transition some of these dollars into Roth IRAs, creating a more tax-efficient, more tax-free portfolio. And over the next 6 years, in the 22% tax bracket, we're going to start to convert some of that money for you. And by doing those conversions, by looking into their tax picture and saving them money in taxes, we were projecting over $970,000 of tax savings in their retirement years, which between the tax savings, between the additional income that they're going to be able to get from the higher rate of return projected, we're looking at about $100,000 more that they could spend per year in their retirement.
1: Wow.
0: And so they were spending $125,000. We were able to go up to right around $225,000 of income that they could either spend or gift or do whatever they wanted to in their retirement. So if they wanted to leave it as a legacy for part of it, we'd show them, all right, well, how do we tax efficiently leave this as a legacy? If they wanted to spend more and or maybe get a vacation home or whatever it is that they wanted to accomplish, we have that conversation. We look into, well, what can we do to make your retirement better? Tell us about your goals. What do you want to do? You saved this money here. You saved it for a reason. So why did we save it? Let's get back to why we saved it. And let's use it for that purpose. Let's use it for what we saved it for. And so having that conversation, discussing your options, talking about what opportunities we can use to make sure that you're always having the right foot forward, trying to step in the right direction when it comes to your retirement planning. And so we're going to be able to build that complimentary retirement roadmap for you. If you're 55 and older and you save $500,000 or more for your retirement, give us a call and we're going to be able to put together that complimentary retirement roadmap. That number is 610-440-3722. 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
6: Waiting for an update. I'm Paul Stevens, Fox News. President Trump claims a peace deal to end the U.S. war with Iran could be signed later today. In Tel Aviv, Israel, Fox's Trey Inks.
7: The Prime Minister of Pakistan on Saturday posted to X saying, quote, "We are closer to a peace deal than ever before." This after President Trump posted to True Social overnight saying in part, quote, "My agreement with Iran is the exact opposite, a wall to no nuclear weapon. In fact, they no longer want a nuclear weapon, nor will they have one, either through purchase, development, or any other form of procurement. The Iranians are continuing provocative action in the Strait of Hormuz as diplomatic efforts progress." CENTCOM said Saturday on X that Iran launched multiple one-way attack drones in an attempt to strike commercial ships transiting the Strait of Hormuz.
6: Iran, meantime, contradicting President Trump a bit, claiming the deal will not be signed today and that concessions about the Iranian nuclear plan are actually not in that deal. The president also criticizing Israel's new strikes on Hezbollah in Lebanon and is calling for an end to that fighting, tells us Aisha Hosni.
8: The president wrote this morning's attack on Beirut should not have happened, particularly on a special day when we are so close to a peace deal with Iran. He says that Israel Israel does have a right to defend itself against threats, but the attack it was responding to was very small and meaningless, he writes. Nobody was hurt, injured, or killed. Now, this comes a couple of hours after the IDF came out and said that they did strike parts of Beirut today in response to Hezbollah's fire towards Israeli territory, saying they're not going to tolerate this kind of fire into their territory.
6: And Israel previously ignoring similar demands from the White House to stop attacking Hezbollah. 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
19: 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And good morning, Dr. Lebby.
22: Good morning, Bobby.
19: So this week, actually next weekend is Father's Day. So yeah, next weekend's Father's Day. And of course, June, as I mentioned, is National Men's Health Month. So let's raise some awareness about preventable health issues that men would encounter, and encourage some early detection of diseases like prostate cancer, of course, heart disease, diabetes. So that's what we're going to talk about this hour. So let's talk about some of the stuff that affects men as they age. Of course, we're going to talk about prostate, I'm sure, testosterone. But you tell me, Doc.
22: Well, you already gave up. You already gave away what I was going to talk about.
19: I'm sure there's other things. I mean, there's other things.
22: Isn't Father's Day usually this? I feel like it's usually this week, isn't it? It seems like it's always a week later.
19: But I think it's always the third Sunday.
22: Oh, it is? Okay.
19: I think. So now that would... So it's this late.
22: For some reason, I always feel like it's around the 14th, but that's just me. All right. Well, you know, men, obviously, we've talked about this before, but men are different than women. And men have... There are certain things that affect men. There are certain things that affect both. And obviously, you probably know the number one condition in men is...
19: In men, that
22: yeah, just
19: affects men?
22: About aging men. What's the one thing, the biggest thing that affects men
19: just
22: and
19: men,
22: women? It's both of them.
19: Well, then it's heart disease.
22: Correct, yeah. Cardiovascular disease. Yeah. You know, heart attack, stroke, hypertension. You know, these are really the leading threats for men and women, right? Mm-hmm. Right. And we talk about that atherosclerosis, you know, or build up a plaque in our arteries, and that increases with age. It kind of makes sense, right? You know, if the hose is around long enough, the hose is more likely to be damaged. You know, brand new hose acts differently than a garden hose that's weathered some storms and been outside through many season changes, right?
19: Right.
22: It's the same thing with our vessels, right? So I would say that's the number one thing. But I'd say the next biggest issue is something that only men have, and that's the prostate, mm-hmm. right? And you mentioned that. So again, taking away my storm, but that's okay. I'll grab it back. BPH or benign prostatic hyperplasia is what it's called, an enlarged prostate. Very, very common in men as we age. Part of it's hereditary, right? We had in my family, my dad had an enlarged prostate in his 30s. I was more like my 40s. My brother was in his 30s. And I'm the only one that came down with prostate cancer. Mm. So, you know, they do say, you know, you've probably heard this, that if a man gets old enough, he's going to eventually get prostate cancer.
19: Yeah.
22: Right? The problem is that some men like myself get it younger. I got mine at 52. Would have been much better if I got it at 82, but it happens. And what happens is it increases, the risk of prostate cancer increases with age. One of the many reasons why it's important to get your screenings done. And we'll go over that. Another common one in men as we age is erectile dysfunction, right? It becomes much more significantly common as our testosterone levels gradually drop. You know, we're all given a certain level of testosterone. It's usually at its peak and it's in our 20s, and starts heading the other way when we're in our 30s. And it's usually like less than 1% per year that we lose. But there are men out there that lose 1, 2, maybe even 3% per year. And that can become an issue. We'll talk later about how we can handle that with things like the PrimeRx and the Rescue Natural Male. As we age, Bobby, we have metabolic and hormonal changes, right? We've talked about this before. You know, our bodies make hormones. We produce hormones. And as we get older, we become less effective at producing those hormones. So that's why we get that gradual testosterone decline. You know, it's the analogy to menopause is andropause, right? You know, and also we get slower metabolism as we age, so it can lean to, that can cause muscle mass loss, weight gain, and lower energy levels. Interestingly, that's also common symptoms with testosterone deficiency, right? Another risk, diabetes. The risk of type 2 diabetes increases, especially if a man is...
19: What?
22: Overweight.
19: Oh, okay.
22: Yeah, I was quizzing you.
19: I wasn't...
22: No worries. You would have gotten it right if you were listening, but I caught you not listening. Osteoporosis is another one for men, which in the past usually was thought for women. So the two bookends of this are cardiovascular disease and osteoporosis. Cardiovascular disease used to be thought of as just a disease of men, right? Now we know that it's a disease of men and women, number one killer for both men and women. We used to think that osteoporosis was just out there, was a risk for women, and men didn't really have to deal with it, but it's incorrect. Mm-hmm. Especially older men were at higher risk, are at higher risk for bone loss, you know, bone mass loss. Mm-hmm. And what happens with bone mass loss? You can get increased fractures. And especially as we age, those fractures can become not just a nuisance, can become actually a killer. You know, hip fractures in the elderly, 36% mortality rate inside of a year.
19: Wow.
22: If you get a hip fracture.
19: Yeah, it's crazy, isn't it?
22: And people, you know, people think, oh, just hip fracture, you get it fixed. You know, yeah, if you're healthy, you know, like yourself, racing cars, you know, staying busy, you're going to be more likely, you're more likely to have a positive outcome. But if you're elderly, if you're in a nursing home, if you or have balance issues, other illnesses, it's a major factor. It's very, very important. You know, I know it's not on the list, but something like SmartCal Plus, for us, for older men. And when I say older, I'm talking about your 40s and 50s.
0: Yeah.
22: Right? Because, you know, remember that thing about filling the bucket with sand?
0: Yeah.
22: You know, the minerals like, you know, the minerals like calcium and magnesium and then the and vitamin D. Just imagine those as the grains of sand in the bucket. You know, we have a supply. We're supposed to. And you want that bucket to be as full as possible, because what happens is as we age, you know, there becomes little holes in the bottom of the bucket, right? So those little holes, it starts depleting. And if you already start with half a tank, that half a tank is going to turn into empty pretty darn quick. But the fuller your tank is before you start losing it, the easier it is to keep that tank full. You know, it's like bailing water out of a sinking boat. Right. If you start with, you know, if that hole is really small and you start early bailing, then you're going to have a better chance of waiting for everything to fill up. Well, it's the opposite, but the bucket needs to be full, you know, and that's why it's important. Something like SmartCal Plus is huge to take for both men and women. I take it. I don't know if you take it.
0: Yep.
22: Yeah. So it has calcium. It has vitamin D. Vitamin D3. It has magnesium, and it has vitamin K2. Remember, there a lot of cardiologists there telling patients, oh, don't take calcium because it's going to go to your vessels. Well, I don't think that's the right answer. You know, and I have the conversation with my patients, it's still important to take calcium. You just have to do it the right way. And Rescue found out years ago, that vitamin K2 is very important, because that vitamin K2 acts to move the calcium to our bones and keep it away from our vessels, right? And what's great is, like, a lot of my patients now are even talking about it. They say, what's with this vitamin K2 thing? I'm like, ah, that's the thing we've been talking about for over 10 years. Mm-hmm. But yes, it's very important. And I think it's, again, osteoporosis. If you survey 100 men, I'll bet you more than half of them will say, it's not a worry for us, it's for women still.
0: Mm.
22: I guarantee you.
0: Yep.
22: I guarantee you, because it's still not, as bad as we are at displaying health stuff for everyone, we're much worse at getting messages out to men. And men are much worse at listening, right? So yeah. Something simple like getting your prostate exam and getting your PSA test, so easy to do. And how many men miss it? You know, I didn't go to the doctor, Bobby, I went to doctors, but I didn't have a primary care doctor for about 10 years. And I got my PSA checked in 2017 or 18, and it was 0.1. Mm-hmm. It was nothing. Mm-hmm. I finally said to myself, you know, I better get myself checked. It's been years. But colonoscopies.
0: So 2017, it's nothing. So that's... What made you say I need to get it checked?
22: I hadn't seen a primary care physician. We have this thing in my hospital called Executive Health.
0: Yeah, yeah, yeah.
22: Where you pay money, and you give your credit card, and they check you head to toe. So I was going to a doctor here. If I had an issue with arthritis, I'd see somebody. If I had because I just see specialized doctors, but I never saw a caretaker, right?
0: A general practitioner,
22: exactly. So it had been at least 6 years, I think, right? 6 years, maybe 7 years since I had my PSA checked. I got it checked, and it was 8. No big deal. It's an infection. We'll give you antibiotics for a month. It went up to 9, and that's how I found out. And then I got the MRI, I got the biopsy, blah, blah, blah.
0: What year
22: blah.
0: Was that?
22: It was – this March was 3 years.
0: So from 2017 to 2023, it went up from like 0 point something up to 8.
22: Bobby, I'm so lucky because
0: that's crazy.
22: Because
0: some guys
22: that don't check their PSA is in the hundreds, you know, and that or very high, and that likely means like a metastasis. the cancer travels. So my point is, my point of sharing my story is, don't be me. Don't do what I did. I got lucky. God saved me. I know it. Because if I would have waited longer, it would have gotten much worse.
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22: Isn't that interesting, though, Bobby?
19: What's that?
22: The code is my man. Do you know why that is?
19: Yeah, because the woman's ordering.
22: That's
19: it.
22: Right, because yeah. Men don't do it.
19: Yeah.
22: I mean, that's further proof. And one quick thing, we're going to get into the. We'll get into the products in 1 second, but I just wanted to bring up the most common cancers in men. You think you know them?
19: Yes.
22: Okay.
19: I'm going to do prostate cancer.
22: Number one.
19: Lung cancer.
22: Do you have it in front of you? Number two?
19: No, I don't.
22: Number two?
19: Lung cancer. And then number three, colon cancer.
22: Unbelievable. I should go home.
19: I got it.
22: You got all three.
19: Yeah.
22: So prostate cancer, expected new cases, 333,830.
19: This year,
22: supposedly.
19: Mm-hmm.
22: A lung cancer, 229,000 and change. Colorectal cancer 106,000.
19: Mm-hmm.
22: So number one and number three can be spotted with checks.
19: Yeah.
22: Right?
19: Yeah,
22: a colonoscopy. They even have the test where you can send your poo in a little thing, and they check. Easy things. Two of those three are easy checks.
19: I do the drink thing because I don't know, just
22: the drink thing.
19: Yeah, we drink it and you go in and get your
22: colonoscopy.
19: Yeah, I do the colonoscopy rather than the
22: colonoscopy, but for my executive health, which I did again this year. They give you that thing, and it's like an immunoassay test that looks for it. It's pretty good, too. But anyway, you know, those are the major things for men. So, you know, again, as we age, we lose our testosterone naturally. We're supposed to. But a lot of us out there lose it at a quicker rate,
19: mm-hmm.
22: right? So what's the treatment for that? Well, a lot of doctors and men jump to hormone replacement therapy, right? And I get, it works, but it also causes other issues, right? They have a shot you can take. They have these things you can put inside, like underneath your skin, that leach it out. Mm-hmm. They have roll-ons that you can put under your armpit. Mm-hmm. Different ways to do it. And that's great, but that's called exogenous testosterone, right? The products that we're talking about, the Rescue Primer X and the Rescue Natural Male. First of all, Rescue Natural Male. That focuses on low T, low testosterone, right? We talked about some symptoms earlier. A lot of times the symptoms are constitutional-like symptoms, vague, in other words, vague system symptoms, could be anything, irritability, listfulness, laziness, no drive to do anything. Mm-hmm. Sometimes it can cause anxiety, weight gain, loss of muscle mass. You know, a lot of these things sound like problems with other things, but it could just simply be you have low testosterone. If your man is laying around more than normal, can't get up off the sofa, doesn't want to do anything, that might be a cardinal sign, right? So the Rescue Natural Male is simply for low testosterone. The Rescue Super Prostate, and we'll get into these specifically after the break, but the Rescue Super Prostate just focuses on an enlarged prostate. And these two products came out first. But then years later, Rescue, they're always trying to improve upon things. They're always trying to move the needle for the positive when it comes to supplements. They decided, hey, these two are both very, very common symptoms in men, right? An enlarged prostate, mm-hmm. which causes its own problems, mm-hmm. like inability to void, waking up 7-8 times a night to go to the bathroom, flat out being uncomfortable. And I can speak from experience, because when I did have my prostate, I had an enlarged prostate, and it's never fun. So the Rescue Super Prostate focuses on that. The PrimeRx that they came up with said, hey, these are two common problems. Let's put them together.
19: All right, well, we're going to peel that back. We'll get into the products in the second half hour. 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
19: Welcome back to the Rescue Healthline Show. 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He's Vice Chairman of Clinical Affairs, Lehigh Valley Department of Orthopedic Surgery, and Assistant Chief and Co-Director, Jefferson Orthopedics, and Assistant Professor at USF Morsani School of Medicine, Dr. Eric Levy. 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So back to Dr. Levy. We have a question here from a gentleman, Barry in Bethlehem. Should you stop supplements prior to a PSA test? And if so, how many days before?
22: Yeah, so that's a great question. There are certain supplements that actually can influence the results of your PSA test. And you should, Barry, how you doing? You should talk to your doctor about it. But a big one that can influence the readings is the saw palmetto. It can influence PSA readings. And then carnitine.
19: Wait, can it make them worse or better?
22: It can do either.
19: Oh, really?
22: Yeah. So, temporary, how long to take them, discontinue. I would always say, probably a week. So your body, that's usually certain medications like blood thinners. There are specific times, like if you're on Eliquis, you wait 3 days, Coumadin 5 to 7 days, things like that. But it's a good rule just to stop everything, 7 days. Like if you're going to have surgery, knee or hip surgery, the anesthesiologist will say stop all your supplements 7 days before.
19: But the PSA test is a blood test, right?
22: Yeah.
19: Right.
22: Yeah.
19: So even then, okay.
22: Yeah. So it can falsely elevate or falsely decrease. Mm. So saw palmetto, carnitine, pomegranate, phytosterols, which is in the product. So I would talk to your doctor about it, but I would, at least 5 to 7 days, I would stop it and then start it right back up.
19: All right.
22: When you're done the test. So that was a great question, Barry. I'm not going to lie to you, Barry. I had to look that up.
19: There you go.
22: I wasn't sure myself. So that's a great question. My patients are so smart.
19: Let's talk about where were we when we went to the break? I think we're just getting into natural male and also the super.
22: I was describing the difference between how the company came up with the three products. One is the Rescue Natural Male, which is a natural testosterone enhancer. So remember earlier in the show when I was talking about testosterone, I was talking about exogenous testosterone, the replacement therapy, TRT, or testosterone replacement therapy. There are other names for it, but that's a major one. So you're taking exogenous, or from the X is from the outside, right? Endogenous means from within, right? So these products, whether it's the PrimeRx or the male or the natural male, there's no testosterone in the products, but there are ingredients in the products that help our own bodies produce the testosterone, right? Which is, I feel, a safer way because you're not going to get those side effects. Remember when we talk about Glycomarine or Glyco Plus, great products for arthritis, great products for our joints. I call them the guiltless NSAID, right? Because they do all the good stuff, but they don't cause the bad problems. Well, it's a similar thing with the Rescue Natural Male and the Rescue PrimeRx, is they'll increase your natural testosterone, your testosterone in your body, but they don't do it from an outside source, right? They don't. It's not like you're taking the hormone itself. because again, that can be wrought with other side effects that are not ideal, right? So why not try this first, right? Kind of makes sense. So, you know, the rescue, again, the Rescue Natural Male just focuses on our T levels, our testosterone levels, mm-hmm. whereas the Rescue Natural Male, I'm sorry, where the PrimeRx focuses on both the prostate mm-hmm. and our testosterone levels. You know, one of the major ingredients is the ashwagandha root. Then the epimedium is also very important in the ability to produce that endogenous testosterone. You know, the main difference is the saw palmetto berry, which is added to the PrimeRx and the men's super prostate. But all three of those products, obviously focused on male health, are important because, you know, for those of us that are losing that testosterone quicker, you know, a quick fix for that is to, you know, get, you know, if you're losing it at 2% a year or 3% a year, if you can drop it to maybe 1% a year, then you're more in the normal range, right?
19: Yeah.
22: You know, it's not going to shoot it up. It's not going to, you know, again, just like weight loss with the Rescue Natural Male, there's no magic bullet. With the weight loss product, what's that?
19: Ideal weight.
22: Ideal weight. Yeah. Thank you. Ideal weight. It's not a magic bullet. You're not going to take the ideal weight and lose 30 pounds, but you might lose a pound a week, mm-hmm. right? If done properly along with exercise. Well, same thing with this. Keeping your health is, you know, focusing on your health is very, very important. You know, let's use erectile dysfunction as an example. There are other factors besides your testosterone level that affect erectile dysfunction. How about stress?
19: How about stress?
22: How about blood flow?
19: Yeah, yeah.
22: You know, so men with diabetes, men with heart disease, that, believe it or not, that can be a sign, a soft sign of diabetes, of uncontrolled diabetes. There are men that have diabetes and don't even know they have it. And then all of a sudden they have erectile dysfunction. They go to their doctor, well, you have erectile dysfunction. Why? And then they look and they do a blood test and your sugars are through the roof, right? Or a man with heart disease. Because remember, if your vessels aren't healthy, guess what? Then your erections might be poor. Mm-hmm. You know, that's another reason why, you know, you wonder why... you wonder why the Rescue 1250 is in this hour. Well, it's very important for our vascular health, right? Along with our mental health, right? Two major things. Our vascular health is paramount to appropriate sexual function. And if we have, if our vessels are damaged, then we're going to have issues with sexual function. There's no doubt about it. The omega-3s really help protect the walls of those vessels, right? If I can protect the walls of those vessels and keep them healthy, then my chances of an erection are much greater than if my vessels aren't healthy. The Rescue 1250 is very important in diabetes, right?
19: Yeah, I'm thinking if when you really think about it, you're talking about erectile dysfunction, you're thinking, okay, maybe you need testosterone, natural male, and super prostate and all that, but then you're talking the 1250 for blood flow, but then I'm thinking the 105 Max and the berberine.
22: Yeah, you can pull in anything you want. You know, again, another major factor is stress. You know, men under stress, it's very hard to perform. Right, you're worried about work, you're worried about performing itself, and what's that do? It causes stress. Just like anything in life, a lot of it's not just the physical side of things, it's also the mental side of things. So I would even pull in the Rescue Stress Blocker, might be a help for that. So also lack of exercise, because lack of exercise, what's that affect? It affects our heart. So I guarantee you that it's not a common study, but I guarantee, I wonder if I could even find one. Looking at men that are sedentary versus men that are active and exercise and compare their sexual dysfunction And see, I would be willing to bet that the ones that exercise are better than the ones that are couch potatoes. I'd be willing to make that bet. So there's a lot of things that are important. You know, also, you know, what's the right or what's the best multivitamin that we can take when it comes to being men? Well, the Heart 360 is a great multivitamin, right? It has pretty much everything we need. You take it three times a day. You know, when I think about things, men are probably more likely to be non-compliant when it comes to things. So why not make it easy, right? So the Rescue Men's 360 is a one-a-day multivitamin. And on top of that, Bobby, you get a three-month supply.
0: Yep.
22: Right? So whereas the Men's 360, whereas the Heart 360, you take three times a day and you get a month supply.
0: Right.
22: So with today's economics, kind of makes sense to just take a multivitamin once a day.

0: was a great question from Barry. 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Somebody here has a question. How is testosterone made in our body? I guess they want to know what they could do to boost their own natural.
1: Well, again, the things that we're talking about is you can't really change the process, really, of making it. It happens through.
0: Are there certain foods you could eat that would help or no?
1: I don't think so. Testosterone is, there's a feedback loop from our brain. Mm-hmm. You know, we have the our testicles, our Leydig cells. There's a feedback loop from the brain that keeps it pretty tightly managed. There are diseases or processes that can cause us to produce less testosterone if it affects any of those systems. The biggest thing is heart disease. Mm-hmm. That's an important thing.
0: So that's back to the 1250.
1: Yes. I mean, that's why we always say that the omega-3s are the base of the pyramid, right? I mean, if you can take one thing that can really change your health for the better, it would be the omega-3s, any of the seven powers of choice. Remember, there's a lot of omega-3s out there, right? You go to the grocery store, you go to your local pharmacy, there might be a whole aisle or whole portion of an aisle that is omega-3s or fish oils is what they're more commonly called in the stores. And a lot of people just grab the one that's in front of their face, or, you know, they grab the biggest deal, but they don't look at the label. And the omega-3 that you're taking should be high in EPA and DHA. They're the

0: active, they're the active ingredients. That's the omega-3s that we're talking about. And a lot of these products might have a little bit of it in there, but they don't have nearly enough. I mean, if you want effects from omega-3s, especially joint-wise, mm-hmm. you should be really taking 4 to 5 grams a day.
1: Right.
0: 4 to 5 grams a day.
1: Right.
0: Right? A lot of these products don't even have like 200 mm-hmm. in them.
1: Mm-hmm.
0: You know, and you think you're getting a deal, but it takes, you know, 20 of the gels to equal one soft gel of the omega-3s from Rescue. Right?
1: Right.
0: Also, you got to think of the quality of the omega-3, right? You might be taking something thinking it's good, but you don't know where those fish were caught. Mm-hmm. You don't know what else is in the product. You know, Eurofins, the toxicology lab that Rescue uses, is one of the top toxicology labs in the world. They look for over 275 contaminants. And you can actually get a list. You can actually get a report on what it is. Again, it's what you say. It's not what's on the label. It's what's behind the label,
1: mm-hmm.
0: right? And you never know what you're getting. I'm so much happier taking something knowing that it's third party tested, and knowing that it's a quality lab, knowing that it's not just, you know, they say it's from Norway, but it's produced in Norway, right? It's bottled in Norway. You know, a lot of omega-3s out there say they're a product of Norway.
1: Mm.
0: It's made in China. They fly the plane. They touch down in Norway. Now it's a product of Norway.
1: Yeah.
0: Right? But this is bottled in Norway.
1: Yeah.
0: So you know the fish are coming from a healthy portion of the ocean. You know you're not going to be getting those contaminants. The other great thing about Rescue is we have seven of them. Seven different types. Right, it's still the highest quality omega-3s. It's just the delivery systems are different. I happen to do well with the Rescue 1250 soft gels. They don't bother me. If you have trouble taking larger soft gels, the TG2500 is a very, very concentrated, very small soft gel. If you're familiar with the Vital D3, I think it's a little bigger than the Vital D3. You know, that's if you prefer a liquid. That is essentially like squeezing the fish and or putting the fish in a blender. You know, I'm making light of it, but it's the form that is most natural. You know, there's no real change to it. It's just like eating the fish. If you like that, great. If you want some increased vitamin D, you can take the Rescue 1250 Plus. It contains 500 international units. Each soft gel contains 500 international units of vitamin D3. On the flip side of that, it's higher in DHA to EPA ratio, just like the Rescue Calamarine. So those two products, the Rescue 1250 Plus and the Rescue Calamarine, focus on brain and eye health, but are still equally as good for our heart health. The omega-3s, we already mentioned, important in male health, but it's important in our overall health. Helps our vessels. Helps protect our vessels, helps regarding diabetes, helps lower our triglycerides tremendously. We know how important, and what does high cholesterol over time do? Damages our vessels. So we're protecting it in that sense. It can lower our blood pressure a couple points. What does high blood pressure do? Damages our blood vessels. So it protects us from so many different angles when it comes to our male health. Again, I would make that the base of the pyramid. Then, as a male in their 30s, 40s, 50s, 60s, 70s, 80s, what's your issue? Is more of your issue your prostate, right? Mm-hmm. An enlarged prostate?
1: Uh-huh.
0: That's where the Rescue Super Prostate comes into play. Or is your issue more with testosterone level and your activity, your muscle mass, your sexual function? Then you might want the natural male. Or is it both? Is it your prostate and your testosterone level? Well, if that's the case, the Rescue Primer X might come into play, right? And as a male, we really need the proper nutrients in a day. Ideally, you should be able to get them all from your diet, right? But we don't. We can't. It's so hard. So that's where the Rescue Men's 360 comes into play. It's the multivitamin that we need, plus the added benefit of helping us with our hair, helping us with our libido, potentially helping our sperm count. So if you're that guy that's with, you know, you're trying to have a kid, and that doesn't take place of the fertility doctor, but maybe something as simple as the Rescue Men's 360 might help your sperm count and might make a difference, along with the other stuff that you might be taking. So it's just stuff to think about.
1: Yeah, there's the low sperm counts in men, a big thing these days. So Doc, thank you so much. Really a great job. I appreciate it, and have a great week.
0: Thank you. Have a blessed week, everybody.
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4: Iran peace talks hit new tension. I'm Angelo Bavaro, Fox News. President Trump is condemning Israel's strikes against Hezbollah targets in Beirut, as he claims a peace deal could be signed today.
5: The president wrote this morning's attack on Beirut should not have happened, particularly on a special day when we are so close to a peace deal with Iran. He says that Israel does have a right to defend itself against threats, but the attack it was responding to was very small and meaningless, he writes. Nobody was hurt, injured, or killed. Now, this comes a couple of hours after the IDF came out and said that they did strike parts of Beirut today in response to Hezbollah's fire towards Israeli territory, saying they're not going to tolerate this kind of fire into their territory.
4: Fox's Aisha Hosni. The judge in the Carmelo Anthony trial is speaking out about a controversial decision that he made.
6: One of the most controversial parts was, in fact, the judge's order to ban cameras from the courtroom, but he is standing by that decision. In an interview with a local Dallas station, Collin County Judge John Roach Jr. says barring cameras and live streaming from Anthony's trial was necessary, saying in part, quote, "I'll tell you why. My primary goal in every case is to make sure the defendant and the prosecution get a fair trial, period." And he goes on to say, "I know I made people mad, but I'm not here to make them happy either." As many of our viewers know, Carmelo Anthony was sentenced to 35 years last week after the jury quickly found him guilty. Judge Roach says the media's right to know about the trial is extremely important, but he does believe the public knew what was going on.
4: Fox's Madison Scarpino. Businesses in downtown Geneva have boarded up their storefronts ahead of planned anti-G7 protests. Authorities have imposed security measures as President Trump and other leaders attend that summit of leading nations starting tomorrow. 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
1: This is the Rescue Healthline Show. Joining me this hour is Dr. Jeffrey Shapiro. Dr. Shapiro is an assistant professor of internal medicine and cardiology at New York Presbyterian Hospital, Columbia University, and NYU Langone Medical Center. And Dr. Shapiro is board certified in internal medicine and cardiovascular disease, and his areas of expertise include cardiology, clinical cardiology, and heart disease. Dr. Jeffrey Shapiro. He's joining us in a moment. We are talking this hour about omega-3 and its benefits in research, We have a holdover question from last hour. We'll see if the doctor can answer it. There was a late call. 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And good morning to Dr. Jeffrey Shapiro. Good morning, Doc.
11: Bobby, good morning to you. How are you doing this morning?
1: Doing well. We're talking about omega-3s, the benefits and research in omega-3s. Gentleman called in late last hour. We had Dr. Lebby on talking about men's health and prostate health in particular and the common issues that men have, prostate health, both including, enlarged prostate cancer, low testosterone, things like that. And Carl here from Northampton has a question for you. So we'll hold over, maybe you can answer it.
11: Absolutely. Let's
1: bring him on here. Carl, good morning. You're on with Dr. Shapiro.
11: Good morning, gentlemen. I'm 69 years old. Recently had a blood test that came back high for PSA. They wanted to do a biopsy right away, and I suggested, can I take a blood test over again? So they gave me the 4K blood test. That came back high. They didn't say anything about not taking vitamins before the test. When I looked in the details of the test, it says if you take biotin, it can alter the results. So I take a ton of rescue products. Biotin is in, I think, advanced eye support. Mm-hmm. But the previous doctor also said you should stop taking them 7 days prior. Just want to know, should I just go through with the biopsy or should I get another blood test before I with that procedure?
15: Carl, the first thing I want to ask you is, what is historically, what has the PSA been doing over the last few years? Is it something that just jumped in its number, or is it something that gradually has elevated itself? And then the other question is, what is the PSA? The number.
11: The PSA was pretty consistent up until the last time, and it went up to 6 point something. And then the 4K test score, it just says it went up. It says increasing probability of prostate cancer. That PSA was 6.77.
15: Okay, so...
1: And what was it before that? Like 2 point something, 3 point something? What was it before?
15: Yes, it was always under four. It was always under four. Has he done an ultrasound or an MRI of the prostate? Has he done any diagnostic tests to define whether or not this is just BPH, which is benign prostatic hypertrophy, or is this a suspicion for a nodule or a lesion on the prostate?
11: No, nothing done like that.
15: So you haven't had any testing?
11: No, not just the blood work so far.
15: Yeah, I think what I do in my practice is, yes, it's very concerning. A biopsy is warranted. However, I like to add additional testing. I like to get a high-resolution MRI of the prostate. That's really the best thing to do because an ultrasound sometimes is not as accurate. And at least this way you have a mapping of what's going on. We also look at the volume of the prostate. So the MRI tells us two things, whether or not there's any suspicious lesions in the prostate and or whether or not it's just BPH. So with the quality of the MRIs now, I would say if you can get that sort of quickly, that would be a good thing. And then see what the results comes back at. And then at least you have evidence that there's something that is suspicious. At that point, you definitely need to then, if it is positive, you need to get a biopsy. And what they do is they get 15 or 16 different, you know, core biopsies of the prostate. It's a little bit uncomfortable. It's done through a rectal approach. And I can tell you that, then you have to stage it. If there is a malignancy, then you have to stage it and look at the quality of the cells. So I'm sure these guys know what they're doing. But I would say to you, number one, absolutely repeat the test first just to make sure that it is what it is. But I think you have already two tests, the 4K test and the regular test. I would say head over to the MRI, get the MRI, look at that result, and then go for the biopsy. That's what I would do.
11: Okay, very good. Thank you for your info.
1: Yeah.
15: If there's suspicion. And even if there's not suspicion, you have to really look at it carefully. And you're right, there's a lot of things that could alter the number of the PSA. Sexual activity could actually alter the number of the PSA. BPH is usually the most common reason why someone has an elevated PSA as they get into their 50s and 60s. But that will be easily determined by the MRI because it looks at the volume of the prostate. So get a lot from the imaging.
1: Carl, what did you say the product was that would increase your PSA number? That
15: sexual activity.
1: No, Doc. Carl, what was it?
11: It contained anything that contained biotin.
1: Oh, biotin. Okay. And also, yeah, I don't know if you heard Dr. Lebby last hour, saw palmetto could affect your number up or down.
11: Yeah, and I take about 12 different rescue products, so I know there's a bunch of stuff in it.
1: So if you're taking the Primerx or the Natural Male, I think they both have saw palmetto in them, so you need to. Oh, no, the Super Prostate has the saw palmetto. Super Prostate and the Primerx both have saw palmetto in it, too, so that could affect your number, too. So,
11: okay, well, thank you for the information.
1: You're welcome. Thanks for calling. Thanks for listening every Saturday. Appreciate it. Good luck. Doc, I know you want to add. I just want to jump in case he didn't hear the Dr. Levy's comments on the saw palmetto last hour.
15: Yeah, I heard that. Yeah, I wasn't aware that it actually could actually increase the levels of PSA. I know that it actually.
1: Dr. Levy was clear it could affect them up or down.
15: Right, that's what I'm saying. I didn't realize that it could go up.
1: Yeah.
15: My association was just that it reduces the size of the prostate by reducing what is called prostate hyperplasia, which is thickening of the cells.
1: Yeah. Well, that's what Dr. Lebby mentioned. So, I wasn't aware of that either till this morning. Let's switch back to our topic that we're going to talk about here. But thanks for taking that call for him. I'm sure hopefully it gives him some comfort and a game plan. So we're talking about omega-3s and how all the research behind omega-3s for blood pressure, reducing triglycerides, easing joint pain, eye support, brain health, reducing chronic inflammation. I mean, the list of benefits of omega-3s are really impressive for birth mothers, for, you know, nursing moms, for babies. That's why they put omega-3s in baby food now. So there's so many benefits. So let's do a 101 here real quick. What are omega-3 fatty acids? What is EPA? What is DHA? So how do these work, and how do they work in our body?
15: Yeah. You know, I think that if everyone's listening today, we should understand that omega-3s are essential. They are essential to the human health of every cell in the body. Every cell in the body requires omega-3s for its outer structure. So the structure of the cell wall is made up of omega-3s. Now, there are two important ones that are much researched and much talked about: EPA, eicosapentaenoic acid, and DHA, docohexaenoic acid. Those are the acronyms for those two. They are two primary active types of omega-3 fish oils, omega-3 fatty acids, I should say. They're found in fish oil because they are plentiful in cold water seafoods like salmon, mackerel, and other things like that. So they're referred to as marine omega-3s. And you know, just recently, I have patients that tell me, well, I can't take an omega-3 because I am allergic to fish. Well, not everyone who's allergic to certain fish types are allergic to omega-3. So I always tell you to go to your allergist, get a little bit of a testing, and find out whether or not you are truly allergic to fish oil. Because if you're not, it could benefit you tremendously. Now, EPA is primarily known for its anti-inflammatory properties. And that's what's most important, because every disease that we talk about in the human body, the physiology, the abnormal physiology of that disease happens because there is an excitable inflammatory reaction. Whether or not we're talking about coronary artery disease or the formation of plaque and atherosclerosis, whether or not we're talking about rheumatoid arthritis or arthritic conditions, whether or not we're talking about malignancies and cancer, every aspect of every disease, from cardiovascular disease to cancer-causing diseases to inflictions on our blood pressure, our brain, and everything else, Alzheimer's, all these things, it's all due to inflammation. So if you could suppress inflammation, you could have a profound effect on benefiting your cardiovascular risk for a heart attack, making sure that you improve your HDL cholesterol, lower your LDL cholesterol. Most importantly, we also know that omega-3s, from a cardiovascular standpoint, reduce the ability of platelets to stick together and clot off the blood. So we call them natural antithrombotic and anticoagulants. We know that it helps with blood pressure. We know that it helps with sugar metabolism. Omega-3s in itself, if you want to take something to increase your metabolism, reduce your risk of diabetes, omega-3s, they do just that. They basically activate cells in the body to promote greater metabolism for the breakdown of carbohydrates, proteins, and fats. I don't know of one other supplement from Rescue that has such a profound effect on actually improving our physical appearance, our skin, our hair, our nails, and at the same time reduce the risk of all these diseases. It's a no-brainer that EPA and DHA are profoundly effective in doing this. And that's why everyone from listening today should say, I got to call Rescue today, and know that if I take omega-3s from Rescue, the purest and most potent omega-3s out there in the marketplace, you will feel better. You will have a better outlook on life. Mentally, you will be more focused. And it's certainly going to reduce your risk of all these diseases that I just spoke about.
1: Interesting piece on research on omega-3s and reducing aggressive behavior, which is an interesting thing. Maybe we'll talk and jump into that in a bit. But again, if you have questions for Dr. Shapiro, toll-free, 833-707-7900, toll-free, 833-707-7900 for your calls for Dr. Jeffrey Shapiro, 833-707-7900. 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So omega-3s, so Doc, you mentioned, how do they work, though, exactly? I mean, you need them in every cell. You take omega-3s in the gel cap or the liquid form from rescue. We've got the different powers. Okay. Go ahead. Talk to me. Go ahead. How do they work?
15: So take any organ system. Let's take the cardio of the heart and the vascular system that exits out of the heart, all the blood vessels. So the heart itself, we know that omega-3s reduce the amount of fibrosis, which is the hardening of our heart muscle over time. So it does it by reducing just the formation of inflammatory cells. It suppresses inflammation. It works on a system called the prostaglandin system, which is a system that activates our immune system to create inflammation. So, but for blood vessels, we know that it helps sustain the functionality of the endothelial cells that line our blood vessels. By doing that, you have the ability to actually have a blood vessel that is more compliant and less rigid. So it improves the flexibility. That's going to reduce your blood pressure. That's a major effect. If you talk about the brain and we talk about blood vessels to the brain, we know that the brain deteriorates over time because of what is called vascular disease, vascular dementia. So here we have something that actually enhances blood flow, and the small little blood vessels that go to the deep part of the white matter of our brain are enhanced because there is no further destruction of those cells lining our blood vessels. So you think about the entire body relies on blood vessels and oxygen delivery and nutrient supply to every organ system. If you have omega-3s sitting on board and you take omega-3s on a daily basis, you're going to sustain your entire cardiovascular and blood vessel efficiency. And it does it by lowering your risk of plaque building up within the arterial wall, improving blood flow, oxygen, and nutrients to every organ system. It just does it by understanding the actual physiology of what maintains the health of an organ system. And that's really how it does it. But by reducing inflammation, talk about the joints for a second. It's an immune response. It's a destruction of our cartilage, our ligaments, and that's really important because omega-3s will help lubricate our joints, improve our joint fluid, and maintain muscle, ligament, and joint function. So if anyone who is suffering from arthritic conditions, bingo, you're right there. Omega-3s will help that and not rely on non-steroidal anti-inflammatory drugs, which have so many side effects. I mean, we could break down every single organ system in the body and discuss how it actually benefits that organ system. But most importantly, it's a reduction in the inflammation that is produced in our bodies from our diet, from our environment that we're living in. And plus, overall, the most important thing in all of this, if you comprehensively think about the body in its entirety, omega-3s act at the cellular level. It maintains your telomere length within the DNA and RNA of your cell, and that in itself is going to classify it as an anti-aging benefit. So telomere lengths are maintained, indicating that you have the ability to continually replicate your DNA and RNA, and that is exactly what the aging formula is all about. how well you can replicate your cells as opposed to how quickly your cells are dying. So it's an anti-aging element. It's meant to be the structure of every cell in the body.
1: Yeah, it is in every cell, and it comes down to three words, inflammation, inflammation, inflammation, but then you talk, the doc talked about all the other stuff. But again, we're not talking any omega-3s, it's rescues omega-3s that are ultra-purified, third-party tested by Eurofins for over 280 different environmental impurities. That's what the doctor recommends, that's what he believes in, that's what he has in his office that he recommends to his patients. It's because not all omega-3s are created equal, doc, right?
15: Not all omega-3s are created equal. And you know what's so funny? I was just shopping in, the big stores like the Costco. I'm sure you have those by you.
1: Yeah.
15: I was shopping in Costco. I looked at the aisles of supplements. And I just said, my wife goes, come on, let's go. Wait a second. I go, wait. I picked up four different omega-3s, marine fish oil. You had to see on every label there was no number of EPA and DHA. So basically, it's just crap. It's absolutely crap fish oil. 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That's why you have an aftertaste, a burping aftertaste. It is not truly a purified EPA and DHA. And we undergo so many different varieties in our manufacturing expertise, molecular distillation. It is free and clear of all the environmental toxins, the heavy metals. 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You're much more engaged in it than I was, but this is, we need purity because the stuff out there is laden with toxic elements. So here you think you're taking an omega-3 fish oil, but you're actually taking something that's harming your cells more so than helping it. 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My triglycerides now are completely normal. And I got to tell you, my patients love Rescue products across the board.
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1: 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Got some great testimonials, but I saw this research, Doc. Maybe you'd like to talk about it. The omega-3 supplementation reducing aggressive behavior. The study spanned almost three decades. It included research on children, adolescents, and adults of varying ages, backgrounds, and health conditions. And they found out, I guess through a double-blind study, that omega-3 supplementation contributed to about a 30% overall reduction in aggressive behavior. You want to talk to me about that? I mean, how do they measure that?
15: Well, you have to really look at behavioral aspects. And this is a hard study because there were over 4,000 participants. And this, you're right, this study that I reviewed was a study that was actually published in the National Medical Library. And it says that omega-3 supplementation reduces aggressive behavior. It was a meta-analysis. That means there were 28 randomized clinical trials. That's a lot of trials, and that's a lot of patients. But this is not just like on 100 patients. This is on 4,000 participants. And what they did show that, and this was mostly done on children between less than 18 years old and even between 18 and 50. So this looked at children as well as a little bit with an adult background. And I got, all I know is that omega-3s could actually put a blanket on our sympathetic system, our overdrive system, but now we're working in the brain. We're working on balancing probably neurotransmitters in the brain by reducing inflammation in these neurotransmitters. I don't know. I don't know how the actual, I have to read the study more carefully to understand what is exactly doing to reduce the aggressive behavior, but this was a study that was an observational study saying, okay, children with attention deficit disorder, children with aggressive behavior actually benefited from this omega-3 study.
1: ADHD, yeah, all of that, and adults, too. And so it was interesting. There was over 4,000 people over several decades. So it showed a consistent reduction in aggressive behavior with those that were on the omega-3s as opposed to those that were given the placebo. And so, again, I'm not sure. I read the summary. I want to see how they did the measuring, but I've seen this before. I've seen this with they're telling that one of the recommendations is that before you put your kid on a medication because you think they're hyperactive, try getting them on an omega-3 first before they get on a lifelong prescription to some psychotropic drug. The suggestion is omega-3s. Let's talk about omega-3s and brain health. I mean, just like every cell in our body is made up of omega-3s, 40% of the fatty acids in our brain are omega-3s, correct, Doc? I think there's,
15: And that's, you know, when this first came out, I said to myself, you know, historically, Rescue looked at some studies on, and they used, criminals in jail, or these were people that were high aspect crimes, very aggressive behavior, and they showed in this study, it was a small study of those inmates, how they actually over the years of them being incarcerated, they actually showed that their behavioral properties were much more adaptable to society. And so that was a study that I knew about, and then now you brought this to my attention. This was a phenomenal study, and you're right. Omega-3s do so many things for not improving just our brain, the structure and the function of our brain, the size of our brain, because you're right. 48 to 50% of our brain cells are made up of omega-3 fatty acids. And so as we get older, if you don't have an adequate intake of these omega-3 fatty acids, your brain is going to go into an accelerated shrinking. And I see this all the time in those individuals who sometimes go into what I call cognitive decline early in their life, as opposed to those individuals who are taking omega-3s. I see people in their 80s and in their 70s, and I know for a fact my patients on omega-3s have a much more clearer aspect and focus of what they're doing. Their memory, their recall, their ability to multitask is all advanced with omega-3 fish oil. So I think that it's almost inevitable that you have to understand brain health, heart health, cardiovascular health, immune health, is all benefited by the single most important element from rescue, which is our omega-3 fish oils. And we have so many to decide, what you would like.
1: Yes. Let me just remind folks, before we move on from the aggression stuff, we did post a link up at res-q.com/aggression. They believe that omega-3s help brain function, in particular the prefrontal cortex, the part of the brain responsible for planning, judgment, self-control, and regulating emotional responses, has been associated. So taking omega-3s has been associated with an improvement of that, and the low levels of omega-3s, when they see people that have aggression, they find out they have low levels of omega-3s in their brain. That is how they measured it, I guess, actually directly from the brain. But again, you read the entire study at res-q.com/aggression. Before we get to the next topic, Doc, let me get to Pamela here. Pamela is on the air with good morning, Pamela. You're on with Dr. Shapiro. You have a question for him?
0: Good morning. Yes, I do. I wound up in the ER recently with heart palpitations, and my resting heart rate was like running between 120 and 130. And after they tested my heart and my thyroid and all the blood work and everything, the only thing they came up with was that my sodium level was low. It was 128. And I'm wondering if you would know, I know they're saying that I drank too much water that day because it was hot. And I'm wondering if you know what caused it or what I can do about it.
15: Well, Pamela, there is something called dilutional hyponatremia, but you, Pamela, you got to drink a lot of water to drop your sodium from a normal level of like 145 to 128. Your kidneys were actually doing well. Was your kidney function is okay? Not a problem?
0: Yes, they're fine.
15: And they did a chest X-ray in your lungs to make sure this wasn't secondary from other things, like sometimes certain masses in the lungs can cause a symptom of inappropriate ADH. That's a hormone that's regulated in the kidneys. I know you had a blood workup, but sometimes you have to go into a little bit more details to find out why. And was your sodium corrected by them restricting your water? So what was the sequence? And you've always had a little bit of a low sodium, or this was the first time you knew that your sodium was abnormal?
0: No, this is the second time. Back in 2019, I had an episode where I passed out in an exercise class and wound up in the hospital. At that time, it was 130. Now, my doctor checks me, regularly for it, and I've been between 130 and 137 for the last 5 years. When they say a lot of water, I mean, I think maybe I drank 60 to 70 ounces maybe that day. So my doctor right now he had me get all my rescue products together, and I gave him my empty bottles or the ingredients, because he thinks there could be something that I'm taking that's causing the sodium problem. And he thinks it could be hormonal as well.
15: Doc. Yeah, there are, you know, medications could do it. Water pills could do it. Hormonal deficiencies like Addison's disease, which is an adrenal gland hypofunctioning, and hypothyroidism. But the person that really divides a differential for this type of situation is a nephrologist, someone who specializes in understanding the dynamics of your kidneys, your sodium, your potassium, and, you know, what's happening at that level. With 24-hour urine analyses, it's a whole workup. But it seems like you have a dysregulation in maintaining a sodium level of about 140 to 145, which is the normal, you know, sodium level in the body where our cells feel they're happiest. So I got to say that it's a deep question. Medications such as water pills and obviously,

0: The hypotremia is not a reason to see an endocrinologist. That was Lehigh
1: Valley
0: Hospital. Exactly.
1: That's why I was a little bit confused with that answer. You need to find a nephrologist. A nephrologist is a kidney specialist who really intricately understands the dynamics of the electrolytes in your body. Okay, besides just for your kidney function, he understands sodium, potassium, calcium, all these other things that happen when things go out of whack. I think that there is an underlying cause that's driving your sodium down. And I think that historically, in 2019 and now, so I think there's something actually dysregulating your ability to maintain a normal sodium level. And so he's got to do the workup, and I'm sure that you'll get to the answers. But find yourself a good nephrologist.
2: Okay. That's what you want to do.
0: All right.
2: All right. Good luck
0: really
2: to you.
0: I really appreciate that.
2: Yeah.
0: Okay.
2: Great.
0: Thank you.
2: Yeah. Let me give the special again. And if you have any other questions for Dr. Shapiro, toll free, 833-707-7900. Can squeeze in one more call before the top of the hour. 833-707-7900. 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I know you were about to talk, before we took that call, you were about to talk about the powers of choice, and we do have that. We have the Rescue 1250 and the TG2500 and the smaller gel caps, the Calamarine that has more DHA than EPA, the Rescue 1250, the one that started it all, the O3 Max, the Rescue 1250 Liquid. So talk to me a little bit about the power of choice. How do you know which one to take? Explain a little bit about that, Doc.
1: Well, I started out taking and continue to take the Rescue 1250 Plus because historically my vitamin D levels were never really where I wanted them to be. So I chose to take that to give me a little bit more of a boost because it has 500 international units of vitamin D3. So if you're taking six a day, you're getting an extra 3,000 of vitamin D3. Now, in some people, that may be enough. But in my case, I had to supplement additionally with Vital D3, which has 5,000 IUs per unit, per pill. So, when I look at my patients, I could tell you, based on my observation, that most of my patients, two things usually happen to them. They are vitamin D deficient and they are magnesium deficient. For whatever reason, depending on, I don't even know, there's so many different factors that could drive your vitamin D level down, but particularly Afro-American, dark-skinned Indians, Chinese, all have low vitamin D levels. And especially if you are a night worker, if you work through the night and you don't get adequate sunlight, the sunlight will advance your vitamin D level slightly, but it's not certainly going to give you the level that is needed. So I believe that if you look at those individuals, Rescue 1250 Plus is the one that I chose. Now, if you are having issues with your brain and you have cognitive decline, then I say to myself, okay, you have to get on board with additional Calamarine or additional DHA. Now, the Rescue 1250 is a good balance between EPA and DHA. But when you go to the Calamarine, it has over 1,000

0: milligrams in two soft gels of calamarine, which is DHA. DHA is the pivotal omega-3 that enhances brain function, neurological function, eye health. If you're having problems with your eyes, if you have macular degeneration, if you have glaucoma, then you want to take something that's going to add more DHA to the mix. And then some people don't like to take pills. There's some people that want to take a more concentrated, smaller pill. Then I move over to the 2500 TG, and that is a triglyceride form of a very potent, highly absorbable fish oil that I think is so beneficial for those individuals who don't want to swallow a little bit of a larger gel cap. Now, then there are people who say, you know what, I'm just going to take a liquid omega-3, like the Rescue 1250 in liquid or the O3 Max, in just 1.5 teaspoons. Just 1.5 teaspoons of the O3 Max liquid, you are going to obtain 2,000 milligrams of EPA and 1,600 milligrams of DHA. Now, to me, wow, that's all I have to take is just 1.5 teaspoons? I mean, that's a serving. Yeah. That's amazing, Bobby, to get that much omega-3s in a teaspoon of omega-3s. I just, it's beyond me to even think about how much omega-3s you get from O3 Max. And it comes in both liquid and pill form. Yeah. And I'm not sure if the pill form is equivalent to the liquid. I don't know about the O3 Max pill form. I got to look it up.
1: The O3 Max now is just in the soft gel. They switched to the soft gel. That's what people wanted. So you get in the soft gel, you get... In two gel caps, you get 2,150 grams of omega 3s. So,
0: no more liquid for that one.
1: No, right. Okay. So we got the 1250 soft gel, the O3 Max soft gel, 1250 liquid, 1250 plus with the vitamin D3, the 2500 TG, and the calamarine. So that's what you got. But, you know, when you mentioned the 1250 liquid, folks, with 3 teaspoons, you take 1.5 in the morning, 1.5 at night, you've got over 4,000 units of omega-3s. So that's really impressive that you can get that much in two servings in one day. But look, when I take the 12, everybody laughs at what I take, but I take the 1250 plus. I take the 1250 gel caps. I take the 2500 TG and the calamarine. I just added that up. I'm getting about 5,000 milligrams per five grams per day of omega-3s. And honestly, everybody thinks I take a lot. I take 7 to 8 a day. I used to take 12. I thought that was too much. When I just added this up, we have a history of Alzheimer's in my family and no history of heart disease or high triglycerides, but I just because of my family's history, just omega-3s and vigorous exercise are the only two things known to help with dementia. So that's why I take them. So, yeah, it's great, great product. Anyway, we've got a minute and a half. Closing thought, Doc?
0: Understand that omega-3s are not, they are essential. That means your body cannot make them. You can't make an omega-3 fatty acid. You have to acquire it from either food, and sometimes the foods that we're eating are laden with toxins, especially some of the fish that's out there in the waters that are polluted. So therefore, getting a pure and potent omega-3 should be highlighted by everyone listening today. And tell your friends how important they are for sustaining life longevity, reducing your risk of heart disease, diabetes, increasing your metabolism, reducing your belly fat, improving your joint function, improving your brain function. Every cell of every organ in the body relies on the efficiency of omega-3s, and therefore you need to consume them at the level that we're telling you that you have to consume them by.
1: And again, what's the level you are recommending, Doc, for those that missed?
0: As a cardiologist, the studies have been so profoundly important. You have to have at least a minimum of 3,000 milligrams or 3 grams of omega-3s. And we actually surpass that in every aspect of every type of omega-3s that we have. So 3 grams a day is really what you're striving for.
1: Minimum.
0: And DHA. Right?
1: Dr. Jeffrey Shapiro, thank you, Doc. Great job as always. Thank you. Have a great week.
0: Oh, same to you, Bobby. Enjoy. Thank you.
1: Have a great week. All right, so let me just give you the special here. 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
8: He says it's deal time. I'm Carmen Roberts, Fox News. President Trump says the U.S. and Iran will sign a deal by this afternoon. Fox's Trey Yingst in Tel Aviv spoke to the president today.
9: President Trump telling Fox News this will take place electronically, and then a week from now, there is expected to be an in-person signing.
8: But the president is not happy with the continued fighting between Israel and Iran's proxy group, Hezbollah.
9: I asked him about the Israeli strikes earlier today against Hezbollah in the Lebanese capital of Beirut. He tells me he spoke on the phone with Israeli Prime Minister Benjamin Netanyahu, asking him, "What the F are you doing?" He told the prime minister not to conduct additional strikes against Hezbollah so that it doesn't affect this deal from moving forward.
8: Fox's Jessica Rosenthal has more on the fighting between Israel and Lebanon.
10: In the latest exchange, Hezbollah sent drones and rockets into northern Israel. Israeli forces struck Hezbollah in southern Beirut. Iran's parliamentary speaker said this all shows America either lacks the will or ability to fulfill its commitments. Iran has included Lebanon in discussions over a deal to end the conflict between Iran and the U.S. Sunday, President Trump wrote in a Truth Social post, "The attack by Hezbollah Israel responded to was small, that no one got hurt, so it should not derail a deal with Iran." He added, "Neither side should attack further, that this could be the beginning of a long and beautiful peace," so he wrote, "Let's not blow it." Jessica Rosenthal, Fox News.
8: Swiss voters rejected a proposal today to cap the country's population at 10 million people, defeating a measure pushed by the right wing that critics called a Swiss Brexit. Foreigners now take up nearly one-third of Switzerland's population. And a plane crash this afternoon in Missouri killed all 12 people on board. Authorities still on the scene. No word what caused that crash. 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
7: 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Just click listen, then swipe right and hear the latest news updates on your time. 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
8: Chaos erupted in New York City overnight as Knicks fans celebrate the team's first championship in more than 50 years, and it turned into a frenzy. Crowds clashed with police, vandalism broke out, and violence erupted in Times Square. Fox's Chanley Painter has more.
14: Several arrests were made, and damage has been reported across the city. Multiple cars, including NYPD police cars, were damaged, including their windshields busted in. Video also shows officers in riot gear and on police horses for crowd control. At times, people were also seen throwing objects at those officers. Other Knicks fans were seen climbing on top of light poles, cars, and buses. In Times Square, a school bus was set on fire, while fans also set fire to trash cans, and lots of fireworks were also set off. At one point, a person set off flares on top of a bus.
8: On a positive point, the city plans a championship celebration with a parade on Thursday. President Trump celebrates his 80th birthday today with a UFC cage fight event in South Lawn.
15: It's a seven-matchup card featuring the biggest fight night bonuses ever for both best fight and top individual performances, as the UFC tries to make sure that Freedom 250 lives up to its iconic backdrop on the White House South Lawn. Now all 14 fighters made weight and are good to go, including former middleweight and light heavyweight champion Alex Pereira, who's trying to become the first fighter in UFC history to win belts in three different weight classes when he faces Ciryl Gane for the interim heavyweight title. In the other co-main event, lightweight champ Ilia Topuria puts his undefeated record on the line against interim champion Justin Gaethje, a fight that'll unify both their belts. Greg Thompson, Fox News.
8: And a daredevil known as the Spider-Man of Yemen dies after plunging into a volcano crater in Yemen while scaling a cliff without safety gear. I'm Carmen Roberts. This is Fox News.
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